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1: Of outstanding experiences. The Michelin Key is the equivalent to the star for restaurants, with 470 hotels joining the latest international lineup. Wallingford Homestead on the East Coast was awarded two keys, and Queenstown's Rosewood Matakauri and Delamore Lodge on Waiheke Island were prompted to two key status. New Zealand now has 28 hotels with the accommodation accolade.
2: To Newstalk ZB Sport. More good news for the New Zealand Women's Basketball League. American point guard Hayley Van Lith, an Olympic medalist, three-time 3x3 world champion and first-round WNBA draft pick, has signed with the Tokomanawa Queens for the looming Tauihi season. The 25-year-old is a teammate of Tall Ferns guard Charlize Ledger-Walker at WNBA side the Connecticut Sun. Ledger-Walker and sister Crystal have already signed on with the Queens for the 2026 campaign in New Zealand. Basketball coverage with BK's cinnamon sugared funnel fries. It's like having fries for dessert. Warriors second rower Jacob Laban is in disbelief over the rubber-like body of a Newcastle opponent ahead of tomorrow's NRL knockout final at Eden Park. Francis Manu Lele'ua dislocated his elbow in the match between the teams 3 weeks ago, but returned to the field in the Knights' finals win over the Rabbitohs last weekend. Laban reckons he's figured out the healing secrets of the Auckland-born second rower, who will start on Newcastle's edge tomorrow.
3: I thought he was up for the season, but to see him play in the game last week, I thought, this is what it is, probably that Samoan massage.
2: New Zealand's Davis Cup team want a rowdy home crowd to help lift them into rare tennis air for the first time in 25 years. They face Japan and West Auckland today and tomorrow, with the winner reaching the World Group 1. Captain Artem Sitak says their young side have the mental willpower and on-court talent to make the tie a famous one.
4: Every single player on our team believes we were going to win this. The last two ties we played, we were the underdogs, and we won it, especially against Bosnia in an absolutely crazy fashion, being down 2-0 after the first day. Even then, the vibe in the whole team was just, we're going to win this.
2: Play is just getting underway. Bayern Munich and England striker Harry Kane has scored twice to become the fastest player to reach 100 goals in football's Bundesliga. And England cricketer Brydon Carse will face no further action from police after an investigation into an alleged assault involving the fast bowler in Derby last month was dropped. I'm Clay Wilson. That's Newstalk ZB News and Sport with Sanderson Vitamins, online or in-store from bargain chemists nationwide. It's 5 minutes past 12. Jason Pine is next.
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7: Your Met Service forecast for Christchurch. You've got a few fine spells, although some showers developing about Banks Peninsula tonight. Possible thunderstorms and hail as well. Northwesterlies becoming gusty this evening, then turning to southwesterlies later on tonight. A low of 3 degrees. Tomorrow, Sunday, mostly fine. Chance of a shower before dawn. Southwesterlies dying out at night. A high of 15, low of 2 degrees. Looking to Monday, it's mostly fine, becoming cloudy in the evening. Northeasterlies turning to northwesterlies for a time in the morning and evening as well. You can expect a high of 21 degrees on Monday with a low of 5 degrees.
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8: 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September 19, happy 31st birthday to 28 Test All Blacks halfback Finlay Christie. I'm Jason Pine, show producer Andy McDonald. We're here until 3. Just a quick word about tomorrow's show before we get into

0: more people are getting engaged in that competition. Attendance is up almost 50% year on year. So people are getting to the game. They're watching it on TV. The provincial unions are in a good space with the MPC. They're managing it sustainably, so they're generating revenue as are we off it, and spending that, but not spending beyond it. So the MPC is in a great space. I'm incredibly buoyed by the strength of that competition and how it seems to be growing year on year.
1: Just to finish then, you've now been in the CEO role through a pretty significant period of change, and that change will continue. If you look across the All Blacks, the Black Ferns, Super Rugby, NPC, the wider game of rugby here, where are you most encouraged by the direction of the game in New Zealand?
0: It's a bit like when I got the job and people ask me what's the biggest priority, right? There isn't one, and it's probably the same in response to this question, right? Our teams in black, the performance of our teams in black is really encouraging. And, if we talk about it from a business sense, our whole business hinges on the continued success of our teams in black, particularly the All Blacks and the Black Ferns. So I'm very encouraged by the progress with those two teams. But equally, what's happening in our community game is giving me a lot of heart as well. You know, we announced this year a partnership with Touch Rugby. And Touch is now the official non-contact summer format of the game. We are seeing growth across all participation segments this year. So we've got growth in juniors, we've got small growth in teenagers, and actually senior club rugby is stable, but stable as opposed to declining. So, and I referenced before, we're going to have record women and girls numbers this year at community level. So the whole system is interconnected. It's hard to single one out, but we're genuinely pretty heartened by what we're seeing across the spectrum at the moment.
1: Great to chat to you, Steve. Thanks for being so generous with your time and covering a wide range of topics. Good to catch up as always. Thanks for taking the time this afternoon.
0: All right. Thanks, Pony.
1: Thanks, Steve. Steve Lancaster there, CEO of New Zealand Rugby. Plenty to unpack there. Plenty to pick up on. Now we'll take a break. It's 12:30. 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

0: good tours coming here in the next few years. We've got the Lions, the Women's Lions tour next year, and then the Lions 2029, and South Africa in 2030. So there is a bit of light at the end of the tunnel. And then just to finish off, I have to say that I've always been very impressed with Steve Lancaster, and I thought it was I thought there was no need to go searching worldwide for a chess CEO. I mean, he did a great job as a standard while we were waiting.
1: Yeah, no, you're right. He was just down the hallway the whole time, Grant, wasn't he? Good to hear from you, mate. Thanks indeed. 17 away from one. Lines are open. 0800 80 10 80. Back with more of your calls and feedback after this.
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9: Tony-nominated Māori actress Keila Settle was launched to stardom in 2017 for her performance in The Greatest Showman. Keila has performed on some of the world's grandest theatre stages, but her next role back home in New Zealand is her most nerve-wracking yet.
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2: 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ZB. 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
1: Newstalk ZB 13 to 1. Good to get a range of views coming through. Pony, I was under the impression, says this text, when they talked about trajectory, they meant upward, not win the first aim and then go down. Please don't bring out the old line that Dave Rennie's just finding his feet. He's been coaching international rugby for at least 10 years. It's a fail from me, says this text, mind you. I'm a realist, it says. Thank you for your feedback, 9292. Hello, Mark.
11: Hey, Piney. Yeah, it's amazing how the All Blacks pretty much subsidise the rest of rugby, and it sort of brings it down to the World Cup being so financially important for the All Blacks to win in some regard. I think looking at the finances, and I know you're probably not going to approach this the way I am, but we can't really afford to keep subsidising the women's rugby game as it is, I don't believe. And I actually think the government should actually put some money into rugby to support that, because they're sacking, $20 million, or I think he's

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0: Stuart Eurythmics featuring Vanessa Amorosi, ABC, Big Runner, Pseudo Echo, Hello Sailor, Good Shirt and Whitechapel Jack. 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
2: Newstalk ZB and Weekend Sport, a few texts to mop up before the 1 o'clock news, 5 to 1. Question on text, there's been a lot of commentary on the World Cup draw, says Mike. Can you explain to me how doing the draw closer to the event helps the draw? Well, I guess the major reason why it is advantageous, Mike, is that it gives you the most current picture you can possibly have in terms of the rankings of the respective sides. Any World Cup draw worth its salt would not have the top two teams in the world meeting at the quarterfinal stage. That just flies in the face of logic. The fact that New Zealand and South Africa, or at the moment South Africa and New Zealand, as the number one and two ranked sides in the world, could possibly meet the quarterfinals, meaning only one of them can advance to the semifinals, is ludicrous. There needs to be a system under which the draw is done, and when that draw is done, the top four sides in the world would be scheduled to meet at the semi-final stage, all going well. Now, of course, they've still got to win their pool games, get through their round of 16 matches and their quarterfinals. But if the draw was done even today, a year out, South Africa, New Zealand, Ireland and France should be on the four different quarters of the draw. None of the top four should be scheduled to meet in the quarterfinals. That's the reason why you want to have it as close as possible, so that you avoid things like this. It is what it is. And as the All Blacks always say, you got to beat everybody to win the World Cup anyway, whether it's at the quarterfinal stage or a bit later on. Thanks for all your calls. Dame Susan Devoy. After 1 o'clock.
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6: It's 1 o'clock. I'm Kay Gregory. The Insurance Council says the government needs to call time on funding fire and emergency through levies collected on insurance policies. It's made a submission on fire and emergencies funding model, arguing the current system is outdated and adds an unnecessary cost for households and businesses. Chief Executive Chris Farfoy says the review is a good opportunity to think about how the organisation is best funded.
7: We think it should either be government-funded, fully taxpayer-funded, or that they should look at something that can attract revenue from everyone who owns a property, something like vehicle registration or foreign rates.
6: Hope some walking tracks on Mount Maunganui could open for summer. These include the Stairs and Base Track. Mau has been fully closed following January's devastating landslides on the mountain. Tauranga Mayor Mahe Drysdale says he can't give a reopening date yet, as there are still a few wild cards which could influence plans.
8: The issue will be the rockfall assessment coming in and saying it's too dangerous or something else barring us from opening.
6: An 18-year-old man is in custody following an alleged assault overnight in Gisborne. Police were called to Peel Street around 2 a.m. after receiving reports of a man being knocked unconscious. He was taken to hospital and has since been discharged. Police want to hear from those who witnessed the incident. The United Nations has raised the alarm following the unexplained deaths of 9 women in South Africa. The bodies have been found near and around Johannesburg in the past 2 months. South Africa's Minister for Women and Youth says a special group's been put together to investigate after another victim was found yesterday. Thousands are expected to make their voices heard in a protest against the Conservation Amendment Bill today. The March for Nature, organised by Greenpeace and Forest and Bird, will take place on central Auckland streets this afternoon. Greenpeace Executive Director Russell Norman says the bill would put conservation land at risk of development and compel DOC to maximise commercial exploitation. He estimates tens of thousands will attend.
9: New Zealanders have got a long tradition of standing up to protect conservation land from development, because I think most New Zealanders really love the fact that we've got this undeveloped natural conservation estate.
6: An industrial development company plans to

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1: Okay, the All Blacks relinquished a 1-0 lead, losing three straight tests to concede a 3-1 overall defeat to the world number one Springboks. Lancaster has told Jason Pine the result doesn't mean it's all doom and gloom.
2: We went into that series wanting to win it and feel like we were capable of winning it, actually. You know, we went pretty close in those three matches that we lost. So it's given us a really good barometer of where the team sits against the Springboks. And we know what the gap is, we know what we need to do, and pretty confident the group that we have leading the team will get them there.
1: International rugby coverage with Access Solutions, elevating you and your business to a higher level. A WNBA teammate of Charlize Leger-Walker will join the Tall Ferns Guard in New Zealand for this year's domestic women's basketball competition. The Tokomanawa Queens have secured American point guard Hayley Van Lith for their 2026 Tauhihi League campaign. The 25-year-old, who plays alongside Leger-Walker at the Connecticut Sun, is an Olympic medalist, three-time 3x3 world champion and first-round WNBA draft pick. Leger-Walker will also play alongside older sister Crystal for the Wellington-based Tokomanawa side. And to an embarrassing blunder at the Asian Games in Japan. Organisers have been left red-faced after accidentally playing the North Korean national anthem ahead of South Korea's men's hockey match with Pakistan. Players and staff were left bewildered before an apology was made by the stadium announcer and the correct anthem eventually played. The build-up to the games had already seen complaints from teams about the quality and amount of accommodation. A member of the South Korean basketball team posted a video of a leaking pipe and soaked floor in his room with the caption, "Please help me." I'm Clay Wilson. That's Newstalk ZB News and Sport with Sanderson Vitamins, online or in-store from bargain chemists nationwide. It's 5 minutes past one. Jason Pine is next.
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6: Your Met Service forecast for Christchurch. You've got a few fine spells, although some showers developing about Banks Peninsula tonight. Possible thunderstorms and hail as well. Northwesterlies becoming gusty this evening, then turning to southwesterlies later on tonight. A low of 3 degrees. Tomorrow, Sunday, mostly fine. Chance of a shower before dawn. Southwesterlies dying out at night. A high of 15, low of 2 degrees. Looking to Monday, it's mostly fine, becoming cloudy in the evening. Northeasterlies turning to northwesterlies for a time in the morning and evening as well. You can expect a high of 21 degrees on Monday with a low of 5 degrees.
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8: 107, welcome into the show. Welcome back to the show. Just a word on tomorrow. We're broadcasting live from the Kingslander in New North Road. New North Road? Great North Road? The Kingslander? You know where it is. Not far from Eden Park. You can tell I'm not an Aucklander. What a lineup Andy McDonald has pulled together for the show tomorrow. Tamati Martin, Cam George, Lance or Hires on the show, Braithen Astor, James Graham, and a bunch of Warriors fans, no doubt, who gather to prepare for tomorrow night. So that's tomorrow's show, The Kingslander. Look forward to broadcasting from there. Pop down and see us if you'd like. 108, Auckland will host the 2028 Squash World Championships just 4 months before the sport debuts at the Los Angeles Olympic Games. The New Zealand International Convention Centre in central Auckland will play host to the event. It'll run in late February of 2028, concurrently with the inaugural World Club Championships. Great pleasure to welcome in our greatest ever squash player, one of our true sporting

0: greatest of all time, of her time, of many times, one of our absolute greats, and not defined by just her squash on the court, but everything else afterwards as well. And clearly still a passionate advocate for a terrific sport. And I didn't know that about the Olympics, that you have to be there for three. I just thought once you became an Olympic sport, it was then you were in. I guess that's slightly naive on my part. World Squash Championships coming to Auckland early 2028. They'll be played at it's brand new now and it'll still be pretty new then, the New Zealand International Convention Centre. Late February 2028, February 19 through 27, the inaugural World Club Championships will run concurrently. So there'll be 40 venues across the Auckland region hosting top-level squash at the back end of February 2028 and then leading into the Los Angeles Olympics, where, as Dame Susan said, squash is being played at Universal Studios. How good. 1:24. We'll take a break, come back, and chat to Auckland FC attacker Lachie Brook. The new A-League men's football season, and in fact the women's season, just a month away. Auckland FC have a game this afternoon, actually, in Napier against Western Sydney Wanderers. We'll hear from one of their key players, Lachie Brook, after this on Weekend Sport.
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2: Oh, I was just overtaking someone, officer. 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You're not going to ping me for that, are you? Surely just a warning. I've never even had a
3: crash involving three injured parties. Reported speeding vehicle collided with an SUV at an intersection. Two victims, stat one. We've lost the driver. We've heard it all. We've seen it all. Slow down.
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8: 1:45 on text. Good afternoon, Jason. Why is it that Wellington Phoenix have been around for 20 years and Sky have never made a documentary about them? Please answer. I'm not sure I can answer that. I don't know the reason why. I guess when Auckland FC came into existence a couple of years ago, there was a mood to follow them from the start around their, you know, their genesis and then their evolution. I don't know why nothing similar has been done for Wellington Phoenix. So I'm sorry I can't answer you. That was probably a waste of 45 seconds on the radio, but thank you for your text. Let's bring in Australian correspondent Adam Peacock. Adam, good to chat to you as always on Saturday afternoons. NRL Finals, Week 2 elimination games. Quite keen to get your predictions on these. We'll get to the Warriors in a moment, but Roosters, Sharks tonight, Allianz Stadium, 10-10. You got the Roosters winning this one?
9: Yeah, just. Obviously, no Sam Walker doesn't help, but I think they've shown enough throughout the course of the season that they're just a better side than the Sharks. However, the Sharks themselves have been not good, the second half of the season in particular. That's what kept them from finishing in the top four. They went on a bit of a slide, but just last week they got one of their key players back, Braden Trindle, and he does make a huge difference. But I just think the Roosters have enough, despite the fact that Sam Walker's not playing again.
8: All right, and then tomorrow night, we can't possibly be objective over here. Warriors Knights, obviously the Warriors stumbling themselves last week against the Dolphins. Eden Park, 48,500 turning up tomorrow night. You reckon they'll get up over the Knights, or is this another loss on home soil for the Warriors?
9: Well, in a way, this is more intriguing because it's actually a tale of two styles. So the Warriors play a very high intensity, keep the ball in, wear you down style, and finish it off with spectacular play. But to get to that point, they're pretty methodical about how they go about things, the power game and all that. Whereas the Knights can play a bit of that, but they do like to chuck it around. Remember the Manly game a couple of weeks ago where Manly just spread the ball early a couple of times and got around the Wars. Newcastle are a better version of Manly when they play that. So that's Newcastle's path to victory, but it's risky. I just think that the home support, amazing atmosphere that's going to be there is just going to help the Wild so much, and they should be able to get it done.
8: Do you reckon when you've got a player who is so good on the other side, Kalyn Ponga I'm talking here, do you think there's a temptation or do you think there's a risk that you focus too much on one guy from the opposing team?
9: Yes, definitely. Yeah. He plays a role where he gets the ball off the back of momentum. So it's not like you've lost momentum by the time he's got it and doing something damaging with it.

0: So it's, it'll take something extraordinary defensively to quell that for 80 minutes. They can't target him. They've got to target the system that gets him the ball, I think. And they can do that, the Warriors, because their four-pack on their day is outstanding. I have a look at the names in it. Is outstanding. So that's the way that they stop him.
1: All right, just before we move from the NRL, an NRL-NFL crossover this week. Broncos fullback Reece Walsh has become a Seattle Seahawks ambassador. I guess this is to what? Increase NFL's profile down under, and I guess a bit of Reece Walsh up in the US.
0: Yeah, but more down here, I'd say. Reece Walsh goes over there. He can walk the streets pretty freely, let me tell you. So it's more down here to just broaden the base of NFL supporting in this country, though. Like, we all got clickbaited when the story dropped. I think it was yesterday or the day before. It basically said, the headline read, Reece Walsh signs shock deal with NFL. So, you know, you go, first thing you think of is, oh, what? And then you open it up and you go, oh, what, he's getting a couple of bucks to wear a hat around town. Yeah, so the NFL have showed their hand. They're keen on the Australian market, and there's a big market here to kind of spend a bit of money on their products. So they're amazing how they operate as a business, and last week was incredible, and it's only the start, I think.
1: And to the Australian cricket team, who are currently in Zimbabwe, pretty comfortable wins in the first two ODIs. The most recent was last night, actually, a win by 84 runs. They got one more of those, and then off to South Africa for three ODIs and then three test matches. What's the feeling ahead of the South African leg of this tour?
0: Yeah, the good win last night. It was good to see Travis Head back in the runs. What did he take, 75 balls to get to a century? The only bad thing about it was Billy Stanlake, who's always been highly touted, never been able to get his body right. He, halfway through his second, or at the start of his second spell, he hurt himself big quick. He is like 2 metres, and you know, blokes who are 2 metres are designed for not many sports, and I'm not sure bowling a cricket ball is one of them. If they're fit, it's good. If they're not, it's just, yeah, if they're not built for it, but it's a real shame there, but yeah, the rest of the tour, it's Josh Hazlewood over there getting his reps in, as they say, and then Mitch Stark and Pat Cummins leave this weekend to get over there and play a couple of one days. It's all building towards the test. The tests are the ones that are going to have the mass intrigue. Steve Smith was in the media this week talking about Cape Town 2018 when he got sent home. So yeah, they timed that well just to rekindle that story. It will play a bit of a part, but not much of a part. The cricket's going to be great between these two good sides. So we'll see what happens. I'm thinking the Kiwis want them to win a test each and maybe a draw for the World Test Championship standings because, it's tight up the top there, and Australia at the moment are in pole position to play in that game next year.
1: Yeah, we'll keep an eye on that. So, yeah, the one day is, in fact, the final one against Zimbabwe tomorrow night, then the three in South Africa and those three test matches spread across October. Always good to chat, Adam. Thanks for your time as always. We'll catch up again next Saturday.
0: Sounds good. Thanks, buddy.
1: No, thank you, Adam. Adam Peacock, our Australian correspondent, joining us around about this time every Saturday afternoon. 8:30 to 2, News Talk ZB.
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7: Newstalk ZB, 5.5 to 2. Piney, shout out please, if possible, for Hayden Wild. Says this text, he's competing in the T100 French Riviera in about 4 hours from now, just 6 days after winning the Ironman 70.3 World Championship. Yeah, that was amazing, wasn't it, from Hayden Wild. Also, the text continues to Kylie Smith, the other Kiwi in a field of 20. It's on at 6 tonight. Thank you very much for pointing that out. Look forward to seeing how Hayden Wild and Kylie Smith go in the T100 French Riviera. Updating you on some sport that's been happening this afternoon in the Whara-Parma Cup. Bay of Plenty against Auckland in the early game. The Auckland Storm have put on a bit of a clinic, winning that one 62 points to 21. Just after 2 o'clock, Counties Manukau at home to Canterbury and Manawatu hosting Waikato. A bit later on, Wellington against Northland in the first of a doubleheader at Henry Stadium. That's at 4:35 this afternoon. To the NPC, got a couple of games coming up after 2 o'clock. Who are the real Bay? Well, I guess we're about to find out. I don't know whether the result of this game will change the opinions of those in either Bay of Plenty or Hawke's Bay, but they clash this afternoon in Tauranga from just after 2 o'clock. Hawke's Bay, of course, are top of the pile, although they did lose last week, didn't they? They had a loss, first loss of their season. Who was that to? North Harbour. So, yeah, maybe they're starting to stumble. We'll find out. Bay of Plenty, Hawke's Bay, 2:05 this afternoon in Tauranga. Other games today, Waikato, Manawatu. That one's in Hamilton at just after 5 o'clock. And then the second in that doubleheader, Wellington, Northland. That's at Henry Stadium tonight at 7:10. After 2 o'clock, we'll start our look at tomorrow night's Warriors game. Just reminding you, tomorrow's show comes from the Kingslander. Just a short Chanel Harris-DeVita punt from Eden Park. Between midday and 3, massive Warriors show for you tomorrow. But after 2 o'clock, one of the greatest rugby league players of his generation, Sione Famuina, after 2.
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9: 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The Mike Hosking Breakfast, back Monday morning from 6 till 9am. 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
10: It's 2 o'clock. I'm Kay Gregory. About half of all buildings labelled earthquake prone are set to have that reversed with the unanimous passing of legislation on building reforms. All existing earthquake-prone building designations will be removed for Auckland, the Upper North Island and the Chatham Islands. For buildings that remain a risk, remediation requirements will cost less and be simpler. Building and Construction Minister Simon Watts says the bill ensures high-risk structures in high-risk areas are specifically targeted.
11: That will refocus the building and construction sector in New Zealand and is expected to save more than $8.2 billion in remediation and demolition costs.
10: One of the country's most outspoken solar advocates says ACT's electricity policy is music to his ears. The party wants to overhaul the rules around households selling excess electricity they generate. Currently, it can only be sold to the gentailer each household buys electricity from. Rewiring Aotearoa's Mike Casey says the policy would lead to a democratisation of energy, which is good for everyone.
12: That's great for farmers who want to sell energy back to Fonterra. That is great for marae or churches who want to give out free electricity to vulnerable people in their communities. It's great for me who might want to give some free power to my mum.
10: Several news agencies are being banned from the White House due to what the US president says is biased journalism. In a social media post, Donald Trump says CNN, Politico and MSNBC are banned effective immediately. The administration barred Associated Press journalists from the Oval Office last year. Trump says it was years of unfavorable coverage that influenced the decision. A protest in Auckland today over the Conservation Amendment Bill. Greenpeace, who's running the event with Forest and Bird, says the bill would maximise commercial exploitation and make conservation land vulnerable to development. The government earlier this year rolled back a controversial part around the disposal or exchange of land. Executive Director Russell Norman says public pressure worked then.
13: The objective of the Smart for Nature is to keep the pressure up on the government so they backtrack on this other problem where they can put these luxury resorts onto the conservation estate.
10: Hopes a shake-up to food safety rules will help small businesses facing loads of paperwork. The government's review of the sector found it's currently too one-size-fits-all. Under the changes, small operators will face fewer requirements and food trucks will only need one council compliance check, regardless of how many areas they operate in. Restaurant Association General Manager Nicola Waldron says small hospitality business owners are tied up dealing with admin.
14: That's really taking them away from other aspects of growing their business and innovating and doing some of the things that we really do best.
10: The Chatham Islands aging supply vessel is set

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1: Feels there's been good progress during Rennie's short time in charge. Lancaster's told Jason Pine he was in South Africa and Baltimore for the second, third and fourth tests.
2: What I've observed is a really happy group. They're enjoying each other's company, which is something to say after 8 weeks living in each other's pockets. They're strongly motivated, they're clear on what they need to do and get about their work pretty well. So pretty comfortable with where the team sits.
1: Auckland have powered to a 62-21 victory over hosts Bay of Plenty in the Whareparama Cup, a third straight win for the Storm after an opening loss. Three other matches are on today's schedule. And Warriors second rower Jacob Laban is leaning into the film study ahead of tomorrow's NRL finals clash against Newcastle at Eden Park. The two sides met only 3 weeks ago in the final round of the regular season at Mount Smart, the Warriors prevailing 46-32 in a messy encounter. They're now coming off an underwhelming loss to the Dolphins, a match Laban says he's reviewed in detail.
3: You can learn a lot from one game, especially the last week's one. You can sort of know what your superpowers are and your weaknesses.
1: I'm Clay Wilson. That's Newstalk ZB News and Sport with Sanderson Vitamins, online or in-store from Bargain Chemist nationwide. It's 5 minutes past two. Jason Pine is next.
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5: Your Met Service forecast for Christchurch. You've got a few fine spells, although some showers developing about Banks Peninsula tonight. Possible thunderstorms and hail as well. Northwesterlies becoming gusty this evening, then turning to southwesterlies later on tonight. A low of 3 degrees tomorrow Sunday, mostly fine. Chance of a shower before dawn. Southwesterlies dying out at night. A high of 15, low of 2 degrees. Looking to Monday, it's mostly fine, becoming cloudy in the evening. Northeasterlies turning to northwesterlies for a time in the morning and evening as well. You can expect a high of 21 degrees on Monday with a low of 5 degrees.
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6: 2:07, this is Weekend Sport on Newstalk ZB. Muzz says, Piney, Hawke's Bay finally get a mention. And guess what? It's about us losing. At least we got a mention, I suppose. Maybe we'll get a mention in Piney's Power Rankings. Muzz, you might. You might, for those not familiar with that feature. It happens on Monday nights around 7:45. We rate the weekend on Sports Talk. Muzz is always telling me that Hawke's Bay need to be there. Well, maybe they will be if you win the NPC, Muzz. I don't know. We'll see. We'll see. Good to hear from you as always. Good to have you tuned in. Tomorrow's show, just another word about tomorrow. We are at the Kingslander, not far from Eden Park, as we build towards what will be an enormous occasion. At Eden Park tomorrow night, just after 6 o'clock, 48,500 and change packed in to... I heard it, I don't know, I'm not going to call it this, but I heard Nick Sauntley yesterday with Matt and Tyler calling it the Warden of Eden. I don't know about that. Is that a good name for it, the Warden of Eden? I don't know, I don't think I'll call it that. Andy, do you think I should call it that?
7: Now, it sounds like the World Anti-Doping Agency, WADA, of Eden. I just don't think that really works, Piney, unfortunately.
6: Eden Park it is. Eden Park it is. All right. Our show tomorrow, as I say, is from the Kingslander. A great lineup for you tomorrow. Tamati Martin's on the show, Cam George, the CEO. Lance Hoheyer, only man to have played in both the 02 and 11 grand final sides. Braithen Astor's on the show. Man, what a lineup we've put together. James Graham, I think, is also going to pop in at some stage for a chat. So that, and also mixing and mingling with what I know will be a very, very excited Warriors fan base in and around Eden Park tomorrow. That's our show tomorrow. Sione Famuina shortly. And a bit later on this hour, one of our top young rifle shooters, Isaac Jonk, who has just returned from a very successful time overseas. So looking forward to hearing from him. Our lines are open, 0800 80 10 80. Want to talk a bit of Warriors with you. Maybe we do some Warriors.

0: Victor's Eve talkback. How are you feeling? What are we now, about 28 hours out from kickoff? Happy to provide some therapy for you. 9292 for text messages or emails to jason@newstalkzb.co.nz. 2:09, as we always do, though, at this time on Weekend Sport. Let's get you across some of the stuff that's happened in the last little while that you might not have caught up with just yet, in case you missed it in the NFL. The Buffalo Bills, even at this early stage of the season, look every bit Super Bowl contenders.
1: Well executed play there.
2: 134 yards to Cook, looking for his second rushing title in a row. And picks up another yard here and a score. Cook to the end zone. So at 250, Bills just about cementing it.
0: Yeah, the final score was 41-31 over the Detroit Lions. I'm reliably informed that score makes it look a lot closer than it actually was. To the NPC last night, a clutch result for Auckland over Tasman and Blenheim.
3: Missed one from a similar distance in the first spell down the other end of the punt. Harfin sends it over. Auckland's in front. Auckland up by two. Ascot, one more will do it.
4: He stayed up.
3: Over the touchline it goes, and Auckland live to fight another day.
0: Oh, how good hearing Elliot Smith on the Sky commentary, holding on to their faint playoff hopes with a two-point win over Tasman. To the AFL, a famous win for Fremantle over the Swans last night.
3: Famous.
5: Hamill.
3: Reed. Dudley. Game over. The siren's about to sound. For the first time since 2013, Fremantle in an AFL Grand Final.
0: Yeah, the minor premiers Fremantle having to do it the hard way after losing in the first week of the finals. They'll play for the spoils against the winner of Hawthorn and Brisbane. That game is tonight. And early this morning, the Premier League weekend got underway, and Brentford getting up over their London neighbours Chelsea in impressive fashion.
6: Sharda told her hurry up. In goes that long throw. Wide by Hickey, shot low, 3-0, and Fabio Carvalho wheels away as he caps a fantastic night for Brentford.
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0: Coming up 12 minutes past 2, tomorrow night, 6 o'clock, Eden Park, Warriors v Knights, NRL Finals Weekend 2. The winner tomorrow night will face Penrith next Sunday in a preliminary final for the right to play in the Grand Final on Sunday, October the 4th. What a pleasure to welcome into the show one of the most dynamic and exciting rugby league players of his generation. Sione Famuina played 88 games across 5 seasons with the New Zealand Warriors. He also had time at the Canberra Raiders and North Queensland Cowboys, racking up over 130 NRL appearances. He could play almost anywhere, a variety of positions, lock, second row, 5/8, even in the centres. And he threw one of the most outrageous passes in NRL history when the Warriors beat the Broncos in Brisbane in 2003.
8: Tommy gets it away. Now it's going back. They're playing basketball. They're playing basketball. Oh, this is rubbing salt into injury. Kilmababe, the youngster, number 15, has scored. Famuina, he threw a pass, the like of which I haven't seen. This is fantastic.
9: That's great to watch, isn't it? Pressure there on Berrigan. He's had a fine game, Clinton Torpy. He's got support there. Tries to beat Lockyer. Offloads to Stacey Jones. Stacey now onto Famuina. And it went back.
0: Oh, that pass is still iconic even today. His book's a cracker as well. It's called The Second Phase. Sione Famuina, good to have you on the show. Sione, how you doing?
10: Hey, good afternoon, Piney. I'm good, mate, and yourself?
0: Very good, thanks, mate. How are you feeling as the Warriors look to emulate the 2002 and 2011 sides and take the next step towards the NRL Grand Final?
10: I'm feeling really confident, Piney. You know, I've been around the club most of this year, and I must say, the culture that's there right now, I probably haven't seen.

0: was deflating, wasn't it? There's no getting away from it. It was deflating. But I feel as though the motivation is greater than the disappointment. And that disappointment will be fuel for this team tomorrow. 48,500. Look, I think if they had their absolute way, they'd still be at Go Media. But a packed Eden Park is quite the cauldron. And that's when it's an All Blacks test. And as Sione just said there at the end, and I have to agree, league fans are different, man. They are different. 2:24. Lines are open if you want to quickly chat Warriors. 0800 80 1080. Back in a mo.
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0: 2:27. Dino says, Piney, was that the pass when Ray Warren said, I've just seen a pass the likes of which I've never seen? That was the one, Dino. Yeah, that was the one. Updating NPC from Tauranga. Bay of Plenty 7-0 ahead of Hawke's Bay. Only 20 minutes or so in, but 7-0. The Steamers lead the Magpies about midway through the first half in that one. Just reminding you, we're at the Kingslander tomorrow. Hope you can pop in and say g'day or listen in as we build towards that Warriors game tomorrow night, just after 6 at a jam-packed Eden Park. 2:28, great to welcome back into the show a young New Zealand shooter who has just returned from an impressive international campaign. Isaac Junk represented New Zealand at the IISF Junior World Champs in Germany, competing against the best young shooters in the world. He came home with two New Zealand junior records, a top 12 finish in the world in the 50-metre rifle prone, and an eighth placing in the elimination event. He then headed across the Tasman to Brisbane, where he continued that impressive form. Podium finishes across three different events, including second in the 10-metre air rifle. Isaac, great to have you back on Weekend Sport. Congratulations on your recent exploits. How are you feeling now that you're home and you've had a bit of time to reflect on a pretty extraordinary recent

0: world champs or a World Cup, but just focus on what's in front of me at the moment.
1: So if we look at Olympic Games, 2028 LA, 2032 Brisbane, is 2028 a goal? Is that what you're thinking, or might that be too soon?
0: Yeah, it's really hard to tell with all the moving parts. Obviously, I'm going to put all the work in as I can into this sport within the next few years. The goal at the moment is just to do as well as I possibly can with what I've got. So if that looks like getting quota points for this in this cycle for the 28 Olympic Games, then that's great. Or if not, that's obviously just experience moving into the next cycle, moving into Brisbane 2032. The goal is at some point to compete in the Olympic Games in this cycle or the next.
1: Fantastic. Isaac, congratulations on a wonderful few months for you, where by the sounds of things, you're continuing to improve, to refine your technique, to pick up different bits and pieces that are going to help you in the future. Great to catch up again. All the best across the summer, and hopefully we can catch up again sometime in 27.
0: Perfect. Thank you so much, Jason.
1: No, thank you, Isaac. Isaac Jonk, very impressive young man, very impressive young rifle shooter. I'd urge you to remember that name, Isaac Jonk. J-U-N-C is how you spell his surname. He is quietly going about building a very impressive body of work in competitive rifle shooting, and I would not be at all surprised if that results at some stage in the next 6 to 8 years or so, an Olympic Games appearance for that young man. Good to get the chance to chat to him. Updating you on a bit of live sport before we move on. NPC. Let's have a look at the Battle of the Bays, shall we? Bay of Plenty, 12. Hawke's Bay, 5. Half an hour in. So, yeah, pretty tight, obviously, and still in the first half there. Farah Palmer Cup. I can tell you that Canterbury are 12-0 ahead of Counties Manukau after 35 minutes of their game at Pukekohe. And it's 7-5 to Waikato over Manawatū after half an hour of their game in Palmerston North. Let's play a sporting chance, shall we? With the TAB, I'm going to offer you the choice of three bets, short, evens, long. You decide which one you want. We will place a $150 bonus bet on your behalf. If it comes home, the winnings are all yours, minus the initial $150, of course. Still a nice collect. You've got to be over 18 and call a number 5 right now on 0800 80 1080.
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1: Coming up 2:45, one of my favourite times of the weekend, actually. The chance to give one of our listeners the chance to choose three bets that I'm going to give them and place a $150 bonus bet on that choice and then hope it comes off and the winnings will be transferred. Kai, hello.
15: Good afternoon, Piney. How's your day going, fella?
1: It's going great, Kai. It's going great. Let's hope I can find you some cash, mate. You understand how it works. I'm going to give you three options. You just have to listen carefully and choose one. Not too difficult. You get the concept?
15: No, I think we can figure that out.
1: God, I feel like I was talking to a four-year-old there. My apologies, mate. I know you understand how it all works. Right, here are your three options. Short, the rare Under the Lights Heartland Special. King Country, East Coast. This is tonight, 6 o'clock in Taupo. It's the winning margin line for this one, -35.5. So basically the bet is King Country to win by 36 points or more. It's paying $1.85. You would win $127.50. The evens bet. At this stage, we might just consider it a win special. NPC, Wellington, Northland and Wellington tonight, 10 past 7. Northland, 1 to 12. So Northland unders, paying $3.45. You would win $367.50. And Long, I'm pretty sure they're the real deal special, Premier League. Newcastle against Hull, tomorrow morning, 2 o'clock. Hull to win 1-0. It's paying $16. You'd win $2,250. So to recap, King Country to beat East Coast by 36 or more to win $127.50. Northland to beat Wellington 1-12 to win $367.50. Hull to beat Newcastle 1-0 to win $2,250. What do you reckon, Kai?
15: Tell you what, I don't think the Harsey Narsy's been going too well in Heartland this year, but can't say no to the Tunnies 1-12, to be honest.
1: Tunnies 1-12 against my Lions.
15: Tunnies,
1: yeah.
15: 1-12. Yeah, look, I think that's gonna have to be the play, Piney.
1: No worries. Look, if I was hovering about it, I'd probably choose that one too. Northland to beat Wellington by 1-12 in the MPC Henry Stadium tonight, 10 past 7. If that happens, Kai, $367.50 coming your way. We'll place the bet and certainly keep our fingers crossed for you, mate.
15: Consider it a winner already, mate. Thank you very much.
1: Thanks, Kai. Oh, there, mate. Good to have you on the show. Just make sure Andy's got all your details so that money can come your way if, in fact, you get the result. The winnings minus the 150 stake, all yours. Place a 3-plus leg same game multi on the NRL, Super Rugby or US Basketball. And if it fails by one leg, get bonus cash back. T's and C's apply. We will do it all again next week. A sporting chance, that is, thanks to our mates at the TAB. As always, please bet responsibly. A couple of bits of feedback on the Isaac Junk interview. What a refreshingly well-spoken young man, Piney. I'd say that would have a huge relevance to his success. Why is it our minority sports people, Paul asks, speak and carry themselves so well, and sometimes our major sports people are given media training to take that out of their repertoire? Yeah, it's a good point, Paul. I often find with high-achieving young sports people that they are. They do have a bit about them. You know, I guess, do they become older beyond their years? Maybe the experience of travelling internationally and reaching the very top of their sport, the qualities required for that, I don't know, maybe makes them a little bit more articulate than perhaps their peers. But I totally agree. I mean, yeah, really, really good interview. G'day, Piney. What an amazing young man. so articulate. I've learnt so much.

0: Yeah, good to hear from Isaac. I just got this. I just seen this news story about Rach and Ravindra. I think we're going to have more on this in the news at 3, but I'll just bring it up here. Rach and Ravindra is in doubt for the upcoming T20 series against India after he dislocated his shoulder during a promotional shoot in Auckland. He was attempting to take a diving catch and has dislocated his shoulder. Now, he's been cleared of major structural damage, but a return to play timeline is going to be determined by his progress during the first week or so of his rehabilitation. The home series against India, the T20 bit, starts on the 22nd of October. That's about 4 weeks away. How unlucky is Rach and Ravindra? Didn't he do something last year? Was it at Bay Oval? It wasn't a promotional shoot, but they were doing fielding practice and he collided with an advertising billboard or something. He needs to say, I'm not doing these promotional shoots anymore. I'm not interested. More on that to come, but yeah, not the best way to start the home summer for Rach and Ravindra. Let's hope it's not too serious. Aaron on text, g'day Piney. For myself, I just feel proud about the Warriors, no matter the outcome tomorrow. The outcome won't change. One game does not define a season. We need to remember that nothing can take the joy, the happiness and the feeling of togetherness that this team has given us this season. Absolute respect to the Waz, says Aaron, the playing group, the coaches, the management, everybody involved. And a big thank you too to the families of the players for their sacrifices. Up the Waz always. Nice text, Aaron. Love it. 10 to 3, Newstalk ZB.
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0: Coming up 6 to 3, tennis update please, asks Alex. Okay, Alex, New Zealand 1-0 behind in their Davis Cup tennis tie against Japan. Anton Shep

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6: It's 3 o'clock. I'm Kay Gregory. New building reforms are set to strike off about half of all earthquake-prone labelled buildings in the country. Legislation's passed today that only classifies unreinforced masonry and multi-storey concrete structures as earthquake-prone if they're in medium and high seismic zones. All previously designated buildings in Auckland, the Chatham Islands and Upper North Island will be taken out of the system. Building and Construction Minister Simon Watt says it's common sense for those in low-risk areas.
7: It means that building owners are not forced to spend time and money on requirements that are not justified by the risk.
6: The Green Party says if elected, it'll put people and nature before corporate profits and will strongly limit activity that could harm the environment. They've committed to removing the government's economic imperative for public conservation land and placing evidence-based limits to protect the ecosystem. The party says environment laws are being gutted and treaty obligations haven't been upheld. Co-leader Marama Davidson says public input is being disregarded.
8: People want to protect our country. Conservation land for generations to come and want to manage it for nature instead of for short-term profit.
6: A solar advocate says the issue is shaping up to be one of the most agreed-on topics this election as ACT joins the solar party. ACT wants an overhaul of rules for households selling their excess solar generation, which currently can only be sold to the power company they're with. The party says households should be able to sell it to a neighbour, the grid, or even gift it to their child's university flat. Rewiring Aotearoa's Mike

0: Newcastle also have a strong core of forwards, but Laban's confident in the dynamic of the Warriors group.
1: If you look at our pack, we're pretty young / old, but the old bring the experience and the young bring the rowdiness, aggression. We find the balance pretty good when we're on.
0: More good news for the New Zealand Women's Basketball League. American point guard Hayley Van Lith, an Olympic medalist, three-time 3x3 world champion and first-round WNBA draft pick, has signed with the Tokomanawa Queens for the looming Tauihi season. The 25-year-old is a teammate of Tall Ferns guard Charlize Ledger-Walker at WNBA side the Connecticut Sun. Ledger-Walker and sister Crystal have already signed on with the Queens for the 2026 campaign in New Zealand. And an embarrassing blunder at the Asian Games in Japan. Organisers have been left red-faced after accidentally playing the North Korean national anthem ahead of South Korea's men's hockey match with Pakistan. Players and staff were left bewildered before an apology was made by the stadium announcer and the correct anthem eventually played. I'm Clay Wilson. That's Newstalk ZB News and Sport with Sanderson Vitamins, online or in-store from Bargain Chemist nationwide. It's 5 minutes past three. Tim Beveridge is next.
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3: 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You've got a few fine spells, although some showers developing about Banks Peninsula tonight. Possible thunderstorms and hail as well. Northwesterlies becoming gusty this evening, then turning to southwesterlies later on tonight. A low of 3 degrees tomorrow, Sunday. Mostly fine. Chance of a shower before dawn. Southwesterlies dying out at night. A high of 15, low of 2 degrees. Looking to Monday, it's mostly fine, becoming cloudy in the evening. Northeasterlies turning to northwesterlies for a time in the morning and evening as well. You can expect a high of 21 degrees on Monday with a low of 5 degrees.
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0: That extra cup of tea and a lie down, and we're going to come back and talk about, we're going to talk about, hooray, sport, including obviously the Warriors and the Knights, and oh yes, someone pooping themselves, but that's all sport too. Back in a moment. News Talk ZB.
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0: Yes, Newstalk ZB. We're with Jordan Williams and Joe McCarroll. Now, guys, look, the Warriors and the Knights, gosh, the Warriors. I reckon this is there's a no-lose scenario here because, you see, if the Warriors lose, obviously there'd be a great amount of grieving. But on the positive side, there's going to be an absolutely hilarious video on Instagram of Mike Hosking. And the journey he's going to go through during the course of the game. Have you ever watched those?
13: I've heard about them.
0: Have to follow Kate Hawksby on Instagram. Kate Hawksby. Mm. And look, they're magnificent. And I think the reason they're so magnificent because all the wave of emotions he goes through, we've all felt those. And he's so kind as to let Kate, well, I don't know if he lets her. I think he just, that happens and he goes, oh, okay, you're filming me again. Anyway, Warriors and Knights, what do you reckon?
14: We're going to see elation from Mike when the Warriors win. I think they're going to come in hot.
0: Yep.
14: And I think they can do it. They're taking a scenic route to the final. And I think that's for the fans. That's just to give the, otherwise.
15: Ooh, McCarroll on sport.
0: I love
14: it. Rolls off the tongue.
0: Jordan, are you a league fan or are you passing interest?
13: No, of course not. Don't be stupid. I'm not going to do a Helen Clark and pretend I'm more interested in league than what I actually am. It would be very satisfying. I've always found league strange because I didn't grow up in Auckland and I pride myself in not being an Aucklander. But some of my close friends

0: But anyway.
1: The thing that's outrageous on this story.
0: Yes.
1: Is that, and Puma should have looked at her and said, here is our brand ambassador for the Puma pants. And instead.
2: She could be picked
1: instead,
2: up
1: instead, they took it away from her. It's absolutely unjustified.
2: She could be picked up by Nike and it would be just Puit.
0: Is it? No. Just Puit. That's good. Gosh, but I tell you what, we in here, we are giving away free on air information that we would be paid thousands for Nike. Just help us brand our new Puma pants. I always thought
3: that is my dad joke with my kids, my Puma pants.
0: Yeah?
3: Yeah.
0: Puma pants.
3: It's the only Puma thing I own is.
0: Yeah. Anyway, look.
3: Now I'm sounding a lot like a guy who gets the Lycra on and bikes around the bays.
0: You are. I think, look, you are only.
3: Is this what happens when you approach 40?
0: Thank you. That's very kind of you. yes, it is. Anyway, look, we'll be back in a moment. I tell you what, I'll show you my dad, my mammal outfit, middle-aged man in Lycra outfit, and you are going to be so excited.
3: I might not be here when you get back.
0: Okay. Hey, look, we're going to be back in a moment because, well, a couple more things to talk about. And Sydney Sweeney and her ad for the. Well, basically online betting and what we make of it, because a lot of people got very upset about it. Were you one of them? We'll dig into that in just a tick. It's 4:09.
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0: Yes, welcome back to our panel, Joe McCarroll and Jordan Williams. Now, guys, There was a lot of fuss around Sydney Sweeney and this ad she had for the betting app, and I can't remember, fantastically, I can't remember the name of the betting app, where she basically,

0: posing naked, concealed by different items of sporting equipment. And a lot of people were upset because, you know, they say it puts the cause of female athletes who've sort of fought to be taken seriously and all that sort of thing. I mean, it's worth remembering, I think, it's a betting app and she has shares in it and I guess she can do what she wants. But actually, to be honest, if it's created the impetus for a lot of sportswomen to highlight the challenges that they have and to succeed and all that sort of thing, I almost feel it's a win-win, much as if you're a young man who's betting on this app because Sydney Sweeney went naked, you're a bit of a loser. Joe?
1: Oh, I mean, I think Sydney Sweeney has the right to do anything she wants at any stage, but I sort of would prefer not to talk about it because I think it's just calculated rage bait that actually giving it the oxygen of attention is merely amplifying the message of this, what she is advertising. I mean, it is something that, you know, is sports betting, that, you know, a business that is based on the harm of a significant cohort of its customers.
0: Yeah.
1: And I think, I don't know, I think I totally believe Sweeney has the right to do what she wants, but I think this ad, you see it in the context of the world we are living in right now, and that is the rise of the manosphere, the increasingly toxic misogynist culture that you see online. I think it's, I grew up in the 80s and the 90s, and that was an era where women's bodies were very sort of compartmentalized and reduction like this. And I think it's not a great thing to see, but that's not to take away her agency to do what she wants, not to take away the fact.
0: You sound like you're very, almost painfully straddling that. Oh, my goodness. You've got 10 seconds to make a comment, Jordan, because we've got
2: to use the time. I wasn't aware of the story, Tim, but I'm fascinated that you put me onto it. And apparently
0: No, don't say anything mischievous. You've got that stirring look.
2: I can't believe.
0: I've actually done a new calendar before back in the old days. I'll leave you with that.
2: I think there's a reason you're on radio now.
0: Anyway, hey guys, thanks so much. Look, we're back.
2: It's great to see you, Joe.
0: Yeah, we're back with the One Roof Radio Show. Alex Martelli is with us.
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0: cricket series against India. The 26-year-old all-rounder dislocated his shoulder during a promotional shoot in Auckland. Ravindra was attempting a diving catch and landed awkwardly on a safety mat in what Black Caps manager Mike Sandall's calling a freak accident. Almost a year ago, Ravindra was ruled out of a one-day series against Australia after colliding with an advertising hoarding during a fielding drill and suffering a cut to his face. I'm Clay Wilson. That's Newstalk ZB News and Sport with Sanderson Vitamins, online or in-store from Bargain Chemist nationwide. It's 5 minutes past four. Tim Beveridge is next.
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2: Your Met Service forecast for Christchurch. You've got a few fine spells, although some showers developing about Banks Peninsula tonight. Possible thunderstorms and hail as well. Northwesterlies becoming gusty this evening, then turning to southwesterlies later on tonight. A low of 3 degrees. Tomorrow, Sunday, mostly fine. Chance of a shower before dawn. Southwesterlies dying out at night. A high of 15, low of 2 degrees. Looking to Monday, it's mostly fine, becoming cloudy in the evening. Northeasterlies turning to northwesterlies for a time in the morning and evening as well. You can expect a high of 21 degrees on Monday with a low of 5 degrees.
1: 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It's the One Roof Radio Show with Conroy Removals, New Zealand's favourite mover. They know what moves you. 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

0: Yes, welcome back. A little bit of Oasis. I don't know if you've worked this out if you're a listener, but my producer Locke has a bit of a thing for Oasis, and we haven't managed to clamp down on it yet, and he insists on playing Oasis at least one time in a weekend. But, you know, the worst things have happened. I mean, what would be the worst musical crush that Locke could have? Well, it's not Oasis. Who would it be? I've got to think about it. I know exactly who it would be. If he wanted to pay Taylor Swift every weekend, I'd just be like, that's it, we're going to have to do something.
1: I'm not a strict Taylor Swift fan, but I don't mind a bit of Tay-Tay here and there.
0: A bit of Tay-Tay. Anyway, hey, welcome to the show. This is the One Roof. Oh, we turned it off very quickly. This is the One Roof radio show, and we want your calls on 0800 80 10 80. 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By the way, just looking ahead to let you know, Manish Deva's with us for the Parent Squad, and we're talking about managing stress with children through the years, and, you know, when do you have to start let them experience a bit of disappointment and deal with that. But right now, as I said, it's a One Roof radio show. And a reminder, we want your calls and comments on 0800 80 10 80. By the way, stick around for the property of the week. Oh, my goodness, the property of the week. We've got some spectacular properties. And this one, I'm sort of coveting it a bit. Although I wouldn't want to have to look after the garden, but we'll share that with you closer towards 5 o'clock. Now, as you know, first-time buyers are being encouraged to act now as housing prices fall. You aren't looking for a property to redevelop or invest in. You want a house to call your own. Should you rush into it? What are the pitfalls that first-time buyers or any home buyer would make? If you really love a house, does that stop you seeing things that you should notice? And I jokingly said, we probably should have got one with three bedrooms, but we just fell in love with the pool. Are there mistakes you can make in recognizing what house is actually going to be the right one for you? The expression location, location, location. There was a TV series called Location, Location, Location, I think, wasn't there? And actually, is it always location, location? Is that the most important thing for you as a buyer? Or should you be looking for something that really suits you or your family's needs and take it from there, even if it is in, I won't name any particular regions because I might alienate them. So anyway, to talk about that, if you've got any questions, we would love to have your calls on 0800 80 10 80. And joining us, she is

0: into apartments, and it's so expensive. You talk to a developer who unfortunately are just chastised by a lot of people, but I actually have a lot of credit for developers who have a go at building apartment buildings because it is expensive and it's hard and it's tricky with council. Yeah. And they go, we haven't got the appetite, so why would we build them? So then you go, okay, are people going to continue building terrace houses? A lot of people have said, we don't like these three-level terrace houses. We want them gone. So then you go, well, where is the land to build two-level terrace houses? Because they do actually sell quite well, especially if you've got the little standalone ones. They sell quite well.
1: It's interesting. In our neck of the woods, there is a new development of, I think it's six or eight. I've been trying to work out what it is because I must admit, as it was going up, I thought, God, that's ugly. I actually did think, oh my goodness, there goes the neighbourhood. Not that I live in the flashiest house, but it's funny now that the scaffolding's coming down, I can see that actually they're quite large, spacious apartments, and they've each got a car park and a half.
0: Yeah. For the aqua.
1: But it'd be interesting to see who wants to buy them, because even just getting the price right for something like that, for brand new, quite a spacious, but... You know,
0: I think you're going to see, particularly in the really prime, let's call them blue chip areas. I think you'll see less of the three level, 3x3 stuff. I actually think you'll just see more high end, very large townhouses for people who are downsizing out of big homes. But they'll have a lift in them. They'll be done to very high quality. Yeah. I think you'll see more of those.
1: Right, we'll be back in just a moment. It's, of course, fascinating, so many different angles to talk about from this point of view. I've forgotten where we started. But anyway, we'll be back in a tick with Alex Martelli. It's 18 and a half minutes to 5, News Talk ZB.
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10: 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The One Roof Radio Show with Conroy Removals, New Zealand's favourite mover. 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
1: Yes, we're with Alex Martelli of Martelli Buyers and talking about, well, a bunch of things. 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
1: 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We'll be back in just a tick with the property of the week, which is gorgeous. But you might need to be keen on doing a bit of gardening, I would suggest. We'll be back in just a tick. It's 9:30 to 5.
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5: Yes, so this, look, I'll give you the address. So if you're listening and you're on your phone, you can check this one out. 147 Monarch Down, as is Monarch Butterfly, Monarch Downs Way, Matakana, Rodney. Six bedrooms, five bathrooms, two car parks. The living space is 280 square metres. Okay, numbers, numbers, numbers. It's got a sort of an indicator price of about 2.8 million, which rolls off my tongue so easily, but it's, you know, that's a lot of money. But it's called Lotus Estate. It's got an 11 meter saltwater swimming pool, a spa, a commercial grade gym, a Japanese tea house, a Balinese pavilion floating over a lotus pond, an outdoor bathhouse with two baths. So there's baths galore and a wood fired pizza oven. How insufferable. But it does have, it's got a sort of, it looks like anyway, Alex, help me out. What do you think?
6: I think it's gorgeous. I mean, if you have 2.8 million spare and you want to live in Matakana, that's a pretty stunning home.
5: It is.
6: I like the outdoor, the little outdoor bath area.
5: Well, the sort of lily pond, and there's a lot of sort of tussocky grass and things. And I'm reckoning that you're probably going to need the budget for a gardener, unless you have no job and lots of money and time to look after the garden, wouldn't you say?
6: Good news, a lot of people who move to Matakana have a lot of time and a lot of money and no job, so they'll be all right. No, I think it's good. Well, to be fair,
5: it's
6: I don't think
5: it's got solar
6: Tussocks.
5: Power, battery storage, backup generator, more than 100,000 yeah. litres of water, minutes from Matakana. It does sound pretty awesome.
6: It sounds amazing.
5: I would be worried if I went out there with my wife and said, oh, let's have a look at this house. And then that'd be it. It's like, well, how can we buy it? Because it does look rather gorgeous, doesn't it?
6: No, imagine having to slip down here to do your job every day.
5: I'd have a helicopter. I'd probably just fly down and stop on there. Hey, would you be interested in a property like this? Is it your cup of tea?
6: Interestingly, we've had a big jump in people inquiring about Matakana.
5: Really?
6: Mm-hmm. Even
5: why is that?
6: It's the new highway. It's so accessible now. So as much as we joke about coming to work, it makes it so much easier to commute in and out of Auckland. And I think it's the alternative to people going, bit of a nuisance to travel out to the countryside. Yeah. In fact, why don't we get our holiday home, get the kids up to Matakana on the weekends, have
5: just
6: a break.
5: Just quickly, we haven't got 45 seconds left, and Locke's given me the eye and the subtle sign of the music winding up. How much of a game changer for real estate is the CRL going to be? And you've only got 20 seconds to tell me.
6: I think it'll make life a lot easier. I don't think it's going to be have a huge impact on the properties around it.
5: Okay. Oh, well, that was
6: sorry.
5: That rained on my parade. Hey, great to see you, Alex.
6: Likewise.
5: Martelli Agents. That's right. MartelliAgents.co.nz.
6: MartelliBuyers.co.nz.
5: Oh, sorry. MartelliBuyers.co.nz. That's my fault.
6: Not at all.
5: And we'll be back with the Parent Squad next, talking about helping your kids deal with stress through the years with Manish Deva. This is News Talk ZB.
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15: Kia ora koutou. 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Ko

0: Night. Possible thunderstorms and hail as well. Northwesterlies becoming gusty this evening, then turning to southwesterlies later on tonight. A low of 3 degrees. Tomorrow, Sunday, mostly fine. Chance of a shower before dawn. Southwesterlies dying out at night. A high of 15, low of 2 degrees. Looking to Monday, it's mostly fine, becoming cloudy in the evening. Northeasterlies turning to northwesterlies for a time in the morning and evening as well. You can expect a high of 21 degrees on Monday with a low of 5 degrees.
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0: starts from indecision. But when you realize there's only one course of action, there's a certain clarity that,
1: yeah.
0: You know what I mean? When you think, well, this is the only thing we can do. I think the worst thing is uncertainty. What should we do? What should we do? Should we do this or should we not?
1: Yeah, and it's very meta.
0: And,
1: but
0: and
1: there
0: for
1: is
0: him,
1: stress,
0: once he'd accepted, I have to do this, there was no should I. It's just, oh, that is an amazing story, isn't
1: amazing
0: it? What was he,
1: story.
0: 13 or something? Or
1: yeah, I think even younger than that. But I think you do touch on a point. There is this positive feedback that stress actually causes more stress, particularly for parents.
0: Mm.
1: Like they may stress 10 different opinions about a thing when actually it becomes about the stress of the thing rather than the thing.
0: Mm.
1: You know, should we put them on a tricycle? Are they too old or too young? Are they going to do it? Are they going to scrape their knee? And then, you know, you might get an uncle just say, hey, we put him on a trike and he went fine.
0: And, you know. I bet you there are plenty of people. It's like, I forgot to tell you, don't put him on. Oh, you did already. And how did it go? Oh, okay.
1: So shout out to grandparents because I think they've probably given the first solids to many a baby, the first ice creams, the first lollies, and a lot of those kids have survived. So grandparents are a great source of this. Oh, we just did it anyway.
0: Actually, it's funny. One of my daughters will be of an age to learn to drive soon. And I'm like, oh, I'm not looking forward to that. And my brother's forgotten that he casually offered because he's on Waiheke. He says, I'll take offered to her, and he's forgotten that promise because I mentioned it to him because she was saying to me, oh, John's going to teach me to drive. I was like, is he?
1: Yeah.
0: And so,
1: well, cash that in.
0: I'm going to cash that one in. Cash anyway, we're going to come back with a bit more of a chat with Manish. We're going to talk about one of the obvious sources of stress or sadness, and how to deal with grief when your child's first experience of grief. And I think we all have a memory of our first experience of grief. So we'll have a chat about that after this. It is, and don't forget, we've got Sam Sherry to wrap sport shortly before six as well. It's 22 minutes to six.
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14: The first point on how to improve all things educational in New Zealand is that so long as any government thinks that they are the podium of truth in this area, they will fail and all improvements will be marginal at best. 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

0: Mate, thanks so much for coming in today. I really appreciate it.
1: Thank you.
0: Good stuff. We'll be back to wrap sport with Sam Sherry in just a moment. It's 11 minutes to 6.
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0: And to wrap sport, we've got, what do we call you? New Zealand Herald sports journalist Sam Sherry, is that right? Are we close enough there, Sam?
9: Yeah, that sounds good to me.
0: Excellent. Now, look, everyone's talking. Look, we've got a couple of fun things we'll talk about later, but it's all talk about the Warriors. Tomorrow, 48,000 and a half people or something. I said that in a strange way. Well, it doesn't bear thinking about that they might not win. What do you reckon?
9: I think they should pull through with the victory. I mean, last time I was on this show, I think I predicted the Warriors to win, and it was one of their worst losses of the season.
0: Yeah.
9: So,
0: well, you've got some ground to make up.
9: I'll say should instead of they will. But I think they've really been embracing the atmosphere over the last week. You hear James Fisher-Harris saying that it's kind of like a test match for them going into this one.
0: I mean, this banging on about venue is just pathetic, isn't it? I mean, it's going to be 48,000 people in their hometown. It's going to go off. I actually reckon that they've had their bad performance, and I think that the potential is for a really fantastic victory, and that's what I'm banking on. I'm going to go 20 plus easy.
9: I like it. I like your optimism. I think they're really banking on the crowd getting behind them as well. It's the biggest rugby league crowd in New Zealand since 1988. So,
0: blimey.
9: I think that shows the support the Warriors have right now. And I think, just they're embracing the moment as it comes. And I think really they should pull through. They're a better team than the Knights.
0: What about, do we have any positional sort of weaknesses that we should be worried about, or, you know, changes? Where,

0: make us a little bit like, oh, we normally like this person in this position, but no.
1: Well, I know they have Halasima coming back and Watane Zalesniak, they're on the reserve, so I think they can bolster the defence.
0: They come back
1: more.
0: From injury.
1: Coming back from injury. I don't know how much they're going to play just because they are coming back from injury. But overall, I mean, the Knights have a couple of top game changers in Kalen Ponga, and I really like Dom Young out on the wing as well. But they play a similar game to the Dolphins. And I think from last week, they should have learned their lesson and they know how to fill those gaps and maybe be a bit more aggressive.
0: It just feels there's too many things going for us. And Andrew Webster's done a great job, hasn't he? And I don't know, I'm optimistic for them, but don't go betting on my advices. Actually, I've got to say, we were just talking off air before, but one of our sports journalists, Kobe Marati, he's a Tottenham Hotspurs fan. Mm-hmm. I love this. He's going with a bunch of people to North Harbour against Canterbury, and there's a bus that takes them straight to the Warriors. What a day of sport.
1: I think he's living the dream right now.
0: Well, wait, even if they don't win, I mean, he'd like 3 wins. That would be quite amazing, wouldn't it?
1: I think he maybe might get 2 out of 3.
0: Which one's he not going to get?
1: I think I'm going to have to say Spurs might let him down. Okay. So it might be the first game of the day if he's waking up early for that.
0: Yeah. Sleep in, Kobe.
1: Sleep in. Don't get too invested in that one.
0: Good. I'm glad you said that on here. Hey, just a quick bit of a fun topic. Did you watch I love the go-kart race with Max Verstappen against how many go-karters was it? But he was at the back of the field and it was 100 or 200 or something go-karters and he,
1: I think it was streamed on Disney Plus as well. I think it was a bunch of influencers and kind of some semi-pro go-karters as well. And in a 2-hour race, he went from the back of the grid right up to the front. And I think it only took him, 36 laps?
0: He did it in 35 minutes. He overtook, it was 100 go-karters and he overtook them in 35 minutes. Now, I was talking to Darcy on this and Darcy reckoned, he had a faster kart, but he overtook 10 people in the first moment, but that's because his reactions to the flag would be quicker than anyone else anyway.
1: He's one of the best F1 drivers of all time. He's going to just absolutely zoom ahead of everyone.
0: Wouldn't you love to have been in that race? Wouldn't it be fun to race Max Verstappen?
1: Just to say you did.
0: I'd try and run him off the road, probably. Would I? Yeah, I've got a bit more body weight. Anyway, look. Hey, Sam, good stuff, mate. And go the Warriors. Of course, we'll be back tomorrow with the show from 3 o'clock. And look forward to your company then. Thanks to my producer, Locke. Great job. Catch you soon.
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0: If you've been there, you'll know the platanous trees either side of the driveway heading up as you're heading up the hill towards God and all the wine. It's a beautiful, beautiful spot. Have you got an old grapevine growing in a very sunny spot? Do you prune it? Do you spray it? Do you know what you're doing? Do you always have to give Rud a call on the weekend to find out what to do? Do you know what you're doing with a grapevine? They're pretty hard to kill, aren't they? What are some of those lovely old varietals? And while we're talking about gardening, let's talk about your love of some of the things that you have to plant in any garden wherever you go. You've got to have a what? I bet you it's lavender. Not a huge fan of lavender. It looks good when it's new. And then kind of like people, it gets ugly as it gets older, doesn't it? The tools that you've got, the plants that you love, the heritage stuff that you've managed to grow on, passing it on to friends and family with the heritage, the Heirloom Seed Society, all that stuff. 18 past 6, 0800 80. Oh, by the way, very good news for you tonight. My executive producer, fact finder, and team leader, Hope, is back. Hope, why did you go to Greece? Yeah, no, neither do I. No, I'm not sure. We sent her to Greece for research, but she's back and she'll be taking your calls on 0800 80 1080.
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11: Fearless. Focused. Informed. It's the Mike Hosking Breakfast.
12: So Labour are back to the old drawing board on education reform. Patrick Drum runs Mount Albert Grammar and he's with us. This constant upheaval, whether you like it or not, right or wrong, left or right, whatever. Are you sick of it?
13: Yeah, the slowdown when we are so close now, because the Year 9 group this year, coming to the end of their year, they're only just over a year away from beginning that foundation course as Year 11 students. So, you know, we've got preparation going on that. And we're well advanced down these reforms with curriculum and the design of that assessment system. So, you know, again, I think that would be pretty catastrophic to put a hold on that.
11: Back Monday from 6 a.m, the Mike Hosking Breakfast with Arvida, News Talk ZB. You lived it. We remember it. In My Day with Roman Travers, News Talk ZB.
0: 21 past 6. I was in one of my favourite places today. I spent a bit of time in there. It's very peaceful. I was doing some mindfulness. Now, it wasn't a church, by the way. But it's kind of like a church for me. It was a garden centre. And I was strolling around this garden centre just, oh, look at that. Oh, I love that. I've got nowhere to plant anything. But I was looking at a magnolia vulcan, and I saw the price tag, and then they called an ambulance. I had a myocardial infarction right there. $185, honestly. Go to a wholesaler. That's what I used to do. But yeah, what are the trees like the magnolia vulcan or grandiflora?

0: is Talk ZB. Gordon Lightfoot is his name. He's got a voice like no one else. You just know it's Gordon Lightfoot, don't you? What a beautiful, beautiful singer. Great songwriter as well. Sundown from 1974. The Verve will be the next band you hear. And music from the 70s, 80s and 90s all the way through. Peppin' in amongst all your Lobelias and your Lavenders and your Lamandras. I can't think of any other plants that start with L. I love being in the garden shop today. It just made me realise how much I need to win lotto so I don't have to live in a Tupperware container. There's just nowhere to plant anything. I was out in the apartment gardens today. I love that. It was raining and I thought, bring it on, God, you can't scare me. I was mowing and I was cutting things back. I really enjoy it. Great track, says Bill. Good on you, Bill. Hi, Roman. I am like you, never stayed long enough, not by choice, in any one spot to enjoy what I've planted. Last place in Paraparaumu, my trees grew big. Even the ones I planted. Well, it's good to know. The good thing about living rurally, if you really want things to take off, just chuck a dead possum in the hole that you dig, or a rabbit or something. Make sure it's dead first. Otherwise, you'll have the SPCA onto you. But yeah, blood and bones, great for trees. Hi there, Roman. Greetings from Invercargill. Another day with horizontal rain, says Jeff. Hi there, Roman. Cool. Love Gordon Lightfoot, says Sonia in block capitals. Good on you, Sonia. Nice to have you on board, as always. Hi, Roman. Come and visit us at Clareville Nursery in Carterton in the Wairarapa if you want to enjoy some trees. You don't need to tell me where you are. I've spent enough money with you guys over the years. I developed two properties that were just, you know, dairy farm paddocks, 6-acre blocks, west of where you are at Clareville there. And also at Bairstow, which you will know. Bairstow's right next to your nursery there, just a couple of forward rolls further north. Lovely old property, 130 years old. The sad thing for me is planting trees that I have loved and never getting to see them be big. But I'll be okay. Look, I know that at some point I will find love again and lotto winnings and do the whole thing again. It will happen. 29 past 6, 0800 80 1080. The text 9292.
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0: 29 to 7. Sideways rain, they say, in Invercargill. Did you get out there in the garden today, Kristen?
7: No, it's absolutely blowing a gale and a nasty cold wind and rain. Rain like... Oh, goodness gracious me.
0: The thing is, though, the rain's always needed, right? Everyone loves the rain unless you're someone that hates it. Yeah.
7: Well, no, I don't hate it. It's just I've had enough. Mm. I think we all have here in Southland had enough of

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5: 17-7. I don't want to start a big battle, but everyone loves going, oh, no, it's not. Yes, it is. No, it's not. So get into it. Where is the best place in New Zealand to have a garden? If you were moving somewhere because you'd won lotto, or someone like Taffy had left you all their money and the 100 acres, that'd be difficult because you can't really choose where to go then. But if you could go anywhere just for gardening, where would that be? I'll tell you where it is. I'll tell you. Whanganui. Whanganui has one of the most incredible microclimates. You can just about grow anything there. And people in Whanganui now are nodding their heads going, yep, you're spot on there. I've got a very important announcement to make. Have we got anything that would be suitable for that, Hope? Yeah, that works. I quite like that. I thought you went to Greece, not Spain. Anyway, the final episode, by the way, the final episode of the 100 Years of Newstalk ZB podcast is dropping tomorrow morning. 100 Years of ZB. 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In the episode, Mike sits down with Heather Duplessy-Allen to chat about what was made, you know, for Newstalk ZB to become this powerhouse in the current radio market and what will continue to make it strong in the future. 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It's certainly worth a listen. Or two, tell your friends. Tell them Roman sent you. 50% off. Oh, actually, the good thing is it won't cost you anything. 0800 80 1080. The text is 9292. Let me find the bottom of the text. It's a long list. Hi there, man. Glad to hear that Hope is back and that you're no longer hopeless. Oh, that's not bad. Thank you. Hi, Roman. When Hope went to Greece, did she connect with John Travolta and Olivia Newton-John? No, wrong Greece, Rob. She actually went to the real Greece, apparently for research. I always am a little bit puzzled by that. But she has a great job. Hi, Roman. I have a veggie garden on gravel with flowers around the outside. This has a cardboard base, lots of manure, soil and seaweed added to it. Michael, two men dug a hole until water appeared at the bottom of the hole, 12 feet deep. I'm not sure what Michael means in there, but anyway. Michael's not in the hole, is he? Therein they planted a grapevine, 1873, still going today. The best time to plant a tree is 20 years ago. The next best time is now. I like that. It's a very good saying. Yeah, and because when you go to a retail nursery, and I'm apologising in advance of those that own nurseries, take the time to talk to them. Don't go grabbing a tree because you look at the picture and go, oh, that's lovely, and then you plant it against the lounge wall. And then in 10 years, you're cutting it down. Just, you know, talk to someone who's a bit older or a bit smarter. And you'll find those people in nurseries like Clareville or Tree Leafland. Leafland, great place to buy trees. In the Manawatu, Roman, my favourite tree or shrub. I love the flowering peach, the prunus, Persia Cascade. I have two. They are absolutely beautiful white blossoms and they're gorgeous, says Helen. Now, are you growing them just for the flowers? Is the peach any good? My mother's got the most amazing flowering cherry tree outside the living room windows. It's been there my whole life. Beautiful. The blossom is just like someone's got married without actually having to pay for it. It's incredible, the confetti-like petals falling in the spring wind. Roman, Albany Beauty, they're gorgeous old grapes. Oh, thank you. Are they the red skin or the very black skin? Because people just call them table grapes because people forget what they are. Albany Beauty, that sounds like a really good recommendation. Thank you. Roman, my house was built in 1868 and the oak tree they planted in the early 1900s is still going strong and I love it. When tradies come in to do any work, they often say, I guess there is no way you want it cut down so we can get the digger in. Ooh, they only need to look at my face to know the oak is going nowhere. You're welcome to come and get your garden fix in my garden, says Michelle. Good on you, Michelle. I'll be there tomorrow. Put the jug on, make some scones. I'm not fussy, but cheese with some paprika would be nice. Quercus is the family name for oak trees. And I would say, once again, don't just buy an oak tree. Take the time to look at what you're buying. An English oak, a Quercus, whatever that is, Englishified oak, they can be quite gnarly looking, quite kind of, what are you trying to be, as they get older. I'd go for a scarlet or a pin oak, just for that fire engine red and orange foliage in the autumn. A pin oak or a scarlet oak, absolutely beautiful. Man, I feel like I'm Maggie's Garden Show without being Maggie. 12 to 7. The plants, the trees, the perennials, the annuals, the tools, all of your recommendations from your lifetime of working and loving your garden. Let's hear from you. 0800 80 1080.
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4: 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ZB. 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
5: 927. Gee, you're loving the text on 9292. It's going off like a flock of tui in a corfi. You keep those coming through on 9292, but the best way to get in touch is to call 0800 80 1080. Hi, Tony. Tony.
12: How you going, mate?
5: Yeah, good, Tony.
12: Yeah, back in my day, gardening was a bit different. We used to have to backpack in all our wire netting and our fertiliser.
5: Late at night. Oh, okay. Late at night. Oh, you're a nocturnal gardener. Yeah, gotcha. Your phone line just cut out there, Tony. I'm not really sure what's going on there, but No, never mind. A bit of nocturnal gardening always sounds good. Some people do.

0: Yes, Talk ZB, it's In My Day, the English band The Verve from an amazing album called Urban Hymns from 1997. Gee, the texts are just going bonkers. Absolutely, I'm not going to keep up with them. The best way to turn that into something that's actually heard is for you to call and turn that text into, anyway, 0800 80 10 80 to do that. Hiram, man, in New Zealand, you only plant trees in a month that doesn't have an R in it. That's not bad advice, but it's not entirely accurate. You can plant a tree at any time of the year if you're prepared to keep the water up. Because, of course, over summer, autumn, all that kind of time, the hot time, the water table's through the floorboards and lower. But yeah, I used to go around digging all the holes. I'd dig all the holes. I knew exactly the trees I was going to buy in the planting season. I'd dig all the holes, get all the stakes ready, take a big trailer over to Leafland in the Manawatu, buy all a fleet. I'd buy flocks of magnolias and liriodendrons and ginkgo bilobas. What are your hot trees, the ones that you think are very sexy and are doing very well where you live? That's the question. 0800 80 1080.
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8: Kia ora koutou, ko Joe Gilfillan tēnei, ko te whitu karakatewa. Solar energy appears to be shaping up as one of the most agreed-on topics this election, as ACT calls for change. The ACT party, if re-elected, wants an overhaul of rules for households selling their excess solar generation. At the moment, they can do that only to the power company they're with. ACT says households should be able to sell electricity to a neighbour, the grid, or even gift it to their child's university flat. Rewiring Aotearoa's Mike Casey says the policy adds to other pushes for greater solar use from nearly every other political party.
9: I'm at the point now of honestly thinking, you know, no matter what the result of the election is, New Zealanders are going to win on energy, and that's just such an exciting place to be.
8: Consumer NZ says a proposed deadline for retirement villages to repay residents shows the government has caved in to business lobbying. The government's proposing a maximum repayment period of 9 months instead of 12, with 10% of the owed amount to be paid within 4 weeks. This will apply only to agreements signed after the legislation passes. Consumer NZ Chief Executive John Duffy says the government has effectively ignored the voice of the people.
10: They appear to have listened to the heavyweight lobbying from the retirement village industry and gone with an excessive time frame rather than reducing it to something more reasonable and fair.
8: The Mental Health Foundation

0: stuff, like the nuns that brought those beautiful tomatoes to Island Bay in Wellington. Those particular tomatoes in Island Bay are still being circulated. It's a secret society. Not as weird as those weird people in that lodge, you know, with the high windows where they put on a funny apron and do weird things with goats. No, it's just a nice thing to know. If you know people and they pass on those seeds from those heritage, the heritage stuff is just brilliant. 0800 80 1080 is the number. Hi, Kathy.
1: Hi, Roman. Hey, Roman, you know how you were talking about your mother's cherry tree? Were they eatable?
0: No, it's not a cherry tree. It's not a prunus. It's a flowering crabapple, I think.
1: Mm. Oh, yeah.
0: It's got lovely pink and white petals, and it's just profusely beautiful. Profound. Yes, Karen?
1: Beautiful. Mm. I know I just got a bit excited when you were talking about gardening, but I was going to tell you, when I used to visit my auntie when I was little, you know, when you go over the bridge to Waikanae, mm-hmm. She had a massive big house. She was a local midwife, and she had about 9 kids. And, like, when we were little, we used to go visit her, and she used to spoil us rotten, but she had a massive cherry tree, and we used to just, like, pig out, and then we'd go back in the house, mm-hmm. and she'd go, she had this big wooden chest, and she'd say, go and have a look what's in there, and we'd have big bags of lollies.
0: Wow. Why did she have a wooden chest? Was that a medical procedure?
1: No. Way back in those days, it was like where you put presents.
0: Oh, yeah, gotcha. Sorry. Yep.
1: Yeah, it was a beautiful old house, but I tell you what, that cherry tree was absolutely amazing.
0: Oh, it does sound lovely. And the fruit was good?
1: Beautiful. Like we got covered in cherry juice and... Yeah, but she didn't care. She spoiled us rotten.
0: Yeah, there's lots of different cherry varieties, but the one that I love is Stella. It's a beautiful cherry. It's that one when you bite into it, the pip almost falls away from the flesh. You're not having that battle.
1: Oh, yum.
0: Yeah. That's great.
1: Hey, really good show. Like, I love listening about gardening. I don't really have green fingers, but my father did.
0: Yes. Yeah, and that kind of stuff is—it's often the way, isn't it, Kathy? You refer to that person who taught you. My mother's garden was like, you know, like a park, always absolutely filled. She was always in the garden. If she wasn't in the garden, she was baking bread. If she wasn't baking bread, she was back in the garden. And the tree that's outside her living room window is a malus, M-A-L-U-S, and it could be—I'm looking at a picture of it now. There's lots of different types. There's malus prairie fire. There's Malus profusion, which is almost all pink. But the one that I think my mother has is called White Angel, which has the white and the pink in the petals. Honestly, if you want petals galore falling everywhere and looking like someone's just got married, get yourself a Malus White Angel. I don't know what they cost. They're probably ridiculous. Everything that's beautiful, it sells itself in a nursery. You go, oh, I love that. And then you see the price tag. Oh, actually, no, I'm getting it. You can grow anything from a cutting unless it's been grafted. Is that the rule? What do you know about grafting? Who's grafted some weird stuff? I'd like to hear some of those stories too. I've always been intrigued by grafting. Could you graft a peach tree onto a bunch of spinach, for example? So you've got everything covered in the same... No, that wouldn't work. Probably not. What about a nut tree with a fruit tree? That'd be interesting, wouldn't it? You can get those fruit trees that have 2 or 3 different types of fruit on them. What do you know? What can you tell me about grafting? Is it a science that you've had to master over the years? 7:21.
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0: line, doesn't it?
1: Hello, Carpus. 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Boof.
0: It's akin to the sandalwood with an exquisite ethereal perfume. Good Lord, that's a beautiful sounding perfume. Its essential oil called manul has been used as a high-value perfume fixative. No, I haven't, but that does sound intriguing. Hi there, Amanda. You were talking about gardening. Well, I still am. I will be till 12. I was a police sergeant doing a routine inquiry with this elderly lady. She insisted I had a look at the experimental tomato plants her university student grandson was growing in her very fertile garden. It was a large crop, Regard says. Eric, oh, that would have been hilarious. The tomatoes that never grow tomatoes. Hmm. I think people have problem with their poppies as well, don't they? I was in a shop recently, short story, don't get bored, pull up a chair, won't take long. I was in a shop recently that sells all my bits and pieces for my bespoke bougie muesli, which I actually make as a porridge. I soak the oats, coconut, cinnamon, cranberries, sultanas, whatever, love it. And I said to them, where are your poppy seeds? And they looked like I was asking for cocaine. They said, what? I said, what have I said? I just, where are your poppy seeds? We keep them, we keep them behind the counter. So why? And they said, it's amazing how many people buy them to eat as many as they can to get the effect of an opioid through the poppy seeds. Incredible. So I bought 4 kilos and had a great day. Hi, Roman. I visited Maple Glen near Wyndham today. It was fantastic. That sounds good. That's something I mentioned at the outro, in the intro of the outro, the intro. I mentioned, let's talk about the gardens that you love. You might have done a garden tour. I know that Rod used to do garden tours. You might still do them. There's a wonderful garden if you ever get the chance to go to Dr. Mike Short's garden in Dannevirke. Extraordinary. That guy should not be a doctor. He should be a full-time gardener. Beautiful gardens, both sides of the road that he lives in, if he's still there. Roman, it's a marvellous topic. Marvellous. While in Auckland, I stay at a ramshackle caravan hidden under a 70-year-old small, tart, black grapevine. Cheers, says Macca. You've got to be careful with that text. It sounded like you stay in Auckland with a small, dark tart, but you did say grapevine. I'd love to know what that is. What's the heritage to that grapevine? Getting nosy now, but I do want to know. I want to know everything. Roman, don't grow flowering peach for peaches, just the beautiful blossoms, and they're great to cut. The flowers last for ages in a vase. I'm in my 75th year, and the garden keeps me alive, says Helen, scent with loud effect. What does that mean? Scott in brackets at the end of the text, scent with loud effect. I can't hear anything, but okay, thank you. Hi, Roman. That road you're talking about is the Motuhara Road. Early Road is just before the Plymouth Boating Club. Yes, a beautiful party of the country for sure. I think you mean part. Although I'm sure people do have parties on that road as well. Yeah, Plymouth's great, isn't it? It's a great part of the world. Great, lots of native trees. The bird life is prolific and views out to Mana and the South Island. I can't keep going with the text, otherwise I'll just keep reading. I need you to tell me a story about your love of gardening, the expertise that you have for it, with it, what you've learnt over the years, any hot tips on grafting. What's the weirdest combination of things that you've grafted and had great joy with? 2928 0800 80 1080.
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And I said to them, you know, chatting away, love that one, that's beautiful, you're doing a great job. Do you see people sometimes stealing the flowers? And they said, what? No, not the flowers, the whole plant. People turn up with spades and dig out the plants. People are mental, eh? Just the mental ones. That's just terrible, terrible thing to do. Have you been a gardener in your life in terms of 9 to 5? Do you still love it when you do it commercially as opposed to, oh, it's the weekend, let's go and buy a nice little lavender plant, Margaret, you know? Tell me about your stories and your love of gardening. Gardening is loved by everyone. Whether you're doing the work or paying someone to do it, it is lovely. Here's Roxy Music from 1980.

News Talk ZB. It's In My Day for Saturday, the 19th of September. Brian Ferry in his Roxy music phase, Over You from 1980. Great saxophone all through that. Beautiful, beautiful sound. Takes me back. Hi there, Roman. I'll just get through a couple of texts while you're calling. 0800 80 1080. Hi, Roman. I sent you another text before the text you read out about all the stuff that they took, plus how I grew a lot from the stone fruit and the rose cutting, says Claire again. Let me have a look, Claire. Let me look for your original looking, searching. Found it. Hi there, Amant. This is your original text. Half of my plants, over 100, are from cuttings off my own plants. I've grown oak, plum, apricot, peach, and cherry trees from the stone. Brilliant, plus lots of roses for many new plants. But 4 weeks ago, sadly, some thieving scum in the dark took two large 3-foot bins, my 4-foot oak tree and many roses, a raspberry bush and many others in Dunedin, says Claire. Claire, that's horrible. All that hard work. And it's just take. It must be someone who

0: Tuesday, Stuart Eurythmics featuring Vanessa Amorosi, ABC, Big Runner, Pseudo Echo, Hello Sailor, Good Shirt and Whitechapel Jack. 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
1: 1328 here through till 12. If you can't call the free phone number 0800 80 1080, I recommend getting someone else to do it for you or just texting on 9292. Hi there, Gonnie.
2: Hi, how are you?
1: Oh, good on you, Gonnie. Yeah, I'm tremendous. Thank you.
2: Yeah, I want to say thank you for having a subject that I love talking about.
1: Yes.
2: When my parents came from Holland, they had no garden. So we lived on High High, and we had black boy peaches.
1: Oh, nice.
2: We had golden queen peaches. Yep. We had pears, golden delicious apples. We had raspberries, acorns.
1: Where was this again, Gonnie?
2: This was in High High.
1: Where's High High?
2: High High is just off, it's a suburb of Hornby.
1: Oh, yeah? Okay, nice. Okay, gotcha.
2: Yeah. We had the most gorgeous yellow roses, a huge rose bed.
1: Nice.
2: It makes me cry. Feel sad, but they love tea gardening.
1: Yeah.
2: We've got photos of me when I was about 2.5, 3, picking the berries for Christmas.
1: You wouldn't have been very high at that age, would you? You would have been quite short, but that's lovely memories.
2: Yeah. I still am.
1: You're quite short, are you, for your height? Yes?
2: Yeah, 4'11.75".
1: Oh, that's economical. I like that. It's a great height to be for all sorts of reasons, apart from picking plums, of course. You just need a taller person. Get a leg extension next time you're at your doctor's, or just buy a ladder, of course. Gonnie, lovely call. And you know what? Those yellow roses, I'm a big fan of the yellow rose. The yellow rose of Texas. There's one called Gold Medal, which is a beautiful yellow rose. I love my David Austins. I love my David Austins. That sounds weird, doesn't it? Sounds like I'm talking about a pair of boots. No, David Austins are a beautiful rose, multiple layers of petals. And his yellows are quite stunning as well. Thank you, Gonnie. Very loud phone. You've got a very effective phone there. It was loud. It's like, wah! Wow, that was good. Hi there, Evan. Welcome.
3: Good evening.
1: Evening.
3: And listen. Yeah, I've been told that you're best to take the fruit off as soon as they develop for the first 3 years.
1: Yeah.
3: And let the tree really, you know, grow hard.
1: In fact, nurserymen will tell you that when you plant a new tree, and I hated doing this, you should take it back by a third. I went, no, what? No.
3: Yeah, well, I've been told take the fruit off as soon as it develops for the first 2 to 3 years.
1: Give it a good chance.
3: Yeah, get it really, you know, settled in.
1: Yep, that's a good idea. What's your favourite fruit tree, Evan? Do you have you got a few on your property?
3: No, I'm on the boat.
1: Oh, yeah? That'd be difficult.
3: But I planted 3 weeks ago, I planted a whole pile of seed potatoes on the community garden.
1: Yes.
3: That was quite exciting.
1: Seed potatoes, you can't go wrong. But if you were planting a tree, not on the boat, but if you were planting a tree because you had the chance to, what would that one tree be that you just love?
3: Oh, you put me on the spot.
1: Sorry.
3: A plum tree,
1: yeah.
3: I guess.
1: Oh,
3: plum
1: yeah.
3: Tree,
1: yeah. Nice. Mm-hmm. Oh, yeah. Yep. Any particular plum?
3: Well, we had a couple as kids down the backyard that were huge.
1: Yes.
3: And I'm not sure of the variety, but one was quite a yellow centre and the other one was very bright red.
1: Oh, now that's challenging. I don't know my plum varieties that well. I know Billington's, Omega, Black Boy's a peach. What are the other plums? I love Omega. There used to be Murphy's Orchard in Greytown and they sold seconds, which were like firsts. They were huge. They were this big. I'm doing the Donald Trump hands. Now, they were this big, which of course is a lie. But they were big and they were juicy. Talk about juicy. I would love to have seen the export quality ones. Dear old Murphy's Orchard. It's probably some hideous apartment block now. Progress. Really sad. 828. Is there a garden that you think should be spoken about? And I mean that from the point of view that we're all whizzing up. We're whizzing here. We're

0: whizzing there. Everyone's in such a hurry all the time. Where are those gardens in those parts of the country off the state highways? You only have to turn off very quickly and you'll find this beautiful garden, and it is in where? Often garden centres have a real show garden to show you what can be done. But if there's a garden that you've always stopped and wandered around, or stopped with your cheese and Marmite sandwich, you know, and had that lovely look around or a break, tell me where that is. Love a good garden story. 728 0800 80 1080.
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0: 528. Kia ora, Roman. Unfortunately, not green-fingered, but love the Wellington Botanical Gardens. That was my mum's favourite place, and we have a memorial seat there for her now. Oh, that's lovely. Now, whereabouts is the seat? Is it up there on the concrete next to the glass houses, which Wellington Council stupidly wanted to pull down, and then everyone said, you can't do that? Thank God they stopped that happening, right? That's the Lady Norwood Rose Gardens, or the Lady Nosewood Rose Gardens, depending on how you've learnt how to say it. They're beautiful rose gardens, aren't they? Where is the seat? Because there are seats scattered around in amongst the ducks. Always ducks at the Botanical Gardens. Nice and sheltered out of the wind there. Roman, my grandfather in Scotland grew three different apple varieties on one tree. Great for smaller gardens. Grafting is relatively easy. Everyone says that. Everyone says, oh, you know, yachting's easy. Maths is easy. Everything's easy when you know how. So with grafting, I think the key to grafting, all I know is sterility. Everything you cut with has to be incredibly clean. And don't you cut it like a V? And then the other thing that goes in the V has to be like an arrow. Shove it in. And then you bind it up with something like an old pair of underpants. Isn't that what you do? And then all of a sudden it's producing. I don't get how that works. How can it be so simple for a tree when you can't do that with someone who's lost their arm, you know? Well, not yet anyway. Mind you, AI probably is working on that. Remember the Louisa Plum. Absolutely beautiful. It's a newer variety. No sour centre, says Lizzie. Louisa, that's quite a nice name, isn't it? Is it a New Zealand-derived varietal? Let me know. Yeah, I think these days planting, if you're planting something, it's nice to get something from it. Sure, you get the beauty, you get the birds coming into a tree perhaps, but having something to pick like pine nuts, which are like $4 million a kilo, or apples. Do you know some of the older heritage apples, they're less disease prone than the modern stuff? Jonagold. There's some real classic hits out there. And maybe, what about Golden Delicious? Who's got one of those in their garden these days? Figs, love a fig. Some people say, there's too many pips in a fig. Sorry, can't help you there. Hand that over, I'll have it for you. Love figs, slightly stewed on a bit of vanilla ice cream.
8: Delicious.
0: There's lots to learn about gardening, and I'm always learning. We're always learning. 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So tell me about your gardening expertise, whether it's the plants, the planting of, the fertilizer, pH, acid, all that kind of technical stuff, and also the tools that you really need as opposed to the ones that they try and sell you. What are your hot tips in the garden? 0800 80 1080 9292, the text.
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16: Kia ora koutou, ko Joe Gilfillan tēnei, ko te waru karakatewa. Confidence corporations would ramp up their health and safety procedures if Labour's new policy comes into force. If elected, Labour plans to introduce an offence for corporate homicide. That's something families of the 29 Pike River victims have long pushed for. Air 2 National Secretary Rachel McIntosh says there are risks in not having corporate homicide as an offence.
17: But also the weakening of health and safety laws, which is, this government has just done, just makes working people way more unsafe, much less likely to come home at the end of the day.
16: A call for women to enrol this coming election, with today marking 133 years since New Zealand women won the right to vote. Suffrage Day celebrates the 1893 Act, which made this the first self-governing country in the world to grant women voting rights. However, the government says there are still inequities, such as New Zealand's gender pay gap sitting at 5.3%. Minister for Women, Nicola Gregg, says we need to keep empowering women.
18: As we celebrate Suffrage Day today, I just want to encourage everyone to make sure that they exercise their right to vote this coming election.
16: Protest today over the Conservation Amendment Bill. Greenpeace, running the event with Forest and Bird, says the bill would maximise commercial exploitation and make conservation land vulnerable to developments. The government earlier this year rolled back a controversial part around the disposal or exchange of land. Greenpeace Executive Director Russell Norman says public pressure worked then.
19: The objective of the Smart for Nature is to keep the pressure up on the government so they backtrack on this other problem where they can put these his luxury resort onto the conservation estate.
16: Construction of the Chatham Islands' new supply vessel is underway, securing a vital economic lifeline for locals and businesses. The new ship is expected to arrive late next year, replacing the Southern Tiare, which is nearly 40 years old. The new ship will be able to carry livestock, fuel, vehicles,

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3: 20 past 8 here through till 12 on the free phone number 0800 80 1080. Tis a mystery. It is a mystery. Is it not? So it is. I think, what is the fruit that Anne's talking about? I'm intrigued by that. Radio's difficult like that. You can't just hold up a picture and say, there it is, what is it? So she said it was, she could eat it, but she was told not to eat it. She didn't get sick or die because she was able to call and tell us. It was in the Manawatu and they were trying to get rid of it. Would that have been some kind of, I'm thinking banana, passion fruit, maybe, but they're quite big, aren't they? She said about the size of her thumb and pink. A text in bold capital says it'll be banana passion fruit. I thought that was big. And Cheryl says maybe a banana passion fruit. Pink? Hiram, it could be a monkey apple. Really? What's a monkey apple? I've not heard of that before. So you heard Anne's call. Something invasive, perhaps. They didn't want it on the property. They didn't want it in the Manawatu. It's pink. And it wasn't round. It's like a game, isn't it? It's going to be great fun, this game. Get stuck in 0800 80 10 80. Hi, James.
4: Hey, I was thinking it might be a glover. Because we had one at a flat I was living at in New Plymouth and they cut it down as well.
3: Describe a guava. Aren't they quite big as a fruit?
4: No, they're kind of small.
3: Are they? Okay.
4: I'm not too sure, but that's what I'm thinking.
3: Guava.
4: It's edible.
3: Yes, and it's pink inside. I'm just looking at a picture now.
4: Oh, no, I'm trying to remember the colour of it, but
3: So the outside is green. I wouldn't have known if I hadn't Googled it. So green on the outside, pink on the inside. But like people, really. Anyway, so it's a...
4: That's just a guess.
3: Yes, it could be it, James. Thank you. It's a member of the myrtle family. Round or pear-shaped berries with a thin skin that turns yellow or green when ripe. Well, which is it, yellow or green? The inner flesh can be white, yellow, or pink. I reckon that's it. I think problem solved. You destroyed the game there, James, but thank you for doing that. That's all right. I'm okay with that. I thought it was kind of like a magical mystery of the plant department for a while. Roman, I wonder if the fruit was from a lily-pilly tree. What's a lily-pilly tree? Oh, it sounds like something out of an old English nursery rhyme or something, doesn't it? Hi there, man. I recently visited the Great Vine at Hampton Court Palace. It's huge. It's in the Guinness Book of Records. Now, I lived opposite that Great Palace for a long time in London, in Kingston upon Thames. I don't remember the Great Grapevine. And I think we walked around the garden quite a bit. I can't remember that Great Grapevine, but thank you. Roman, what about a crabapple tree?

0: Do you reckon that's what Anne was describing? I think Anne would know a crabapple tree. I remember sinking my teeth into crabapples as a kid and then just going, ooh, you know, ooh, what have I done? Horrific. The birds love them though, don't they? Ramad was thinking banana passion fruit, and now I'm thinking crabapple, says another texter. I think with the pink inside, I'm going with the guava theory. I didn't realise how small a guava is. But looking at the pictures, it's quite a pretty looking thing. Is it invasive because of what? It self-seeds easily. It goes mad like a banana passion fruit. I remember seeing those in Lansdowne in Masterton and going, gee, what's that? Can you eat it? And I don't remember if we tried or not. Probably not. That's why I'm still alive. Are they poisonous? Roman, the best gardening advice, never walk past a weed. Because the next time you walk past, it will be so much bigger and harder to pull out. I know what you're saying, but some weeds are easier to pull out when they're bigger because you've got more to hang on to. I tell you, the weed that I can't, makes me so angry. Oxalis is everywhere. And it's pushing up in amongst all the Lamandra, which is a grass that we've planted. Lamandra's from Queensland. Hardy as. But the oxalis is pushing up through it. Anyway, you can't do much about oxalis unless you remove the bulb as well. And then you've got to hang, draw, quarter it, and then incinerate it, and then kill it. Otherwise, it's going to be everywhere, all through the compost as well. 25 past 8, 0800 80 10 80. Your love of gardening, the plants that you would recommend, varieties of fruit, vegetables, tools. I tell you what, this is a bit judgy pants, isn't it? But the tools these days, honestly, does anyone make quality tools made to last? Those great, lovely, long wooden handles, the old tools that people still have, they're handed on down through families. Good native timber or oak. And because of the friction with the hands and the timber, they've all gone smooth. They're beautiful. Have you got some decent on tool? The old tools that you would recommend that you really need to have, what would they be? Remember, we have a large lawn edged all around with lovely clear red carpet rose, all grown from the original rose. Gardens of two friends also heavily planted with cuttings from this particular rose. Virtually 100% success with the cuttings. Unfortunately, I don't know its name, says Lizzie. Lizzie, just take a piece or take a photo. Go into a garden centre. You can get apps on your phone these days that will identify what you're looking at. Not people, that'd be strange, although that's probably possible. I'm talking plants. It's incredible what an app, once it's in tune with which country you're in, can actually do. So many texts pouring, and I'm struggling to keep up, but it's your stories. I love to hear them. I love, love, love them. 0800 80 1080, the text 9292, 26 past 8.
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2: 28 past 8, lots of texts coming in relation to Father Ted, because I made the comment of just how austere that particular presbytery was, where the priest lived, the presbytery, in a paddock. It was always half dark, half light, no garden, miserable. I really loved that series. Very sad that Father Ted is dead. May he rest in peace. It's not his name, of course, but the actor. And Mrs. Doyle in the kitchen. Would you like a cup of tea? Go on, have another. And she just was so insistent, wasn't she? Welcome, Shirley. Welcome, welcome. Are you there, Shirley? Would you like a cup of tea, Shirley? Shirley, can you hear me? Shirley, your phone is so quiet that I think what I'll do is I'll put you back on hold and I'll ask Hope to give you mouth to mouth or something. I don't know what's going on there. But the silence to me would tell me that you're on mute. And if you're yelling at your phone going, no, I'm not. Well, you are. Something's going on. Just have a look. Take the phone away from your ear roll and see if you've hit the mute button. If you've got big enough earlobes or big dangly earrings, it would have happened. Shirley might be on mute there, Hope. I couldn't hear her at all. What about you, Shelley? Can you hear me? Over.
3: I can hear you,
2: oh,
3: yes.
2: Oh, yeah, thank God.
3: Came through.
2: What have you got?
3: I want to talk about a few things, actually, matey. Love your show and gardening, love gardening. And I wanted to just talk about how generally people who you meet through gardening, they're all really nice. And I really love that about gardening. I've been selling dahlia tubers today at Tamahere Market.
2: Have you? Oh, yes, do you know what they are? Or are you just selling the tuber? Do you actually know which ones they are?
3: I grow them. I grow the tubers to sell them. Just a little side hustle.
2: How much?
3: But I love it. Oh, well, that's the other thing I wanted to talk to you about. Mm. Oh, my golly gosh. The price, people are going mad on them.
2: Yeah.
3: And I've been doing it for a few years now, but this year, you can buy the one the other day on Trade Me, I think went for $800 for one tuber. $800. And I sold one last week for $145, which is ridiculous.
2: Shut the front door. What the heck?
3: I know.
2: Hang on. What's driven? I'm out now. That's it. I'm out. I'll wait till they become unpopular. But what particular ones are worth the big money?
3: Just unicorns. You've got to guess them. I think that was Harry Sinclair. The one I've just sold is Joel's favourite. And I had a lady drive for 2 hours today to get it from me.
2: What?
3: So, yeah, it's crazy. They're beautiful, though. They're really beautiful. And you have flowers all the time. You can pick them. And I love it because my grandmother used to grow them.
2: Yeah.
3: And exactly that. They're back in fashion again, which is awesome.
2: They are. And really awesome. Do you know what? I love all sorts of different plants, but the symmetry and the way that a dahlia is presented is almost bizarrely perfect, isn't it?
3: Yeah, it is. And the colours, the different colours.
2: Yeah.
3: Stunning, really stunning. Mm. Yeah, really, really cool. And the other thing I wanted to talk about was niwashi, the tool.
2: What?
3: A niwashi. It's a Japanese tool that it's like got a triangular bit on it, and it's probably about 40 centimetres long, and you use that as a digger to get the weeds out. It's amazing.
2: It hasn't got a hook on it.
3: No, it's kind of got a hook with a triangular bit, and you kind of put it in and pull it, and you can get long ones or short ones. Amazing.
2: Yeah. Okay.
3: Niwashi. Yeah.
2: Niwashi.
3: You get them at Mita 10.
2: Yeah, or Japan.
3: Places like that.
2: Yes. Okay.
3: Or Japan.
2: That's right.
3: Mat. Yeah.
2: I'd imagine that in Japan, knowing how their gardens are stunning, they'd be into things like dahlias. It's quite a universal plant, isn't it?
3: Now, I've been to Japan. I don't know if I saw a dahlia.
2: Ah.
3: But probably. But it is, yeah, it is a universal plant. And in the States, they're crazy about it.
2: Yes.
3: In New Zealand now, there's so many dahlia farmers and tuber growers this season. I think there's heaps, yeah.
2: I wonder.
3: But they're all really nice. And it's a really lovely community.
2: It is nice. That's nice. I don't know any.

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0: And my youngest daughter is a very good drummer. She played, she was taught by David Heath in Marston. And we're watching these cymbals. And like you said, there's great big crash, almost like a ride cymbal with great big holes cut out. And in my head, you whack those, they're going to fold in half, but they don't, do they?
1: No, they've just, it's good brass. I'm pretty sure you use brass or, and copper and nickel or something. And most of them, even the, when they say it's a German company, they're all being made in Turkey. They're all Zildjian cymbals. Zildjian. And what's that? What's the brother's company? The other guy?
0: Zildjian.
1: There's a brother, he split off.
0: No, I've only got eyes for Zildjian, I have to say. I've always loved Zildjian cymbals, that continuous piece of wire spun around and around. Beautiful. Tim, that's a great conversation. And you know what? Maybe on one in my day, we should just do drummers. Well, could we do 6 hours on percussion? Well, I know I could, but... And you could, Tim. So maybe you could actually... You and I could just talk for 6 hours the next in my day just on drumming. I wonder if that... What? Sorry?
2: Oh, okay.
0: No, the team have said no. I was going to ask you, Tim. I already kind of gave it away. What do Joey Costello, Alfredo Hernandez, John Theodore, and Dave Grohl all have in common? And the answer would have been, if you had been very, very quick on your buzzer, like that, the answer would have been, of course, for $10,000, they've all been drummers for Queens of the Stone Age. And boy, do they have some great drummers. 0800 80 1080 9292 to text. Thank you, Tim. 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Yes, plants love music. 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Wow. 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
0: 18 past 9. If she's not listening to the radio, she's out in the garden and she is Sue. And that's you, Sue. Welcome.
14: Oh, right, man. Oh, what a wonderful show tonight, as usual.
0: Good.
14: Yeah, I have to correct something you said.
0: Oh, you okay. So not that wonderful. Yeah.
14: Okay. No. organic gardens. You can do organic as long

0: You've been talking. I'm trying to find the name of that plant. I never remember it. We used to call it a bee eater.
1: Oh.
0: It's like what you're talking about, but it's a very tall blue with hundreds of little blue flowers all over it. And every time I think about it, I cannot remember the name. Someone else will. Oh, hang on.
1: And have you found it?
0: I think I have.
1: In the yellow pages?
0: No, I'm just on the interweb. Echium.
1: Oh, wow.
0: And it's just the most, and because bees love blue, you put the echiums in your garden, so you'll have lots of happy bees. Yeah.
1: I think that's right. How do you spell it? Wait on, where's the pen? Yep. How do you spell it?
0: Have you got a pen?
1: Yes, I have.
0: What about some paper?
1: I'm just looking, okay. Here's a bit,
0: I like to ask these questions beforehand. Right, E-C-H-I-U-M.
1: E-C-H-I-N.
0: No. E, Echo, Charlie, Hotel, Indigo, Umbrella.
1: Yeah.
0: Monster.
1: Okay. And I just, thank you. I just wanted to mention, I'm writing blue flowers. I just wanted to mention fruit trees. I've actually got golden queen peaches. I've got a massive fig tree and stuff like that growing not far from my window, so I can actually put my arm out and put the fruit off the window.
0: That's always handy, isn't it? Now, whenever I talk to you about your garden, I've got this image of it rambling through paddocks and over the hills, and it's not like that, is it? It sounds huge.
1: Well, no, it's all... I do make the most of what I've got, and, you know, I compact stuff. But the funny thing is, it changes all the time, you know. I've been trying to get someone to help me with the weeding, but, you know, just about every week you look out and it's all changes something different, you know.
0: It's a lovely thing with gardening, and that's what I don't understand with people who don't like magnolias. I've had comments from people... And I don't really care. It's like, I don't care. I've got nothing to say. But when people say, oh, I don't like magnolias because in the winter they don't have any leaves. No, that's right. They're deciduous. Oh, no. It gives you something to look forward to, like Christmas or the Mormons knocking on the door, that kind of stuff. It's always, you know, something. Echium, E-C-H-I-U-M. God bless you, Sue, and your bees, and your garden.
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0: 28 past 9 this Saturday night. How

0: How's it going? How are you? Are you aching? Do you have a sore back? Have you been in the garden already all day going, blimey, why do I bother? It just gets harder and harder, but the joy is still there, right? And as Sue was saying, you might have to get a little lady from the village to come and do all the hard work for you. You can just sit there on the veranda with the gin and tonic casting orders.
1: I wouldn't do it like that.
0: I love comments like that, don't you? You know when you're working hard and someone's watching you? Oh, why are you doing it like... Oh, shut up. Well, it's what you're thinking, but because they're paying you, you don't say anything. Roman, there are so many varieties of apples. Try a Dazzle or a Jazz. That's very nice. Well, you've only listed two. And that's to my point. When you go into a supermarket, which is always a mistake, isn't it? Like you're handing over buckets of cash anyway. You're kind of going, oh, my vegetables. Oh, I don't know. Oh, broccoli. No, spinach. Let's change it up. Let's go spinach, then broccoli. And then what else do you do? Oh, apples. Oh, look, there's three different types. Hope's just been eating the world's biggest apple, it looks like it was a Granny Smith. And Hope confirmed for me that is her favourite. She's quite right. She made the comment that often the red varietals, they look sexy, don't they? They're bright red and they're shiny. And then you sink your teeth in and it's like, oh, you could eat these without teeth. You know, they're just like, oh, made for people with no teeth. Don't like the soft apples. It's never a good feeling, is it? Oh, yuck. Don't know why that's the case, but there we are. Human nature for you. Roman, I wonder if Anne, a caller from a while ago, was describing a tree strawberry or a Cape gooseberry. Yeah, says Chrissy, but Chrissy, a Cape gooseberry is not pink inside. I describe it as very seedy and yellow. Seedy as in, you know, you're a bit dodgy. Not like that, just seedy as in lots of pips. Almost like a fig in that regard. I love a Cape gooseberry, the way that it comes in its own little paper packet. My mother has a proliferation of Cape gooseberries, always has baskets of them on the table at the right time of year. She probably doesn't like me coming around because I tend to eat them all. Roman, I know what Anne was talking about, but I don't know what it's called. It is pink. I haven't seen one for about 8 years. So it could be the guava that people are trying to wipe out. Guava, of course... Feijoa, if you're posh, if you're from Fendalton, you'd say Feijoa. Most of us say Feijoa, but that's a guava, isn't it? And the guava itself looks pretty. It looks exactly like what Anne was talking about, pink on the inside. She couldn't recall the name, but that could be what we're talking about. Hi, Roman, you can eat pink banana passion fruit as well as the yellow ones. All of the guava trees here are small fruit, the size of a grape. And they're deep red with pink flesh inside. I think it might have been the pink ruby banana passion fruit, says Sally. Interesting how everyone's got a different theory on it, eh? Roman, that plant was definitely a guava. My Aldi had a big tree. What? Aldis don't normally have trees. My Aldi had a big tree, and we used to eat them as kids. Very lovely little guava, says that texter. What do you mean by your Aldi? Be the worst thing to do to an Aldi to plant a tree in it. Roman, I helped establish the Borthwick's Vineyard, East Taratahi, Carterton. The owner was Paddy Borthwick. Now, that's a lovely text because I was at school with Seamus Borthwick, who died very sadly and way too young in a car accident. I was at Lansdowne Primary School with Seamus. Thank you for that. Hi, Roman. I'm growing green gauge plums at home. Two trees growing nicely, but the only place growing these for commercial use is in central Otago. That's why everyone's moving there. Because it's lovely and they have green gauge plums. Hi, Roman. I hope Kiwis don't get caught up in the cultivation of triffid plants. That has its own risks, which possibly is why almost nothing has been spoken about triffids these past decades. What do you mean by triffids? Like as in the day of the triffid? I'm not sure if you're being serious or not. I don't want to cast my nasturtiums upon your story, but yeah. Hi, Roman. Mrs. Doyle was Father Ted. Mrs. Doyle of Father Ted was played by Pauline McLennan, aged 32 to 35 during the series. And now she's on Coronation Street as Naggie Driscoll. demote

0: Morgan, Father Ted, died in 1998 at the age of 45 with a heart attack. So you've got some things right there, except for the names. Father Ted was Dermot Morgan, and Mrs. Doyle was Pauline McLynn. Funny that she's on Coronation Street. Now, is she funny? I guess that's the skill of a good actor, right? Being able to be anything you're told to be. Roman, Mrs. Doyle is in Coronation Street. She owns the Rover's Return, says Sandra. Who the heck's still watching Coronation Street? Help. Pint of lager and a bag of crisps. You know what Joan's doing down road, don't you? Honestly, does it ever change? 26 210 0800 80 1080.
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0: 24 to 10. We don't often do gardening. I think we've spoken gardening once before. And this is out of respect to the very first vines being grown in New Zealand this month, back in 1819. Quite incredible, isn't it? They were eaten by goats, which is funny, but it's not really funny, is it? How disheartening. They brought the vines in from Sydney. It was Samuel Marsden who planted them in Kirikiri. Yeah, but the oldest vineyard could be your place. You could have the oldest vine. They have these very thick trunks, some of them, but the oldest commercial vineyard is still the Mission Estate in Hawke's Bay, established in 1851. Everything else to do with gardening, that's what we're talking about tonight. Hi, Wallace.
10: Hello.
0: Wallace.
10: Yeah, that's me.
0: Yeah, go ahead.
10: Thank you.
0: I think what we're about to experience, Wallace, based on the fact that you're putting on a funny, in inverted commas, voice is probably just, you know, we're not going to, it's like, you know, oh, I can feel it coming, but it probably won't be funny. So, yeah, we are talking gardening, not comedy. Although we have talked about Father Ted, who is a whole lot funnier than you. 22 210 0800 80 1080. Roman, I grow very juicy tomatoes. They are very testy. I'm picking that you slipped on your text there. Do you know the variety that you're growing? Because there are tomatoes that look great, but they just taste like water. Do you know what I mean? I'd love to know more about that variety that's all through Island Bay, brought in by some Catholic nuns back in 1727. I'm making that part up. But they've been there a very long time. And people of Island Bay in Wellington will know exactly what I'm talking about. heritage stuff. Let's talk about that as well. What are some of the things that you will never see commercially? You will never walk into a shop

0: News Talk ZB, Joan Osborne from 1995 and One of Us. It's quite a long track, 5 minutes 20, particularly with the unusual intro, which most commercial stations would never play, which is kind of offensive when you've taken the time to write a decent song. I think it's really good. What if God was one of us? Terrifying! I wonder if he would, if he would use his indicators on roundabouts. Maybe that's the way to spot the godly type people. 12 to 10, 0800 80 10 80.
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0: Kia ora, this is James Daniels with some good news. 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
2: 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AI is going to kill us all unless Putin gets there first. And here in New Zealand, we're dropping the C-bomb in Parliament again, just for fun.
3: Stacey, I mean, you've seen a lot of seasons. 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
4: 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We've still got a bit to do. You know, we have got a fan base that's huge, and you know, you're a part of that, Mike. So, you know, it's been a really good ride, but the journey's not over yet.
1: Every view from every angle. News Talk ZB. You lived it. We remember it. In My Day with Roman Travers. 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
5: 10 to 10, a texter says, Roman, this tune has made my Uber ride so much better. I hope you're not the Uber driver. Well, I hope if you are that you've pulled over. In reference to the Joan Osborne track, One of Us, thank you. Hi, Roman, please don't drive past Hagley Park. My grand niece got accosted there by a homeless person. Please be safe. What do you mean, Hagley Park? The whole thing? It's a big park with the road going through the middle of it. Roman, my auntie used to grow big yellow tomatoes, but I never see them in a shop or anywhere lately, actually. Tap into some heritage seed type place. They're online and you'll be in those websites for hours. You'll see plants you haven't seen for years or ever before. Hi, Raywin, welcome.
6: Hi, I like your program. I crack up with your jokes.
5: Oh.
6: Makes for the day. I've got, Mum and I bought this property and it didn't have any trees. And we went to the garden centre and Mum says, oh, I want this one and I'll have this one. And of course, I had to plant them. Unfortunately, she's passed and we've been here 14 years. One tree is a watermelon orange.
5: Oh.
6: And the other one is a pineapple orange.
5: Watermelon orange.
6: Yeah, I think it's got another name as well, but on the tag that we had on it, it's watermelon. And when you cut it open, it's the colour of a watermelon inside.
5: Ooh.
6: And the next door neighbour, I can't eat it because it plays havoc with me, but it's her tree. And when it's ready, she comes flying over the fence and gets it all. And the pineapple one, everybody takes that as well. And speaking of feijoas, I've got a humongous, what they call, I've never heard it before, but it might be quite, you know, everybody might have it. It's called a mammoth feijoa.
5: Mm.
6: And if it's fed, they're huge.
5: Oh, yeah, they can be. There's lots of different varietals of feijoa too. I don't know one from the other, but you've got one of the big ones.
6: Yeah, it's always loading. The problem is it really needs pruning back and, you know, like feeding.
5: Yeah.
6: And they're really big, and of course the next door neighbour has those as well.
5: Well, Raywin, are you, don't be scared to prune your feijoa. Even a novice like me could have a crack at them, and they're very forgiving. They grow profusely.
6: Unfortunately, I'm hitting 80 and I've got vertigo.
5: Ah, okay.
6: And it is a bit of a problem when it comes and goes. And
5: yes.
6: I eyeballed the ladder and I thought, will I go up there? And I thought, no, I might come down with a thud.
5: I know. Vertigo is a horrible thing to have, isn't it? You just, your whole body can't work out whether you're up or down and you feel like you're falling and you're not moving. Vertigo is horrible. Yeah, get someone else. Get a little man from the village, Raywin. You get a little man from the village these days. There's so much unemployment. Someone will do it.

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1: Those Russians.
0: And Boney M. Rasputin. I can just imagine Putin strutting around in his bedroom in his G-string before going to bed with trying to remove the Brill cream and dancing to that, can't you? Thinking he's still 21. Oh, what a twat. 0800 80 1080. The text is 9292.
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7: Kia ora koutou, ko Joe Gilfillan tēnei, ko te tekau karakatewa. A call for dedicated paid parental leave for partners. New data from the financial wellbeing company Crayon shows 92% of employers who responded already offer more than the statutory minimum for primary carers, and nearly a quarter offer equal leave to both parents. It comes as national pledges to extend paid parental leave from 26 to 30 weeks and make it more easily shareable. Crayon Chief Executive Stephanie Power says it sounds good, but it doesn't happen in practice.
8: The UK is a good example of this. They rolled out data sharing provisions almost a decade ago, and uptake is still sitting at 3 to 5%.
7: Labour's new workplace policy is being seen as a step towards business accountability. The party, if elected, has committed to introducing an offence for corporate homicide to hold negligent employers to account for workplace deaths. Air 2 National Secretary Rachel McIntosh says the unions wanted this for some time.
9: Without this law, essentially corporations can be negligent, can kill people and then just walk away or maybe face a fine, which for a large corporate can just be the price of doing business.
7: Today marks 133 years since New Zealand women won the right to vote. Suffrage Day commemorates the milestone and remembers those who fought to advance women's rights. The government says there is still work to do, with our gender pay gap sitting at 5.3%. Minister for Women Nicola Griggs says honouring the suffragists means building a society where women can fully participate.
10: Their legacy continues through every woman and girl who enrols and votes and leads and speaks up and helps create better outcomes for the next generation.
7: The Chatham Islands' ageing supply vessel is set to be replaced by a larger ship late next year. Steel cutting for the hull for the new ship starts this week. The ship will replace the Southern Tiare, which is now nearly 40 years old. Associate Minister of Transport James Meagher says the Chathams need a more reliable transport option.
11: Unscheduled maintenance on the ageing vessel has triggered repeated shipping outages, causing hardship for Chatham Island residents.
7: It's still not clear if the campsite at Mount Maunganui's base will ever reopen following January's fatal landslides. Tauranga City Council is hoping to reopen some walking tracks on Moau for summer. These include the summit route Te Ara Motukauri, Waikorere, or the stairs track, and part of Te Ara Tutanga, the base track. Tauranga Mayor Mahi Drysdale says the landslide risk assessment is making the campground appear hard to reopen.
12: We've got more analysis to do around the economics and what the mitigations we could use to put in place. The hot pools are looking more realistic.
7: New Zealand's malls appear to be a hot commodity for investors. Commercial real estate company JLL's latest report shows store vacancy across Auckland shopping centres currently sits as low as 0.9%. CBD strip retail has higher vacancies and depends more on foot traffic recovery. JLL's Chris Dibble says they are seeing more investment in larger spaces, including the recent sale of Glenfield Mall for $146 million.
13: A lot

0: Now I'm writing like a doctor. I can't. What the heck have I just written? It doesn't make much sense. I'll work it out later on when I get to it. I don't like writing under pressure. I get nervous. It's like urinals. I can't use those either. Hira man, at least Father Ted revealed that if a religious life didn't work out, an entertainment career was a credible option, especially with Elvis impersonation. Oh, well, you know a lot about the actor then. That's great. Hira man, I can't figure the caps on this new phone. I've a deep crimson hellebore on my porch. It's lovely. And oh yes, Purdiddy trees, peace on earth. Hellebores, the winter rose, beautiful. Now Purdiddy, there was a caller earlier on, he was a lovely guy, it was Taffy. Taffy called in from Plymouth, and he's got a lovely Purdiddy tree. The Purdiddy tree, some iwi around the country will not touch them. They won't go near them. They're a very sacred tree. And when you hear about the timber and what happens to it over 100 years after it's been used as a fence post, it's just bizarre. The timber stays pink. It is bright pink. It's quite stunning. And an old fence post never rots away. And some Purdiddy was used in engineering when the settlers first came out. They would make and fashion ball bearings for water pumps with the timber of a Purdiddy. Quite an incredible tree. Berries, flowers, leaves, the beautiful pinky, creamy coloured bark. Stunning trees. They don't, tell me if I'm wrong, but I don't think they grow in frosty areas of the country. Where's the further south you've seen a Purdiddy? Remember, we graft a beautiful navel orange into unneeded grapefruit. It turned out to be better than the original navel. Masses of fabulous fruit in the Marlborough region. Cheers, says Lizzie. Oh, so you've done some dabbling there with the grafting. I quite like that. Hi, Roman. Does anyone know where you can buy Primula Ballerina Baltic Blue in the South Island? Primula Ballerina Baltic Blue. Someone will know. You just go into your local garden centres if you're puzzled by that sort of stuff. Here through till 12, we're talking gardening, your connection and love of gardening to the people that you remember when you're in your garden, looking at particular flowers like delphiniums, for example, the borage, anything blue in a garden with lots of green, it is outstanding, isn't it? Outstanding, as is this band. And this band that I'll be playing very, very soon, they're going to be playing next year in Melbourne, Sydney and Perth. They're from England, and one of their best albums came out in 1995. That's what's next, along with your calls, your stories, 0800 80 1080. ZB, the text, 17 past 10.
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0: News Talk ZB and, oh, the Bends, what a song. Oh, hang on, my headphones are way too loud. Woo! Just about lost the rest of my hearing then. Gee, that was loud. Oh, I was loving that. I like listening through my headphones. The monitor speakers in the studio are really loud, but my headphones are even better because I can hear everything. And what I love about that song, and I know that you did too, The Bends by Radiohead from 1995, is just the bridge. The bridge in that song is quite incredible. Johnny Greenwood, the lead guitarist. And what a talent he is, Johnny Greenwood. He can play guitar, keyboards, piano, harmonica, viola, and the Ondes Martinot, which is an electric instrument that I have no idea what I've just read. But what a talent. What an incredible bunch of people. And they are playing next year. Tickets are probably still available if you're mad, because by now they'll be all the touts who'll be selling tickets that were relatively reasonable for the price of a small European car. 0800 80 1080. Into the garden we go. Your gardening stories. 0800 80 1080. The text 9292, 27 past 10.
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0: I got in trouble for having them in the studio for too long, playing, chatting away. It was incredible. But it was kind of more like, you know, concert FM than it was more FM. 21 to 11, 0800 80 1080, 9292 on the text. Lovely to get you both calling in. Dad and son having a great time together. That's what music does, just like gardening. Hey, pulls people together. Sometimes.
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0: 19 to 11. Elfrida, that sounds like a lovely rose to me. How are you?
11: Good, thank you. I grow my hoyas outside. I don't have them inside.
0: Wow. Which part of... Yeah,
11: beg your pardon?
0: Oh, that's very kind of you. Sorry, I was just going to say, what part of the country are you in?
11: Well, northwest of Whangarei.
0: Oh, yeah.
11: Northwest of Whangarei?
0: Yes, like Matapouri.
11: Yeah. No. We're not very far out. And I don't have any bugs on them. I haven't seen any bugs. I've got a red Hoya and a pink one, so I've got about... but I'm in my 80s and I'm too old to do gardening. So we have shrubs and lots of fruit trees. We've got figs, cherimoyas, nashi pears, and oranges, lemons, and all those things.
0: Cherimoyas. What's a cherimoya? Cherimoya was a bullfrog. What's a cherimoya?
11: Well, they used to call them custard apple.
0: Oh, yes, gotcha.
11: They're beautiful. We've got two trees, but unfortunately we have to fight the possums. And we did have one we had this year was over a kilo in weight.
0: Good Lord.
11: And one tree had in the garden a lot, but the one further out the back of the garden didn't have so many this year, but it was vice versa last year. So
0: no wonder the possums like them, Elfrida, right? A nice big feed like that.
11: They love possums. Possums love them, and we've got two lemon trees, and they've eaten most of the lemons and oranges. And now fruit that woman wanted to know about, and they said about it being a guava, and it was pink inside. There's some guavas, you get tin guavas, and they come from South Africa, but they do grow here as well.
0: Ah. Well, that's good to know. I'm more...

0: News Talk ZB, Elton John and Benny and the Jets from 1974. I still have no idea what that song's about, but the crowd seems to like it, don't they? Thank you very much. 0800 80 1080. The text is 9292. Yeah, gardening. Gardening galore. Pruning. How do you prune a rose carefully? Put a blindfold on, use a chainsaw. You can't go wrong. Roses are very, very forgiving, aren't they? Are they? I think so. That's how I prune them. 7211 0800 80 1080.
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0: 5211. Hi there, Milton.
9: Yeah, good evening. I'm a retired tradesman gardener, and I've been listening to your people wondering about where they can get some of these older fruit trees.
0: Yeah.
9: So I would suggest that they join up with the New Zealand Tree Crops Association.
0: Good idea.
9: And so the tree crops, they have a lot of, the older varieties available, and they have lots of cider apples and all kinds of different apples for people to grow. So that would be the one good thing.
0: Just before you move on, Milton, so in terms of tree crops, they also have heritage stuff going right back. Just what other stuff do they have?
9: There's all the modern stuff as well.
0: Yeah, but what about and heritage stuff, right?
9: Oh, yes, absolutely. Yes. There's a Otago branch. They have a property outside Dunedin, which I think has something like nearly 300 different types of heritage apples on it.
0: Incredible.
9: And so they propagating those as they go. Yeah.
0: What are some of those older varietals of apples that you think it's sad not to see on the market anymore commercially?
9: Oh, well, it's I have seen Granny Smith in the local supermarket here at Oxford. Yes, I suppose there's like the Stemmers and the Golden Delicious. That's one that I used to like, which is very nice. Red Delicious. There's so many of them that
0: incredible.
9: Can't remember them all at once.
0: No, that's all right. No, I understand. It's incredible just how many have come and gone because they don't travel so well for export, maybe.
9: Well, I mean, obviously, it's people who are growing, and of course, like Asian people, they like big red ones, and why they like big red ones is that in certain countries, they use them as a gift. They don't actually get eaten.
0: Yes.
9: They are just given as a gift.
0: Yeah, that's true of the brand new variety, Jolly, J-O-L-I, which is only being launched in Vietnam. And it's an apple made for sharing. That's how big it is. And it's funny that you say that. I didn't know that about some Asiatic countries, that love of a big red apple. And this new variety is grown only at the stage in Canterbury. Thanks, Milton. Lovely to hear from you. The Tree Crop Association. Brilliant.
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17: Kia ora koutou, ko Joe Gilfillan tēnei, ko te tako mā tahi karakatua. A ski solar advocate says ACT's electricity policy is music to his ears. The ACT party wants to overhaul the rules around households selling excess electricity they generate. At the moment, it can be sold only to the gentailer from which each household buys electricity. Rewiring Aotearoa's Mike Casey says ACT's policy would lead to a democratisation of energy, which is good for everyone.
18: That's great for farmers who want to sell energy back to Fonterra. That is great for marae or churches who want to give out free electricity to vulnerable people in their communities. It's great for me who might want to give some free power to my mum.
17: Concerns new retirement village repayment timeframes will push costs onto residents. The government's now proposing a maximum repayment period of 9 months instead of 12. It's agreed, if re-elected, to introduce a bill next term to legislate the period and require operators to more quickly repay 10% of a former resident's net termination proceeds. Retirement Villages Association Executive Director Michelle Palmer says operators are likely to increase deferred management fees.
19: It is going to force villages to hold more cash, and ultimately that means less investment in homes, services and care beds, and higher costs for current and future residents.
17: The Mental Health Foundation is putting political parties under the spotlight over their mental health policies ahead of the election. The Foundation's first election policy scorecard compares parties' positions against 9 priorities, including greater investment, mental health services in all schools, and better crisis response. CEO Sean Robinson challenges political parties to make firmer commitments around mental health.
20: I'm somewhat disappointed at the lack of actual commitment. They kind of said, yes, we like this idea, but didn't make a commitment that they were going to do something about it.
17: Doubts police can enforce new move-on orders while already struggling to respond to current demand. Legislation giving police powers to move on people aged 18 and over from public spaces for disorderly behaviour passed its third reading. passed its third reading in Parliament yesterday. Retail NZ Chief Executive Carolyn Young says there'll be an initial adjustment period as police start using the new powers in public.
15: But then over time it'll just drift back because we know that the police are under-resourced for the level of requirements that they have.
17: Hopes a shake-up of food safety rules will help small businesses reduce paperwork. The government's review of the sector found it's currently too one-size-fits-all. Under the changes, small operators will face fewer requirements and food trucks will need only one council compliance check, regardless of how many areas they operate in. Restaurant Association General Manager Nicola Waldron says small hospitality business owners are tied up with admin.
21: That's really taking them away from other aspects of growing their business and innovating and doing some of the things that we really do best.
17: Enthusiasm from the Auckland Business Chamber over a plan to scrap some planning restrictions in central Auckland. The government

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You'll get us both when you call 0800 80 1080. No mai hoki mai. Welcome back. It's the last hour. Oh dear. I know. But we can do this together. Come on, New Zealand. Let's do this. Oh, hang on. No. We're talking gardening. Let's get into your garden. Let's hear about what you love about your garden, what you've learnt over the years. What are the tried, true things that you think, yep,

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5: 21 past 11, only here till 12, so do get in. Get in immediately if you've got something to share. I really like the pearls of wisdom, and it's not an arrogance thing. If you've got something that you know works, that's not being arrogant. If it works, share the secret. Whatever it is to growing the most successful, whatever it is that you grow. I'm loving the bulbs stories. Bulbs have become just unbelievably expensive. As I said, I was at a garden centre today, and I saw the packets of dahlia. I didn't look at the price. Funny little plastic bags with kind of like wood shavings and a couple of bulbs in there. But you might have a bit of a black market going for the, as a previous caller said, you know, a couple of dozen beers here and there. Someone gives you a few hundred of their bulbs. It's a great thing to divide and spread the love. Dahlias, tulips. What about grape hyacinths? No one's talked about grape hyacinths. Aren't they just beautiful? You've got those with your hellebores underneath the bigger trees. Always looks stunning. I've got very fond memories of the grape hyacinths. Hi, Roman. Frangipani is poisonous, is it? I have two feijoa bushes, a lemon tree, and lots of weeds. Oh, does it drive you crazy? Also, I've got three concrete gnomes. Okay. No one's brought up the garden gnomes, actually. Do you remember that whole time of gnomes being stolen and then photographs being sent? Or postcards, the gnome standing in various places. I thought that was actually very funny. I think eventually the gnome came back home. Roman, the best tool to have that I've got is a still handheld chainsaw. When you say a handheld chainsaw, where else would you put a chainsaw? For cutting small branches, so much fun to use. Oh, don't get me started. If we have a working bee and I see a chainsaw, I just go, that's mine, and it's not even mine. And there I go, I'm up trees, down trees, I'm cutting down the Chinese privets. Death to the Chinese privet. I'm out there knocking them down. People are looking at me going, oh my God, have we got insurance for those power lines? What about that person's car, you know? I have so much fun. I go into a little world of my own with a chainsaw. It's brilliant. I'm a lumberjack and I'm okay. Roman, I'm a well-seasoned gardener and have three favourite tools. A push hoe, a stainless steel dining knife. Ah, yes, for the broadleaf weeds I'm picking. Am I right? And best of all, my hand sheep shears. I use them to keep the edges neat. Yes, that was a real thing for a while. We had those at home as kids, the hand shears for the edges. I buy them from second-hand shops, says Kath. Good on you, Kath. Roman, I've got the iHeartRadio app on my phone. I love it as I can listen anywhere. Have just done that in Rarotonga recently while resting. Nice. Nice of you to be keeping in touch from Rarotonga. Give my love to Rarotonga, won't you? I haven't been there yet. Hello, Roman. My granddaughter is in the battle of the bands. I don't support her because her band is very bad. She plays rap music, which I despise. Oh, come on. You've got to give her some support, though. You know, she's your granddaughter. What do you want her to play? The greatest hits of Chopin. She's in a rock band. Yo, yo. I don't know how to rap, by the way. I was about to try, but I won't. Remember, the black seeds are much loved. My daughter and friends.

0: No. I don't know if a lot of people know about Glenfellach Woodland Gardens.
1: No. I wonder if they've got like a, you know, like a symbol, an icon that you follow the icon to get out to the Glenfellach, and you just follow the symbol. Actually, that wouldn't work because then that would be a Glenfellach symbol, which then people could get quite confused about. But no, thank you, Chris. That's a great story. I love the gardens of the country and all the road trips you do to see them. Glenfellach. What other gardens are worth visiting? 0800 80 1080. Don't steal cuttings. And the people that, honestly, what are people thinking when they're in a public garden and they're quite openly picking flowers? What are you thinking? I'm a ratepayer. No, you're an idiot. They're for everyone. Oh, the things you see, right? And going in and out of Carterton, when they said the wild flowers, people pulling over and all picking bunches of wild flowers. It's so self-righteous, isn't it? 29 to 12.
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0: would be 2 or 3 meters in circumference. Giant trees. I don't know how they stand up. Quite incredible. I'm easily impressed with trees. I do love trees. Manpukuji carrots often grow about a meter long. Thanks, says Phil. What would you do with a carrot that was a meter long? What would you do with that? That's a huge carrot. Are they just to look at or are they actually quite tasty? Hiram, man, so not exactly a flower garden, but my cousin has a hops farm, the most southern hops farm in the world. It's at Garston, and they had a big harvest festival each year, including horse and carting, the harvest to the Kingston Flyer steam train. Well worth a visit. It's Nikki here. Good on you, Nikki here. Thank you. Hops. I've seen hops growing, and I've always gone, oh, what am I looking at there? It's not something you see in the North Island. We are renowned for growing good hops for good beer, aren't we? It all starts with the hops, doesn't it? Mary, Mary, says this text, Mary, Mary, quite contrary, how does your garden grow? With cockle shells and silver bells and pretty maids all in a row, your program is inspiring. It's inspiring you to write poetry. That's a good start. Quite like that. Oh, I feel like we should, nah. How about a song? I think we should go back to 1985. This will bring back some memories for you. I'll give you a little clue. The artist's name is Falco.
1: Rock me, Amadeus.

0: And Rock Me Amadeus sounds like he was having a stroke towards the end. It was all over the show, really. But that was a big song from 1985, Falco. Ah, I remember Falco. I remember thinking how. Remember Da Commissioner? Da da da da da da da da da da da da da da da. I don't know the words clearly, but that was the tune, and it was a big hit back in the day. More big hits to come. Well, not many between now and 12. 0800 80 1080 to tell your story. I've got a score. Someone's asking me about a rugby league score. I'll deep dive into that one and come back to you with the answer soon.
1: Hi, I'm Andrew Bell from Bell, Lamb and Trotter. A year after bringing water cremation to New Zealand, this gentler, more eco-friendly way to say farewell has been chosen by over 70% of families in our care. 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We're here for you. 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
0: Quarter to 12, 0800 80 1080. The number to call, 9292. The text only here till 12, by the way. Jim Sneddon with you after 12. Where's that text? Where is it? Here it is. A two-row man. Well, that's very formal, isn't it? Nice salutation. They're quite formal. It feels like a written warning's about to come on. Can you please tell us who won the game between the Roosters versus the Sharks? Thank you. The Roosters versus the Sharks, 46-10 to the Roosters. Hope that helps you. Happy to help. Hiram Man, I have a garden filled with grape hyacinths. Oh, beautiful. My childhood garden in the 1960s in Wellington also had lots of grape hyacinths, and also the gorgeous little hoop petticoat. Daffodil. Oh, I don't know that one. Well, I don't know any daffodils, really, but that's lovely. The grape hyacinth bulbs multiply every time. Very tough little bulb, cheers, says Wendy. Nice. I think of flowers like the grape hyacinth, the granny bonnets, when I think of my mother's mother and father in their house in the Hutt Valley. The little strip of garden going on the left-hand side up the driveway. Always had lovely, lovely gardens. It's where my Uncle Michael now lives, actually. Delightful little garden. Love little gardens. Love the hellebores, the winter rose. So many lovely. Oh, lots of stories. Not much time, though. You've got to get in quick. Very, very, very quick. Oh, yeah. You'll need to be one step ahead of me in order to get in front of me. So get in behind me and call now.
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0: Yes, Talk ZB, it's in my day, into the final minutes for this show on the 19th of September. You're there, I'm here. So to connect, all you need to do is call 0800 80 10 80, 10 to 12.
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6: 8 to 12, Jim Sneddon with you after 12. We were talking about some of the letters and the name of a carrot, which I've never heard from. Oh, okay. Hope was just talking to me. I'll come to that comment in a moment. A texter says Māori has 13 letters and 2 diphthongs. Actually, they have 6 diphthongs. And I said, what's a diphthong? It sounds like an unusual form of underwear. But apparently it's where you combine 2 vowels together to combine the sound. And you'll see that with an A and an E squeezed together sometimes when you're looking at

0: Hosking and the production team have done a great job with that. So the final of that ZB 100 years, that's out tomorrow. What else is out tomorrow? Probably flowers, people, shopping and garden centres. You know how it goes. I've had a tremendous night. I really have. Thank you for all of your input. Thanks to Hope as well. Jim Snedden is just around the bend, but he hasn't gone bonkers. I am off to bed.
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8: In this update, protests during the day over the Conservation Amendment Bill. Greenpeace, which ran the event with Forrest and Bird, says the bill would maximise commercial exploitation and make conservation land vulnerable to developments. The government earlier this year rolled back a controversial part around the disposal or exchange of land. Greenpeace Executive Director Russell Norman says public pressure worked then.
9: The objective of the Smart for Nature is to keep the pressure up on the government so they backtrack on this other problem where they can put these luxury resorts onto the conservation estate.
8: Construction of the Chatham Islands' new supply vessel is underway, securing a vital economic lifeline for locals and businesses. The new ship is expected to arrive late next year, replacing the Southern Tiare, which is nearly 40 years old. The new vessel will be able to carry livestock, fuel, vehicles and bulk freight, providing certainty for the island's key sectors. Associate Transport Minister James Meagher says it's a massive win for our most remote area.
10: Reliable shipping drives economic growth, secures healthcare access and sustains livelihoods.
8: The Insurance Council says the government needs to call time on funding fire and emergency through levies on insurance policies. It's made a submission on fire and emergency's funding model, arguing the current system's outdated and adds an unnecessary cost for households and businesses. Chief Executive Chris Farfoy says the review is a good opportunity to think about how fire and emergency would best be funded.
11: We think it should either be government funded, fully taxpayer funded, or that they should look at something that can attract revenue from everyone who owns probably something like a vehicle registration or foreign rates.
8: 9 New Zealand hotels have been awarded a Michelin key, recognising outstanding experiences. The Michelin key is the equivalent to the star for restaurants. New Zealand now has 28 hotels with the Michelin key accolade. That's news. In sport and the NRL, the Sydney Roosters have beaten the Cronulla Sharks 46-10. This means the Roosters play the Dolphins next weekend. A first and third for New Zealand on the French Riviera T100 triathlon podium. Hayden Wilds claimed the win and just over $85,000. Kyle Smith takes home $52,000 with his bronze medal. New Zealand rugby's top brass are positive about the trajectory of the All Blacks under head coach Dave Rennie.

0: Since he took over in July, the teams followed Three Nations Championships wins with a 3-1 series loss to South Africa. Another out-of-game catching incident left Russian Ravindra in doubt for their T20 cricket series against India. The 26-year-old all-rounder's dislocated his shoulder trying a diving catch during a promotional shoot in Auckland. That's sport. I'm Joe Gilfillan.
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4: 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The forecast, Northland to Kapiti, including the central high country, scattered showers, clearing to fine. Coromandel, Bay of Plenty, Gisborne and Hawke's Bay, cloudy periods, isolated morning showers. Wairarapa and Wellington, isolated showers, thunderstorms possible about coastal Wairarapa and then becoming fine. Marlborough and Nelson, partly cloudy. Buller to Westland, showers clearing to fine by this evening. Canterbury and Otago, showers in Otago spreading north. Possibly thundery around Banks Peninsula, then clearing to fine. Snow to 600 metres in Otago. Clutha, Southland and Fiordland, showers with squally thunderstorms possible. Snow to 500 metres. Gale force westerly winds easing by morning. And for the Chatham Islands, occasional rain clearing in the afternoon.
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4: Newstalk ZB, it is overnight talk on a Sunday morning, Sunday, September 20. We're here for open line talk back until 5. The phone number, should you wish to get involved in this, the phone number is 0800 80 1080. The texting is 9292. A small charge comes with the text. And the email is jim@newstalkzb.co.nz. Just to start things off, bit of honesty, I suppose. How are we with the idea of tradies self-certifying their own work? Now, I'm not sure how many trades can self-certify. But plumbers and drain layers, are now allowed to do it. They could self-certify from September 7. And last I heard, 61 had received their endorsements, with a further 180 applications in the pipeline. Master plumbers say there are real benefits in being able to self-certify their own work. For a start, they don't have to wait for a council inspector, and that alone saves time and money. As far as I can understand, electricians and gas fitters have been able to self-certify their work for more than a decade now. Plumbers and drain layers and now also allowed to self-certify. How many other trades can do it? And are we okay with them being able to sign off on their own work? Surely, another set of eyes would have to be a good thing. You think? Another set of eyes, really important. 0800 80 1080, if you want to comment on that through the hour. Meantime, we'll get to Sue. Hi, Sue. Good morning.
6: Oh, good morning, Tim.
4: Good morning, Sue. How are things?
6: And good morning to the listeners, of course.
4: Already done that. I'm ahead of you. I think I have.
6: One each.
4: I didn't write it down, but I think I did.
6: Oh, okay. But then I've got a, I wanted to pick your brains on a couple of things.
4: Okay, this won't take long.
6: No, you can't say that about yourself. Now, before I make my well-balanced point, can you remember Pat Brittenden? He did a...
4: Yes, I remember Pat, yep.
6: Yeah, it was quite a while ago since he was on A.
4: Oh, on ZB? Years. A long time. But he's been doing other broadcast work, and I think he's done a podcast for a while or something. I have heard him. You know, I have heard him in the last year or so somewhere, somehow, because I recognise the voice. I'm going, that's Pat Brittenden. But he did do overnights on ZB for quite a while.
6: Oh, no, I thought he was amazing, actually. Well, apparently he got dragged out of the ACT Party public meeting with another podcaster, eh? And I thought to myself, this is a joke. You've got the party that promotes freedom of speech dragged people out of their meetings, you know?
4: Yeah, I'm getting the irony, perhaps, yes.
6: Yeah.
4: Unless he was just being too disruptive for words, you know.
6: Oh, well, he's on the right track anyway, isn't he? Good on him. And hurry up and come back, Pat. I think he did fill in over the holiday time, didn't he, as well?
4: I don't know. But I don't know why we haven't got him in, at least on a casual basis, you know, like if somebody wants a holiday or a day off or is falling, you know, maybe sick. It'd be good to have somebody like Pat in the wings ready to swoop in and take over.
6: Yeah, I reckon too. You have to drop that hint somewhere.

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3: News Talk ZB. Hello, Roy. Good morning.
4: And good morning to you, James. Everything well in your corner of the world?
3: At this point, yes, it is. I had a really good sleep yesterday afternoon, or yesterday. I've got a cup of tea, freshly made. happy as, really.
4: Very good. The no dog patrol?
3: I've got one coming up this week. Tuesday night, Wednesday night, Thursday night.
4: Okay.
3: With a little dog called Dally.
4: Oh, lovely.
3: Yeah, she is. She's a sweet wee thing. I haven't seen her for a while, so

0: For example, I do believe oh gosh, what do they call them? Leaky houses. That's right, leaky houses. I mean, you know, you could say they were self-certifying. In other words, they were saying, "Oh, that'll be, she'll be right. Yeah, put that there." You know, so I mean, things will. You won't, if the law passes. No one will hear about it till all of a sudden there's, say, you know, some accident caused by a self-certifying thing that hasn't been done properly and shouldn't have been self-certified because the guy, the tradesperson, whatever it is, didn't do it properly. And then all of a sudden, oh, maybe we've gone too far, you know.
1: Maybe, yeah. Electricians self-certifying for like 10 years or more, apparently. Electricians, that's a serious gig. You know, that's really, really important. I've got to get that one right.
0: Yeah, well, this is it. I mean, and over the years, like I said, not everything every tradesman does has had to be certified by someone else. It's only things which you know, if mistakes or if shortcuts are taken, could cause accidents or death or fires.
1: Yeah, yeah. And I'm not sure, you know, when they say plumbers and drain layers, you know, drain, do they do really, really important work? I'm not sure. I don't know. That's what I was hoping for, a little bit of help this morning from people who undoubtedly know more than I do.
0: I mean, well, I don't know. I'm just an ordinary person. I wouldn't say I know more. I just have a view on it.
1: Well, that's what I was after as well. Absolutely.
0: And just to finish off, yeah, this classic thing, oh, it's only going to be our most trusted tradespeople and all that sort of thing. Well, one could be cynical and say a trusted tradesperson is just one that hasn't been caught so far.
1: Taking
0: shortcuts.
1: Grunts. Oh, dear. Okay.
0: Oh, I always like a bit of cynicism.
1: Yep. Well, that was dripping in cynicism.
0: Well, there you go.
1: All right, mate. Have a good Sunday.
0: Yeah, okay.
1: All right, buddy. Thank you. A texter says, Jim, you killjoy. Foster the doorbell myth. Please. Oh, too late now. Yeah, it is. But, yeah, maybe I shouldn't have mentioned that it was the doorbell just before midnight, that Roman. Yes, should I have just left it? But, you know, I don't know. He does sound effects all the time during his shows. So I just imagine people would have kind of figured that out. But anyway, okay. Yeah, good point. I should have maybe, as you say, foster the doorbell myth.
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1: News Talk ZB 10 to 1. Here we go to Taranaki. Hello, Harvey.
7: Hi, Jimmy. Can you hear me?

0: had their application approved, and there was something like 180 applications in the pipeline. So the plumbers and drain layers are going for it. They want the self-certification thing, and they want to do it themselves.
1: Yeah, because, and if they're a good standard and they have no problem, there's a lot of businesses out there are good, you know. I mean, I can say for one, in Harbour.
0: Right.
1: Helton's. Now.
0: Okay.
1: People who know Helton will probably think, well, why can't they do that? I don't know whether they do. But maybe all those people that they work for in the community down there, and they're not the only ones out. So you see, and this is what happens. Some of this, you know, these have to jump through just to get a thing, you know, like, I mean, when we went to put up a retaining wall up in the North Shore there, that we couldn't get past, we had to get a consent from the council first. And it took months, and it cost heaps.
0: Yeah, that's true. Well, I believe that.
1: Okay. All right, Jimmy. Thank you very much.
0: Yeah, cheers, Harvey. Thank you. Regarding Roman and the doorbell, this from Jane, an email. I, for one, did not think the doorbell sound was for real. Surprised that people didn't figure that out, says Jane. And another one. Hi, Jim. Read the doorbell. How about playing a bit of Let 'Em In by Paul McCartney and Wings? LOL. And text there from Terry. Thank you for that, mate.

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4: 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The forecast, Northland to Kapiti, including the central high country, scattered showers clearing to fine. Coromandel, Bay of Plenty, Gisborne and Hawke's Bay, cloudy periods, isolated morning showers. Wairarapa and Wellington, isolated showers with thunderstorms possible about coastal Wairarapa and then becoming fine. Marlborough and Nelson, partly cloudy. Buller to Westland, showers clearing to fine by this evening. Canterbury and Otago, showers in Otago spreading north, possibly thundery around Banks Peninsula and then clearing to fine, snow to 600 metres in Otago. Clutha, Southland and Fiordland, showers with squally thunderstorms possible, snow to 500 metres, gale force, westerly winds easing by the morning. And for the Chathams, occasional rain clearing in the afternoon.
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4: News Talk ZB, 1:07. Good morning and welcome to Sunday. We're here for Open Line Talkback until 5. The phone number, lines are full at the moment. The phone number, though, 0800 80 10 80. If you'd like to text, it's 9292. And the email is jim@newstalkzb.co.nz. And among other things, last hour we were talking about tradies self-certifying their work. This came after we learnt that plumbers and drain layers can now certify their own work. 61 have already taken up the, or have applied and have been given permission to do that. They've got something like 180 in the pipeline. Already, I did not know this until just yesterday, the day before, electricians and gas fitters, they've been able to self-certify their work for more than 10 years. Electricians. I'm just a little bit concerned. Surely another set of eyes is a good thing. Just another set of eyes, especially for electricians. That's really important. Really, really important. So this is a media release from the plumbers, master plumbers, gas fitters and drain layers, saying that plumbers and drain layers can now self-certify their own work. Plumbers and drain layers who meet the required eligibility criteria will be able to opt into the voluntary scheme overseen by the Plumbers, Gas Fitters and Drain Layers Board. So I'm a little bit nervous about, just a little bit nervous about that, but we'll get into the calls. If you've got any thoughts, just as I say, the lines are full at the moment. They will come free. Alison, good morning. Thank you for waiting.
6: I'm just going to say, I do sport search and say, oh, well done to Hayden Wild and the that triathlon thing. He must have got a new watch because he lost his watch in that previous one and he had to kick it into the water there, so he had to carry on without a watch. So he's doing really well.
4: That's right, because he asked another competitor what the time was.
6: Yeah, another competitor to help him, yeah, and the other man wouldn't help him.
4: Wouldn't help him,
6: No, I thought that was pretty mean. He said, could you help me track me because I've lost my watch, and he just ignored him.
4: Yeah. I saw that.
6: I hope he beat that chap in that last event, is what I would say there. And Roman has got lots of sound effects. He's got a great one for a typewriter, I do know that.
4: Yes.
6: It sounds exactly like a typewriter, doesn't it?
4: I love it when he drags out the old typewriter sound effect.
6: And we've also got one of Tammy from Briscoe's. I don't know whether that's him doing that or whether it's actually
4: what is it?
6: A person ringing up, making out it's Tammy, yeah, but he's got one on her.

0: Absolutely fabulous question that is, Alison, you see. And that was the clue, and you already got halfway there, so you do know the answer, don't you?
1: Yeah, I just can't. I can't remember her name, though. I can.
0: Oh, you can't remember her name? Oh, Jennifer Saunders.
1: Jennifer Saunders, that's the one.
0: Yeah. Yeah. You didn't get it right. So does that mean you didn't get it right? Does that mean you'll play Summer Holiday? That's what I'm trying to ask you now. That was it. You didn't get it, did you, really?
1: No, I did not. It. No, I could not remember her name. All right.
0: No.
1: Okay.
0: So can I have that one? Thank you.
1: We'll see how we... All right. Cheers, Alison.
0: Bye.
1: Thank you. Bye-bye. Yes. Oh, the young ones. Yes. Somehow the young ones came up in conversation on Talkback. Might have even been last weekend. And it was one of those shows that I really, really enjoyed at the time. News Talk ZB 0800 80 1080. That would be the number. Although we've still got a full board of calls once I deal to this one. 16 past one, coming up 17 past one.
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1: News Talk ZB, just before we get to Pete, a text here saying that Roman is very good at sound effects. He imitates the Pack and Save guy very well. I haven't heard him do that, I don't think. And all sorts of accents, yes, he does. And also the calculator sound tallying something up is very funny. And I've heard him, the calculator sound effect, many, many times. Yeah, he does it really well. Yeah, he's a very clever man, actually. Pete, good morning.
8: G'day, Jim. I'm actually against the self-regulating too. It's a slippery slope, basically. You know, I know the councils are probably maybe overcharging whatever they're doing, but by letting them self-regulate, I reckon that's just sort of, put it this way, say I had a fleet of vehicles, right, over a rental company or whatever.
1: Yep.
8: And how can I save some money, you know? But they went that way with companies that hold a lot of vehicles or something. They want to. There's no difference from that either. Yeah, that's why you take your cars to go to get a warrant, a fitness place, or you take to a garage. They've got their certificate on the line if they don't. If they're giving out dodgy warrant of fitnesses.
1: And every now and again, someone is caught doing exactly that.
8: And I reckon it's the same thing. I can guarantee the insurance companies aren't behind this because it's sort of heading back to leaky syndromes again, isn't it?
1: Yes. Yeah, well, that's what has been compared to. Mm. Yeah, I'm uneasy about it, that these tradies can self-certify. Yeah, just a little bit of unease, and I didn't know till very recently that electricians have been doing it for years. Really? Okay, all right. That surprised me.
8: You know, there's some good tradesmen out there, it is, but you can't get them to sign off their own work because that's just, no doubt there's some good ones out there, but it's not doing about good ones out there. It's keeping everybody honest. So what they should be doing is, like, actors just trying to cut costs. Nothing wrong with that, but there's still regulations.

0: and things to regulate so people are getting good quality control. Because end of the day, look at all these companies that are going into receivership, all these building companies. So they've gone, they've done some dodgy or not really up to spec far as well. We just use the plumbers for an example. You get a plumber in there and he signs his own work up. He probably knows that I could have done that a little bit better, but I'm going to sign it off anyway. I reckon that's a real slippery slope, and I reckon it should be stopped. And what they should be doing is maybe getting independent plumbing inspectors or even like Sparkies. So you can, okay, I've got to pay for it if I'm going to build a new house, but it'll give me insurance for myself that I've got quality control on my house that I'm getting built. And if something goes wrong within 7 years, I've got to come back. And that builder or that plumber could be gone for those 7 years. I've got nothing.
1: That's right. And there's not all rules are bad, you know. And I know ACT is out to get rid of as many stupid regulations as is possible, but not all regulations are stupid. You know, some of them are very sensible. They're there for a reason, and they've been there for years and years and years for a reason. And self-certifying is kind of getting around that.
0: No, I reckon there should be someone still, even randomly, say someone's going to take that job on, no doubt. They're going to, it should be like, liability or something. Like you have these building inspectors now. If you a bank, if you got to get a loan from a bank, first thing they'll do, they want a builder's inspector to go around there and check so there's nothing of big costs coming ahead. So then that person can't afford to fix that. The banks won't lend you on that. And going back to about the plumbers and that, and there's got to be someone to oversee them. You cannot sign your own work off. That is. Or what they should be doing is even say they got a, they all sort of know each other. They go to the plumbing supplier or the building supplier like Bunnings or whatever. So what maybe they what they should do to cover each other's, hey, say I'm Mr. Smith or Mr. Brown or whoever. Mm. Hey, I've got this house, but you're not tied up for the council, so you're not waiting for them to do it. So you're not going to slow the project down. Hey, I've got this house. You mind coming around and doing my plumbing inspection for me? Still do the pressure test and all that. So they work and be trained, but you've still got someone who's accountable for that job. As long as you're putting two people who've got responsibility, the guy that who's doing the job and also the guy who's going to sign off for that guy.
1: Hmm. Yeah, I just think the simplicity of it all, another set of eyes is not a bad thing. When it comes to, you know, anything, just another set of eyes. They pick up things that...
0: You're going to have problems down the track. It's coming. You can see it.
1: You could well be right, Pete, actually. You know, I'm a bit uneasy, as I say, about the whole thing.
0: Yep. It's a recipe for disaster.
1: All right, mate. Good to talk, Pete. Yep.
0: Thank you.
1: Yeah, get where you're coming from as well. Thank you. A texter says, this is on the Tom Jones and the voice thing. Tom Jones is great, says Sonia via text. Appalling, they're ditching him. Tom has a great sense of humour, can still belt out a song and still with it. Who cares, he's in his 80s. And she finishes by saying, the young ones was hilarious. Rick Mayall was a big loss to the comedy world. That's a text there from Sonia. Too true. And on another topic, says one, I appreciate the government starting to take control of the supermarket monopolies, especially foodstuffs. Their price gouging needs to stop, and I work in a foodstuff supermarket. I'm not afraid to voice my opinion. Ooh, be careful, you might lose your job. But we did supermarkets on and off for hours yesterday morning, so we've well and truly covered that one off. News Talk ZB, 25 past one.
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5: News Talk ZB, Kevin. Good morning.
6: Good morning. I'm an electrical inspector. Now, the best thing is about self-certification. Right, if you get an electrician to come in and do a, and you replace the PowerPoint or do something on the switchboard, they have to write out what we call a COC, which is their registration number has to go on it. Then once that's been done, it's up to the electrician, but you should get it certified. Then an inspector should come round and sign it off. And then once he's signed it off, then it's clear if there's any fault. Like before, back in the days when the old power board used to be around, you used to have to go into Newmarket to Mercury. You had to take a permit out to do whatever you were doing. Then once you'd taken that permit out and done the work, then a couple of weeks later, an inspector would come round, check it out and certify it.
5: Yep, and that's how it worked.
6: That's how it works. Like, what's going on? There's a lot of electricians now that are basically just doing their own work. They're writing out a COC and they're not getting it certified. And the other thing is also, now with the new regulations that have come in, like are basically come from Europe now, if you get any electrical work done now, you have to have it put on what they call an RCD protection, which means if there's a fault on, like, you plug in an extension lead and you've got a break in the extension lead or whatever, that trips out. But the other thing is a lot of people are getting really upset because by law now, if you're doing any work on a switchboard, you actually have to change it to the new standard.
5: Okay.
6: And you're talking about between $2,000 to $5,000, depending on what you're doing. So a lot of people are trying to do shortcuts on it and just use the existing switchboards.
5: You see, I think it's the electrician self-certifying is probably the biggest worry. I might be wrong here, but sort of, you know, a drain layer, do they do work? I suppose they do. Everything on a building site is important, isn't it, really?
6: Well, realistically, basically, that electrician should ring up whoever he's using as an inspector and get it inspected based on the COC. Now, a copy goes, there's three copies of it. One copy goes to the property owner, one copy goes to the electrician, and one copy goes to the registration electrical board. So there's a paper trail on it.
5: Good. Although if something happens and a person's electrocuted, the paper trail, you know, apart from holding somebody to account, or maybe I'm sort of over-dramatising the whole thing.
6: Well, that's why they're putting everything on what we call RCDs, because RCDs protect you. So if there's a short in the circuit or whatever, that RCD will drop, not the circuit breaker. The RCD will drop, and it won't let you reset it until you've had someone round to check it out. That's the whole regulations of what they're doing now.
5: Mm.
6: And like an RCD, you can pay anything. While retail, you can pay anything up to $200, $300. That's why in your bathrooms, like, there used to be the shower point, shaver point, and now they've put a PowerPoint in it, and on a lot of the PowerPoints, they've got a label saying that it's RCD protected, or it's a PowerPoint that's RCD protected that's got a green and a blue button and a orange light on it. Now, when that drops out, that means there's a short or a problem. So if you can't reset it, then that means you've got to get an electrician round to try and find out where the short is or what's happening.
5: Okay. All right. Cheers, Kevin. Thank you for that. Oh, and he's gone. All right. Okay. Sheila, hello.
7: Hello, dear. Well, listening to all the callers, mine seems really not important, if you like. You know?
5: But it's nice hearing you again, Sheila.
7: Well, you know, I've been watching YouTube. You know, I'm the queen of YouTube. Yeah. Well, I must tell you, I've been watching War and Peace, and I've never seen anything so spectacular in my life. I mean, it was the Napoleon Wars, and so lifelike it was. Well, it was spectacular, and because it wasn't just war, it was like other stories and the lovely balls they used to have in those days, and the beautiful dresses and clothes and storylines, lovely storylines. Anyway, when I first, I went past it many times. I thought, oh, that might be too much. But I've tried it one night and I couldn't leave it alone. I didn't go to bed till about 2 o'clock. Anyway, it finished, you see, to tonight. And I thought, oh, I'll leave it, see what comes up next on YouTube if it comes up.
5: Yep.
7: And, you know, it was Céline Dion.
5: Oh.
7: For her opening. And it was beautiful. And she sung My Heart Goes On or something like that. She sings one she's famous for.
5: Yeah, that's the theme from Titanic. Céline
7: Dion. Yes, it was beautiful. It was beautiful. And she got a wonderful ovation, of course, she would do.
5: So this was one from a while ago, or is this one from the French?
7: From
5: the Paris residency.
7: Well, she's only just come out again, hasn't she?
5: Yes.
7: It was on the news the other night. Well, it was the one that was on the news, she came out and just sung, because we only saw a little bit of it on the news, but I saw the whole song tonight. She sang the whole song, and it was beautiful, really lovely, yeah. So it's nice to see her back again. And I'm
5: glad absolutely, yeah.
7: So well, you know. And then, there's so many things on there, and I still watch my, for the third time, The Brides of Istanbul.
5: Well, you've been a fan of that for ages.
7: I know. I love the storyline. I love the characters. It's about four brothers founding a business, and an illegitimate one turns up to cause havoc and want to make them bankrupt because he thinks they've got the life that he never had. But that's so much. That's only a part of this story. It's a wonderful, wonderful story for men and women. It's not the women thing, it's for all people. And but you see parts of Turkey, the restaurants and all that sort of thing, and the beaches, and it's a beautiful place, Turkey. Really is. I can understand people going there now.
5: Yeah, I know several people who've spent some time on holiday in Turkey, and they love it, absolutely love it.
7: If I was a lot younger... But I'm not well enough, you see, I'm partly disabled. I've got to walk all the time. And that's why I see so much television, because I'm not able to do gardening and things like I used to.
5: Yeah.
7: And so, because I do see more of it. But it's just their culture, I love their culture. It's just wonderful things that they've got there, yeah.
5: Mm.
7: But anyway, dear, anybody probably be interested in what I'm saying anyway. So, but anyway, I love listening to you, Jim. And so you take care and keep well.
5: Okay, and you keep calling, Sheila. You know, don't be a stranger. It's been

0: thank heavens he's alive. That's when the problem started. Is he alive or not? Let me get to it. Whilst walking away, he stumbled onto an enemy mine, which should have killed him instantly. Why didn't you tell me he was dead in the first place? Because, Mrs. Flanagan, he's not. On examining the body, we found it was not him, but a man he substituted for himself. Where is he? Where is my Bertie then? Is he alive? Mrs. Flanagan, he's living in Margate with a woman called Jaron. I'll bloody kill him. Mrs. Flanagan, you cannot. We shot him dead this morning for desertion.
1: Oh, dear.
0: Oh, my goodness. And that's what I had to recite to you.
1: Oh, good. All right. Okay, well,
0: okay.
1: You've got a fan in Tracy anyway. Nice to have that.
0: Lovely, thank you.
1: All right. Cheers, Sandra.
0: Bye, Jim.
1: Bye-bye, thank you. News Talk ZB, 12 to 2.
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7: Tony-nominated Māori actress Keila Settle was launched to stardom in 2017 for her performance in The Greatest Showman. Keila has performed on some of the world's grandest theatre stages, but her next role back home in New Zealand is her most nerve-wracking yet.
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7: Keila Settle, after the news at 10.
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1: Cameron.
9: Oh, good morning.
1: Morning.
9: For a split second, I thought I might have been called Sandra just then, but Jesus, that was a bit of a funny joke. I was lying there thinking, I hope this isn't one of those jokes, because my granddad was an army officer, being chief of the Army Fire Service and whatnot. So I wasn't expecting to be a contributor to the news bulletins on News Talk ZB last evening and into this morning. But there you go. There I am at a cafe, just about to walk out the door and head home, when I got an alert telling me there was a fire appliance on fire in Wellington. And when I saw the number 235, I automatically knew that it was Thorndon 235, an aerial.
1: Yep.
9: So straight away on the phone to the newsroom, using a number I've got, and second call was to Wesley. So I think he just about fell out of his chair when I told him Thorndon 235 was on fire, because that's the better one of the two that they've got, or did have, down there. So, yeah, it's been a very interesting week. Here we are still basking in the glory of success,
1: mm-hmm.
9: so to speak, in the last couple of days, and... The next thing, this happens, so...
1: Yeah, it looks like it was a reasonably sized fire. I sort of saw a still photo of it, and there was smoke everywhere.
9: Oh, yeah, probably the same photo I saw, but yeah, there was. So, it's going to be interesting to see what comes out from that when they have a bit of a closer look at it on Monday. But years ago, when Dad was alive and on the job and all the rest of it,

0: mate.
1: Yeah.
0: But it happens.
1: Well, there you go. They're sad because I can tell you if I bumped into you in town, I'd recognise you from photos online, obviously. But I'd recognise the voice, and you'd be like, "Who the heck's this?" But then you'd probably have a rough idea if you're in Palmer anyway. So it's in the last couple of minutes, it's really starting to hose down here, and the wind is something else as well. It's quite. It's really picking up. I don't know if we're on a storm watch or not, but it seems to be going that way.
0: Oh, okay. Well, you just wrap up, stay at home, keep warm.
1: And, of course, listen to News Talk ZB.
0: And listen to the radio. That's the one.
1: Yeah. Now, because it's Sunday morning, it'd be remiss to bypass the good news. So this comes courtesy of Nelson Mandela, who said, "It always seems impossible until it's done." And when I read that, I thought, hey, hang on a minute. So if there's any listeners out there who have been wondering about calling in for the very first time, all you need to do is 0800 80 1080. It's not impossible until you've done it. And then you'll be wondering what all the fuss was over.
0: Yes, okay.
1: We might be back after four.
0: All right. Cheers, mate. Thank you for that. News Talk ZB, it's just gone 3 minutes to 2.

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7: In this update, the Labour Party's new workplace policy is being seen as a step towards business accountability. The party, if elected, has committed to introducing an offence for corporate homicide to hold negligent employers to account for workplace deaths. Air 2 National Secretary Rachel McIntosh says the union has wanted this for some time.
8: Without this law, essentially corporations can be negligent, can kill people and then just walk away. Or maybe face a fine, which for a large corporate can just be the price of doing business.
7: Yesterday marked 133 years since New Zealand women won the right to vote. Suffrage Day commemorates the milestone and remembers those who fought to advance women's rights. The government says there is still work to do, with our gender pay gap sitting at 5.3%. Minister for Women Nicola Griggs says honouring the suffragists means building a society where women can

0: and participate fully.
1: The legacy continues through every woman and girl who enrolls and votes and leads and speaks up and helps create better outcomes for the next generation.
0: A call for dedicated paid parental leave for partners. New data from the financial wellbeing company Crayon shows 92% of employers who responded already offer more than the statutory minimum for primary carers, and nearly a quarter offer equal leave to both parents. It comes as national pledges to extend paid parental leave from 26 to 30 weeks and make it more easily shareable. Crayon Chief Executive Stephanie Power says it sounds good, but it does not happen in practice.
2: The UK is a good example of this. They rolled out data sharing provisions almost a decade ago, and uptake is still sitting at 3 to 5%.
0: It's still not clear if the campsite at Mount Maunganui's base will ever reopen following January's fatal landslides. Tauranga City Council is hoping to reopen some walking tracks on Moau for summer. These include the summit route Te Ara Motukauri, Waikorere, or the stairs track, and part of Te Ara Tutanga, the base track. Tauranga Mayor Mahe Drysdale says the landslide risk assessment is making the campground appear hard to reopen.
3: We've got more analysis to do around the economics and what the mitigations we could use to put in place. The hot pools are looking more realistic.
0: The Chatham Islands ageing supply vessel is set to be replaced by a larger ship late next year. Steel cutting for the hull for the new ship is underway. This ship will replace the Southern Tiare, which is now nearly 40 years old. Associate Minister of Transport James Meagher says the Chathams need a more reliable transport option.
4: Unscheduled maintenance on the ageing vessel has triggered repeated shipping outages, causing hardship for Chatham Island residents.
0: New Zealand's malls appear to be a hot commodity for investors. The commercial real estate company JLL's latest report shows store vacancy across Auckland shopping centres currently sits as low as 0.9%. CBD strip retail has higher vacancies and depends more on foot traffic recovery. JLL's Chris Dibble says they're seeing more investment in larger spaces, such as the recent sale of Glenfield Mall for $146 million.
5: A lot of the factors are sitting into that in regards to being well-located, good catchments, and enjoying a high occupancy.
0: In sport, Hayden Wild has backed up his 70.3 Ironman World title from last weekend with a win in the French Riviera T100. Fellow New Zealander Kyle Smith finished third. A shout-out to injured skipper Ruahe Demant for her role in the Black Ferns prep for this morning's test with Scotland in Edinburgh. The first five has stayed on with the team on their northern tour, despite being sidelined with a calf injury. Coach Whitney Hansen says Demant has become a pseudo-coach to the group of players not named in the match day 23.
6: She has asked for a megaphone, of which we haven't been able to fulfil that request yet. I've sort of said she can just use H for that, but she's sort of megaphoning herself. But yeah, she's been huge. I think the ability to step back and look at the opposition and what they'll bring and go that little bit deeper in terms of your preview and analysis is a point of difference.
0: Kickoffs at 10 past 4 this morning. New Zealand cricket high performance boss Daryl Gibson's revealed failure at back-to-back World Cups played a part in the demise of White Ferns coach Ben Sawyer. The Australian's time in charge of the team has been cut after 4 years. Gibson says there was real progress in series wins over Zimbabwe and South Africa. However, it's hard to ignore exiting in the group stage of the recent ICC tournaments.
7: And that really comes down to our skill sets under pressure. So I really want the next coach to come in and really forge a way forward with this playing group around that and really dig into shifting that performance.
0: An interim head coach will be appointed for next month's T20 series in Australia. That's news and sport. I'm Joe Gilfillan.
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3: News Talk ZB Weather Watch with Daikin CO2 hot water heat pumps. 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The forecast till midnight tonight. Northland to Kapiti, including the central high country, scattered showers clearing to fine. Coromandel, Bay of Plenty, Gisborne and Hawke's Bay, cloudy periods, isolated morning showers. Wairarapa and Wellington, isolated showers with thunderstorms possible about coastal Wairarapa and then becoming fine. Marlborough and Nelson, partly cloudy. Buller to Westland, showers clearing to fine by this evening. Canterbury and Otago, showers in Otago spreading north. Possibly thundery about Banks Peninsula, then clearing to fine. Snow to 600 metres in Otago. Clutha, Southland and Fiordland, showers with squally thunderstorms possible, snow to 500 metres. Gale force westerly winds easing by this morning. And for the Chatham Islands, occasional rain clearing in the afternoon.
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3: Newstalk ZB. It is 2:07. Good morning. Welcome to Sunday, September 20. We're doing open line talkback on the ZB network until 5. The phone number, and there are two spare lines there if you want to get through, is 0800 80 1080. The texting 9292, and the email is jim@newstalkzb.co.nz. Talking a number of things this morning, mainly about tradies self-certifying themselves, but we've got Chris and Tom who've been waiting for an age. Hi, Chris. Good morning.
6: Good morning. Thanks for sticking with me.
3: Well,
6: just a word on the building industry.
3: Mm-hmm.
6: If you're entering into any sort of building, you can, and you're not sure, because they've got these electricians, plumbers, that can actually, gas fitters that can sign off on their own work, you can employ someone called a building surveyor. Now, building surveyors are a bit like, for someone who was around when Ministry of Works was in process, they were they had a person called a clerk of works, and basically the clerk of works knew everything. They were sort of like an engineer. They knew everything about every trade on the site, and they were the arbiter of right and wrong and what the individual trades were doing.
3: Right.
6: And in conjunction with the drawings and wishes of the client and architect. So a building surveyor, you'll find if you mention that profession within the building industry, most contractors would not really want them involved. Why? Because they are stringent, they are exact, and they are impartial. Their only rule book is the rule book.
3: Gotcha.
6: Okay. If you employ an architect and you're spending a bit of money on building a new home for your family or yourself, it's always advisable to employ a third party to keep an eye. If you're not doing this every day of the week, like an architect, a draftsman, a plumber, a gas fitter, a builder, drain layer, you're always dependent on the integrity of the individual that's doing the work for you, and they, by and large, try to do their best. However, they are ruled by the dollar and making a profit.
3: Mm.
6: And the only

0: heavily fined. Heavily, heavily fined. One of my sons, he works as a building manager, site manager, and he tells me that he's continually having to check and readjust the attitude and practices of subtrades on the job that are always trying to invent new ways of not doing their job properly.
1: Oh, dear.
0: Yeah. I know that sounds dim and rather sad.
1: Yes.
0: But it is human nature. I was actually, when the thought of the master builders suggesting that builders, contractors, could go back to signing off their own work instead of waiting for city councils, I asked the president of the master builders what he thought about it, and he said it was a disaster waiting to happen. So, hey.
1: Yeah, this is pretty much what callers and texters have said through the morning as well. And one of them even used that phrase, it's a disaster waiting to happen.
0: Well, all I can say, all I can recommend, and we've used a building survey on one of our homes because we wanted to verify works done on the property at a certain time prior to building inspectors being involved, to see whether they actually could authenticate the standard of work at the time of construction, knowing the rules they know. But they don't come cheaply. They are an added expense to the construction. And even if you chose not to use a building surveyor, I would really advise you, if you are undertaking the construction of a new home or anything over the value of $100,000, to employ a third party that is independent of the building contractors or subtrades, that he may not only check on the work they're doing, because even though it might be architecturally designed, architects and designers seldom put foot on the job, maybe once every 2 weeks or once a month, and they don't see the day-to-day carry-on that happens on sites. So for your own sake and protection, I would advise employing a third party to oversee once-a-week site visits, at the least, to check on things being done and then see what you're being charged as a true and accurate indication of the work and materials that are being used to carry out your job.
1: Yeah, it's almost like an insurance. It just everything, just another set of eyes. You know, because people get kind of, they see what they want to see. So they might miss something, but another set of eyes looking at the job, okay, ooh, what about this? I mean, oh, shit, I didn't see that. You know, so, yeah, I think.
0: I remember working on a job just recently, and this was an architecturally designed job. It was about $1.5-2 million area of construction, and there were some posts coming down the outside of an overhang, and they were met at the ground level by tiles. And where they, over a space of, say, 3 meters, there were three poles coming down, and the junction at which they hit the ground was in a line, but a line of tiles, large tiles. So, and you could see that they were out at about 30 to 50 mils over a 3 meter area.
1: Mm.
0: I said to the builders, I said, you know, it does strike me that your poles are out, or the tiles are out. What are you going to do about it? And they looked at me and they said, oh, it was the glazier. Anyway, the next day, they were out there digging the tiles up and repositioning the poles. So, yeah. Even though their builders, and their names on

0: and the tradies, they've all got their names on bands, and we are all plausible at the time of tendering. Sometimes our practices are not always great on site.
1: Well, as you say, you know, sort of people attempted to take a little shortcut here and there just to get the job done quickly. You know, they might want, it might be 4 o'clock in the afternoon. If I just do this, then I'll be able to get out of here off site by 4:30. If I do it the way I should do it, I'll be here till six. Yeah, I suppose. You know, you can just see it, really.
0: Well, I've had a lifetime seeing it. There's not a lot of surprises left in my life as to what can happen on site anymore.
1: Yeah, anyway, Chris, unfortunate.
0: I don't mean to be bleak about it, but here's a thought for the night, which is a bit glib. I think a great coalition partner for Labor would be National. There's little difference between the two of them.
1: That's right. Yeah, they call them the Grand Coalition. You know, if the two major parties, if they could just put aside their minor differences, because you're right, there's not a lot in it. Centre right, centre left, there's not a lot, you know.
0: Did you get rid of the Maori Party, the Green Party, the New Zealand First Party, and the other one? I can't remember what they are. But there's a couple of them.
1: Yeah, there are. Yeah, there are a few more.
0: You get rid of the influence of all those by just having Labor and National form a coalition and close them out and still carry on the way they want to.
1: Yeah, this has come up every MMP election that comes up as a possibility, but no. But, yeah, I understand what you're saying, Chris. Good points, well made.
0: Okay, thank you.
1: All right, cheers, bud, and thank you for waiting as well. News Talk ZB 0800 80 1080, that would be the number. We've got a couple of spare lines. Yeah, tradies self-certifying their own work. Electricians, gas fitters, I've been doing it for a while now. And as of a week or so ago, we had, plumbers and drain layers. They're now allowed to self-certify their work at all as well. Is that a good idea? Chris has his doubts, as do I. Another set of eyes, I think, always a good idea. It is 19 past 2.
2: 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It's Overnight Talk on Newstalk ZB.
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1: Oh, here we go. Yep. Tom, good morning.
6: Good morning, sir. I've been hanging on for a while and been writing in case I forgot anything I wanted to say.
1: Oh, that's smart. That is very smart.
6: But I'll get started anyway, sir. Grant, he had a good one. A good tradesman is one that hasn't been caught. That's a classic. and it's a fact. I started as a builder on my own account in 1960. So I've got a bit of experience in clues. I built my own house.

0: and a few problems there, mainly when I extended and had an internal gutter which wasn't big enough for this, these modern rains. Okay, now, inspectors, why is there such a hell of a delay? I was under the impression their cost was enough to profit the council, so they should have enough workers.
1: Yeah, but apparently there are always delays. This is what I've heard. They're waiting and waiting and waiting for the inspector to arrive.
0: Yeah, but I've just given an explanation of why that is probably happening.
1: Yeah.
0: But by the way, I got this at the right time. There's plenty of old retired fellas like me that could have been wandering around a job telling them where they got it wrong at no great cost. Yeah, and I've often thought, when I've been to the hospital quite a few times now, and that's run by the car park was run by a Chinese owner. What the hell for? There's enough pensioners who could be kicking off the cost there for the visits. Now, after being a carpenter and builder, I also became what I thought was a certifying drain layer long, long ago.
1: Right.
0: But I didn't get involved in that too much. But I went to all the building seminars, and it was quite interesting to get some information and pass them on too. Look, self-certifying drainer, an ordinary guy with trucks and pots and pans and all the rest. No. I got a surprise once when I looked on the inside of the plastic. It's all plastic pipe now. It was masonry when I started. And on the inside, there was half a cup of glue because they put the glue on the female pipe too much and not enough on the male. So it gets dragged into the pipe, and that would have started the blockage quite a while later. Just on that one, what have we got here? An observer can always see what a person's doing something wrong when they're standing off, by the way. Building certifiers, they're not tradesmen. What they could see in the building above, yeah, that would be okay, but not for drain laying, plumbing, or electrical.
1: It just like when I was a journalist, you wrote a story about something and then you gave it to somebody else to look at just because, they see mistakes that you've made, but you don't. You read it how it should have been, but you've actually left out a word or put in a slightly wrong word. So another set of eyes picks up on mistakes like that.
0: Yes, sure. That's exactly what I'm talking about.
1: Yeah.
0: And by the way, I had an inspector too a few years ago. My wife would check on my contracts and this and all the rest too. Yeah, you need an alternative point of observation then, or view. And by the way, somebody mentioned MMP. That gives an alternative view too. It's useless unless it catches on, but it's there. We've got it now, and that's good. They don't get in charge of places too much, do they? But alternative points of view, good. By the way, the contractor self-certifying of any kind, it'd be a bit better if they had a supervisor in a bigger firm, but not a solo worker. He wouldn't know what the hell he's doing wrong, even after a long time. I got through most of it, I think.
1: Yeah, well done.
0: I'll give a classic example of on the job. I don't know whether I should say where it was, but when I was an apprentice working for Shea Region, I'll say that point. Tom Humphrey, by the way, if anyone was working at the same time and listening. Anyhow, we're mixing the concrete, and the foreman decided that we didn't have to include in the calculation the sand. He said, that just goes in between the metal

0: I thought, hell, what's going on here? But I didn't say anything. Well, from what is a first or second year apprentice, then it wouldn't be relevant. I'd get smacked around. But anyhow, have you already caught on with that? Cement is just a glue, and it goes all through the metal and sticks like hell. But when you put the sand in, that was diluting it. And that was on columns in a public building. It was pretty bad. But the building certifier would not have caught on to that. I don't know what the hell happened to that place too. I must ask. It's not far from me now. That's a mouthful now, isn't it? I'll tell them. Is he going to give his speech before I go to sleep or not? It's always worth listening to.
1: Well, yeah, hard to say.
0: Okay, so I think that's enough for me, but to self-certify, no.
1: Yeah, that's a general feeling that I'm getting through doing this morning.
0: Yeah, I don't know where you would tell them up. A couple of years ago, go to all the brands, building seminars and all of this, but it weren't too many on plumbing and draining. I did go to the first one that they started on that, but not the other.
1: Yep. Good on you, Tom. Thank you for taking the time to call.
0: Thank you.
1: All right, mate. Cheers. And waiting for so long as well to get on. Do appreciate that. So this is the reason why it's in the news again. This plumbers and drain layers, as of I think it was September 7, they can now self-certify their own work. And I saw a story, was it Friday or Saturday, that 61 plumbers and or drain layers have been successful at getting their endorsement to self-certify, and apparently there are another 180 applications in the pipeline. Now, Master Plumbers Chief Executive Craig Wallace, he's saying the new regime represents years of advocacy. He says self-certification is a practical, common-sense reform that recognises the skills and professional responsibility of quality and qualified tradespeople. It says it will reduce unnecessary delays and costs while maintaining accountability and safety. The legislation allows eligible plumbers and drain layers to self-certify their work, removing the need for routine council inspections. This brings plumbing and drain laying more closely into line with gas fitting, which is operated under a self-certification model for more than a decade. And you can put electricians in there as well. Any thoughts on this? Most of the callers, all of the callers, all of the techs, they're not keen on this. They are not keen at all. And I'm a little bit uneasy about the whole thing as well. Just, you know, I'll keep saying it, that just another set of eyes on someone's work is probably worth the wait and probably worth the cost. News Talk ZB, the phone number 0800 80 1080, just gone 2:30.
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6: Newstalk ZB. Talking to Cameron before, he bumped into Eric Gaylard at a cafe, I think it was yesterday, and he wondered whether we could play or I could play a song that Eric wrote and obviously sings as well. So this is Eric Gaylard and Proud to be a Kiwi.

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3: In this update, concerns new retirement village repayment timeframes will push costs onto residents. The government's now proposing a maximum repayment period of 9 months instead of 12. It's agreed, if re-elected, to introduce a bill next term to legislate the period and require operators to more quickly repay 10% of a former resident's net termination proceeds. Retirement Villages Association Executive Director Michelle Palmer says operators are likely to increase deferred management fees.
4: It is going to force villages to hold more cash, and ultimately that means less investment in homes, services and care beds, and higher costs for current and future residents.
3: The Mental Health Foundation is putting political parties under the spotlight over their mental health policies ahead of the election. The Foundation's first election policy scorecard compares parties' positions against 9 priorities, including greater investment, mental health services in all schools, and better crisis response. CEO Sean Robinson challenges political parties to make firmer commitments around mental health.
5: I'm somewhat disappointed at the lack of actual commitment. They kind of said, yes, we like this idea, but didn't make a commitment that they were going to do something about it.
3: A key solar advocate says ACT's electricity policy is music to his ears. The ACT party wants to overhaul the rules around households selling excess electricity they generate. At the moment, it can be sold only to the gentailer from which each household buys electricity. Rewiring Aotearoa's Mike Casey says ACT's policy would lead to a democratisation of energy, which is good for everyone.
6: That's great for farmers who want to sell energy back to Fonterra. That is great for marae or churches who want to give out free electricity to vulnerable people in their communities. It's great for me who might want to give some free power to my mum.
3: Doubts police can enforce new move-on orders while already struggling to respond to current demand. Legislation giving police powers to move on people aged 18 and over from public places for disorderly behaviour passed its third reading in Parliament on Friday. Retail NZ Chief Executive Carolyn Young says there will be an initial adjustment period as police start using the new powers in public.
7: But then over time it'll just drift back because we know that the police are under-resourced for the level of requirements that they have.
3: Doubts police can enforce those move-on orders. Hopes a shake-up of food safety rules will help small businesses reduce paperwork. The government's review of the sector found it's currently too one-size-fits-all. Under the changes, small operators will face fewer requirements and food trucks will need only one council compliance check, regardless of how many areas they operate in. Restaurant Association General Manager Nicola Waldron says small hospitality business owners are tied up with admin.
8: That's really taking them away from other aspects of growing their business and innovating and doing some of the things that we really do best.
3: Enthusiasm from the Auckland Business Chamber over the plan to scrap some planning restrictions in the central city. The government wants to change the rules for building height, proximity to the street and dimension and floor area, with public consultation called for. RMA Reform Minister Chris Bishop says it's about supporting Auckland to take full advantage of the City Rail Link investment. Chamber CEO Simon Bridges asks, if someone wants to build up, why would we not let them? In sport, to triathlon dominance in the south of France.
9: He became a world champion last weekend. He's going to become a back-to-back winner on the T100 here on the French Riviera. Hayden Wild wins the Ecoy French Riviera T100.
3: New Zealand's Hayden Wild winning in a time of 3 hours, 6 minutes, 24 seconds after a tactical race. Compatriot Kyle Smith finished third, overtaken by the sprint kick of Belgium's Jelle Heens with about 250 metres to go. Northland moved to the top of the NPC table with a 52-28 win over the Wellington Lions in Wellington. Second rower Jake Jacob Laban reckons the Warriors have the perfect mix of forwards to trump the Knights in this evening's much-win NRL Finals game at Eden Park. The Warriors have made their mark dominating teams up the middle of the field this season. Newcastle also has a strong core of forwards, but Laban's confident in the dynamic of the Warriors group.
10: If you look at our pack, we're pretty young slash old, but the old bring the experience and the young bring the rowdiness, aggression. We find the balance pretty good when we're on.
3: Kickoffs at 6:05 this evening. Black Caps cricketer Rashin Ravindra's in doubt for their T20 series with India. He's dislocated his shoulder during a promotional shoot in Auckland. He was injured while attempting to take a diving catch. To the NRL now, and the game between the Sydney Roosters and the Cronulla Sharks. A win for Sydney, 46-10, meaning the Sharks' season comes to an end. Sydney plays the Dolphins next weekend. That's news and sport. I'm Joe Gilfillan.
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3: 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The forecast, Northland to Kapiti, including the central high country, scattered showers clearing to fine, Coromandel, Bay of Plenty, Gisborne and Hawke's Bay, cloudy periods, isolated morning showers, Wairarapa and Wellington, isolated showers with thunderstorms possible about coastal Wairarapa and then becoming fine, Marlborough and Nelson, partly cloudy, Buller to Westland, showers clearing to fine by this evening, Canterbury and Otago, showers in Otago spreading north, possibly thundery around Banks Peninsula, then clearing to fine, snow to 600 metres in Otago. Clutha, Southland and Fiordland, showers with squally thunderstorms possible, snow to 500 metres, gale force westerlies easing by this morning. And for the Chatham Islands, occasional rain clearing in the afternoon.
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3: Newstalk ZB coming up 8 minutes past three on a Sunday morning. Open line talk back until five. We do have spare lines. 0800 80 1080 is the number that will fill those spare lines. 0800 80 1080. The text 9292 and the email is jim@newstalkzb.co.nz. Just mentioned asking for people who've got any idea what's happening in the UK to either text me or give me a call or something. Because on Monday, the leaders of Wales, Scotland and Northern Ireland, they got together, they signed a pact that threatens a breakup of the United Kingdom. They've told the UK Prime Minister Andy Burnham and his government to prepare for constitutional change, and their future now lies with the European Union. This is a story out of London that was published during the week, saying the leaders of Wales, Scotland and Northern Ireland signed a pact on Monday that threatens to lead to the breakup of the United Kingdom. The first ministers of the three semi-autonomous regions of the UK told Prime Minister Andy Burnham and his government to prepare for constitutional change and their future lying now with the European Union.

0: for people watching across these islands, for people watching around the world, there could be no clearer sign that Westminster's time is coming to an end. That was in a memorandum of understanding they signed on Monday. There could be no clearer sign that Westminster's time is coming to an end. It's the first time the leaders of all three countries are either from pro-independence parties or pro-unification in the case of Northern Ireland, which was partitioned and remained part of the UK when Ireland won independence from Britain more than a century ago. Prime Minister Burnham, a spokesperson, brushed aside the threat and said the Prime Minister strongly believes in the union and was more focused on lowering the cost of living than dealing with constitutional debates. And one person was saying the United Kingdom is at its best when people come together around our shared values and problem solving rather than division. Nice words and all that, but what is actually happening? Have you got any contact in the UK or in that part of the world that you might be able to explain to us what you understand is going on with the UK? Because there's been a number of writers saying that Andy Burnham could be the UK's last Prime Minister because the UK in the next little while could be no more. If you've got any information on that, please text it through, but phone it would be better. 0800 80 10 80. Hi, Chris.
1: I don't really understand that. I don't understand what that means.
0: Well, I'm a little bit vague as well, but nothing unusual about that. That's why I wouldn't mind some clarification. And sometimes talkback callers can give me that clarification. Sometimes they can't. So I thought because I haven't talked to my brother about it. I mean, he's London-based these days, and he keeps his ear to the ground, but I haven't heard from him. So whether this is just all talk, I don't know.
1: Well, if anyone can shed some light, he would be able to.
0: That's true. That's true. But, I just thought I'll always try the audience first, you know? The audience is better than Google, generally speaking.
1: Oh, yeah, definitely, yeah. Because, Johnny on the spot, I'd be able to tell you.

0: work that they do.
1: Yep.
0: When I don't know if you remember, but I sometimes many years ago, probably 7 or 8 years ago, I was talking to you about a house that I'd bought down in Eltham and Taranaki, and I did it up myself and sold it and came back to Tauranga. I'd done all the inside stuff, like the gym, ripped off the stuff, the scrim off the walls and put chipboard on and plastered it and painted it and did all the other stuff, put a new kitchen in, new bathroom and whatever. And the last job to do was to rewire all the electrical work. And so I called in these guys and got a few quotes, and one of them, that was the cheapest quote, of course, I got. And they turned up one day and they said, oh, we've only...
1: Hold on, Chris, I've a bit of an issue here now. Okay, got your back. It was all my fault. I accidentally cut you off.
0: Oh.
1: So just...
0: Where did we get up to?
1: Oh, yes, good point. Oh, you're off for about 10 seconds.
0: Oh, okay. This house I remember talking to you about that I had in Eltham down in South Taranaki.
1: Oh, yes, yep. Your do-up.
0: Yeah, that I'd done up myself, and the last thing left was to do all the electrical work. So I had these guys that came around and they said, oh, we'll make a start and we'll put in a couple of hours today and then we'll come back next week or something. So they're up in the roof doing stuff for a couple of hours and off they went. And then the next day I had a job to do myself. I had to paint this guy's garage, and I got talking to him, and he said, it was a semi-retired Sparky, and I said to him, oh, I said, I'm a bit sus about these guys that came around yesterday. You know, they were very nonchalant and casual about things. I said, would you mind coming around and taking a look? So he went up into my attic and had a look, and he said, it's shocking. He said, there's wires lying everywhere, beer. He said, in the next 2 or 3 hours, he said, you turn some lights on. He said, you would have had a massive fire up there. And I said, well, I'll get rid of those guys. And I said, you better get in and fix it all up. Well, he did. He fixed it all up, and then at the end of it, there was a guy from the council that came and signed it all off. Now, I'm going back about 7 or 8 years ago, but they did have someone come in and check it all over, and the guy said, oh, they've made a perfect job. Everything's great. So I would be for still having a next pair of eyes over it and having a look at it before it's ready to go.
1: Yeah, I think, like I keep saying, it's that simple phrase, another set of eyes doesn't hurt. Another set of eyes. Because we had that email or text last hour saying that it's only for important work. But even the most simple, you know, just electrical especially, man, you know, they can, if a mistake's made and the Sparky doesn't pick it up, it could result in, you know, house fire or people being electrocuted. Because people do miss stuff. I miss stuff, you miss stuff, you know. You're looking at it and you think you see what you're seeing, but in fact, you're not looking properly and it's, you know, there's a mistake there, but it's not glaringly obvious and you don't see it.
0: Yeah, that's right. Well, when these guys finished, of course, they had to wire it all into the switchboard in the house, which in them old houses, like it was over 100 years old.
1: Yep.
0: The switchboard's inside the house, in the hallway and that, and the guy, the inspector that checked it, he said, oh, everything's brilliant. He said, they've done everything so well. So, you know, there's no problem. And blow me down, James, the whole job only cost me $3,500 for them to do the whole house for me.
1: Wow.
0: So
1: that's like a complete rewire.
0: Yeah, complete rewire. And then pulling it all down and through and then to finish off on the switchboard. And it was perfect, all new light switches, because I had the old, you know, the old round metal ones that you used to crink on and off, the light switches. The
1: Remember those from one of my grandparents' house.
0: Yeah. They were quite cool, eh? You sort of turned them on and they went clink.
1: Yes. Yeah, very mechanical.
0: Yeah. Yeah, so I'd be along with you. I'd like another pair of eyes, just run over it. These guys, actually, when they came back around, they said, no, I've got someone else. And he said, oh, well, he said, we'll be sending an invoice. I said, no, you won't, mate, not from the bloody mess I heard about that was set up there. You could have caused a fire in my house. So I had a bit of a babble with that for a few months, but the other Sparky stepped in and just said, no, you know, those guys just left

0: an accident waiting to happen.
1: Yeah.
0: So, yeah, very, very careful about things like that, especially electrical and plumbing and stuff like that. Even me being a painter when I was working before I retired, I mean, you know, I could be doing some sort of priming up some boards or supposedly priming up some boards, and if I don't put a primer on it and just go over with a couple of top coats, that can all flake in 6 months' time. So, you know, I've got to do the job properly also. So it goes through all trades.
1: Mm. And somebody at some point may be open to trying a shortcut. Because we're all human, and if I just do that instead of that, then I could be off the site in half an hour.
0: Yeah, and still charge the same price.
1: Well, what, which
0: usually is horrendous.
1: Well, if they're a highly skilled tradesman, then fair enough.
0: Yeah, but anyway, that's the only experience I've had with it. But when I came back up here and got my little house built for me, it's all, you know, it's all really modern. It's all got the double glazing and everything's perfect and all sealed up underneath and on the top, and, you know, there's no fault with it at all. So, and that's how you want it, isn't it?
1: Well, apart from Craig, pretty much everybody who's texted and called is not into the whole idea of these people, these tradies, self-certifying. There's a lot of unease out there about this getting rid of these inspectors.
0: Was Craig with it? Was he? Or
1: Kind of. Yeah, you know, he couldn't see a problem, couldn't see an issue.
0: Oh, couldn't he? He thought it was just leave it as it is and move on to the next one, did he?
1: Well, I don't want to start putting words into his mouth, but he's easier with the idea of self-certifying, the tradies doing it themselves, than having building inspectors and things, you know, because they can miss stuff and that, you know, blah, blah, blah. They can be noddies as well, which is possibly true. Yes. I mean, there's got to be noddies in every industry.
0: Yeah, I think that even going back longer than that, you know, in the, like the early 70s when I first started work, sometimes you could wait for weeks and weeks and weeks for these inspectors to come onto the job, and sometimes it really held up the whole job. And I did an apprenticeship with a company that was a big painting company in Hamilton, and we were doing things like the teachers' college halls or residence and the university and that. And you're talking about huge buildings, which takes weeks sometimes to inspect after it's all finished. So, you know, that could slow down the whole process, eh?
1: Yeah, exactly. Yes. Mm. Yeah. All right there, Chris. Nice to hear from you.
0: Yeah, thank you, James. Nice to hear from you too.
1: All right, buddy. Take it easy. Enjoy your Sunday. Just before we get to the break, we've had an email here. It's longish from Doug. Hi, Jim. Architects only design structures. They check the work being done, but they're not engineers. They can check if the building... Hold on for just a moment here. Okay. They can check if the building has been built to plan, but the construction methods and quality of work must be checked by a qualified structural and electrical engineer, which is one of the reasons one-off architecturally designed homes are so expensive. Building inspectors are highly qualified. You just don't turn up and fill out an application form as you would pulling cables or working at McDonald's. This country is going down a dangerous path with such legislation. Since the original apprenticeship scheme was abolished by the national government in 1993, the standard of tradespeople is shocking. They really only have basic skills and no understanding of complex issues that arise. I've been an electrician since 1980, about to retire, so I know a little about the trades. No way would I trust anyone, including myself, to self-check and sign off work. Thanks for the show, Jim. From Doug. 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What have we got here? Time wise, it's 21 past 3.
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0: a competition, and he picked out four, you know, to see who the public considered, or who they considered the best caller for the year. And there was an American accented chap called Gerard, who later on in years, is a bit unusual circumstances, there was Gerard, Sue, your regular caller Sue,
1: yep,
0: and a woman from the Waikato, Shirley, and Calvin of Hamilton.
1: Oh.
0: And he picked those four names out, then he got the public, you know, his listeners to vote again. And I won that competition. And eventually got a little plastic trophy sort of thing. Anyway, now moving on from all of that, yesterday too, you read out a text. The text messenger said, because I'd mentioned about my same photo being there, even if I lived to 120.
1: Oh, right, yeah, and some guy said he had his updated because he didn't have a beard anymore.
0: Yeah, well, anyway, so I was talking about me. I was talking about me, no one else. I was talking about me and the gold card.
1: But, you know, he heard you and he just... And he had something to add to the conversation, you know? So I thought it was a legitimate text, and I was glad to get it.
0: But it wasn't. He wasn't legitimate because he said Calvin's wrong.
1: Well, he did, actually.
0: In the text, you read out, he said Calvin's wrong.
1: He got a replacement photo for his license and for his passport. So.
0: Yeah, but I hadn't even mentioned anything about passports.
1: No, anyway, carry on. Something else?
0: Yeah, what you just mentioned this a couple of minutes ago about UK's time is coming to an end. And I kept that article from the Waikato Times on Wednesdays. And it's very interesting about the three countries, Wales, Scotland and Northern Ireland.
1: Yes.
0: And of course, Scotland had a vote themselves just a few years ago, not very many years ago, but it's always hard to remember how many years, but, you know, it just seems like, I don't know.
1: I think I can tell you 2014.
0: Yeah. I was going to say 5 years ago or 10 years ago, yeah. So it was 12 years ago then. They had a vote and narrowly decided to carry on. But at the moment, the Scotland Greens Party is extra keen. So if any referendum comes through, that'll be the Scottish idea of breaking away will definitely be extra strong. So
1: do you think it will happen?
0: Oh, I think it could do. Well, you may not have seen last night's TV news.
1: Bits of it.
0: Diana, Princess of Wales, her brother, the Earl of... I don't know the Earl of somebody or other has put a new book out.
1: Yes.
0: And running down the King of New Zealand.
1: Yes.
0: Little Charles, yeah. So the old royalty part of it, the monarchy's back in the news again. We've only heard a little snippet of it last night, so that will build on that.
1: Oh, it's huge news in the UK.
0: Yeah.
1: But if you jump onto an English website, news website, it's everywhere. You know, it is absolutely everywhere. In fact, I look up the BBC, and they're doing that story now on it.
0: Of course, the whole thing is it's more than likely will happen because there's been discussions about it for decades now, particularly from Scotland, because the Scottish and English background has never ever been good ever since England what they did it to Scotland.
1: Yes.
0: And those centuries ago. So it's not all rosy.
1: No.
0: Not all rosy, but there you are. So I personally am looking forward to it.
1: What I've read, they are aligning themselves more with the European Union than they are with the UK.
0: Yes.
1: That's where they'd like to be.
0: Yes. And also France is always keen on financially helping Scotland out with these sort of breakups, as it were.
1: The French won't miss a chance to stick it up the Brits.
0: Yes. Anyway, it'll be interesting to see what happens. But when I read through the article in the newspaper, it's a little bit

0: little bit hard to exactly follow. It's not written down in very, you know, very, very easily a way to understand it.
1: Yeah,
0: all.
1: That's what I found as well. All right, good on you, yeah. Calvin. And
0: all right, then. Thanks very much, then, Jim. Right, bye-bye.
1: Yeah, cheers, bud. Thank you. I'm glad to see that the phone lasted. News Talk ZB, one spare line, 0800 80 1080.
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1: Oh, News Talk ZB. Just rushed off to get a cup of tea. Here we go. Who's next? Who's next? I took my eye off the ball there for a little while. Right, Richard. Good morning, Richard.
8: Good morning, Jim. Hey, I'm glad you got your cup of tea. I want you to sit back. I've got a fantastic story to tell you about a second pair of eyes and safety.
1: Right, okay. Yes.
8: So, it was about 20 years ago. And I used to drive the Toyota MR2. It was the red one, little car.
1: Yeah, I know the one. Yep, for some reason, yeah. I know that vehicle.
8: Yeah, it's got the mid-engines. It's got the engine in the back, and it's got a pretty light front. And
1: it was a little square beast from memory.
8: Yeah. And I was a failed rep, and I was doing mountain biking at the time. And I went over the North Shore, and I got a tow bar fitted to the back of this thing. Now, you can imagine that car is not really designed for a tow bar. And I convinced the guys to put it on, and they put a certification on the back saying that it could carry up to 20 kg, you know, maximum weight.
1: Yep.
8: So anyhow, had the car, loved the car, did the mountain biking, sold the car. And then about 10 years after I sold the vehicle, I was working in East Tamaki on Harris Road, and that morning I just had it in my head, you know, I wonder what's happened to that car, and, you know, I just kept thinking about the car, and, you know, I missed it. It was a great car, you know, because I'd decided I was going to, you know, buy a BMW, and, you know, that was going to be me. I was a made man. Made me pay a lot of money to service the thing. And I go to the petrol station, and I was buying a pie, you know, for a morning tea.
1: Yep.
8: And there's the car. My God. What are the chances of that?
1: Slim. Anyway, so I walked. Slim to none. So,
8: mate. And I walked over to the car, and there's this lovely blonde girl who bought the car. I thought it was in good hands. That made me happy. And I went over and said, yeah, I wouldn't believe it. I was just thinking about the car, you know, and this used to be my car. And she's like, oh, yeah. She goes, you're so lucky that you got to see it today. And I said, oh, why is that? And, you know, walking around the back of the car and, you know, just checking it out, looking for new bruises. And she goes, oh, I'm moving up to Whangarei. And, yeah, I'm just about to hire a trailer and we're going to move all my stuff up. I was like, oh, my God, you know, like, and I showed her the, you know, the now tarnished, little bit, you know, rusted, you know, certification on the back that said, warning, you know, 20 kg. And I knew right then, right there, I was at the right place at the right time to warn her and potentially save an accident or save her life or somebody else's. I thought, man, what are the chances of that, you know? And anyhow, but, you know, having that second pair of eyes can definitely make a big difference.
1: Yeah, for sure. Because 20 kg is not a lot when it comes to towing.
8: Oh, gosh, no. You know, that's the weight of a mountain bike, and, you know, that's about it, really.
1: Yeah. Right. I mean, you know, some airline when, what was it? I think it was 20-something kg for my suitcase weight.
8: Yeah, that's it. That's it, 100%. Hey, this whole certification, self-certification thing, I'm of two minds, you know. I think that, you know, everybody has the ability to create serious damage when they get behind the wheel of a vehicle.
1: Yeah.
8: And, you know, the vehicle is certified with a warrant of fitness. You know, as a driver, I'm very aware that there will be spot checks, you know, speed cameras, police cruising around, that can issue significant fines. And if I don't have my warrant of fitness, then I can't get insurance. And if you have an accident and you don't have insurance, you're in a world of pain.
1: Mm.
8: And I think that if you're a sparky and, you know, every job that you were doing with, like, driving a vehicle where the consequences can be substantial,
1: yep,
8: then the cost to administer every check definitely slows things down. But at the same time, like, if you had to, before you got behind the wheel of your car, wait for a council inspector to come and check your vehicle each and every time you drove it, and, you know, I think that there's definitely some efficiencies to be had, because you can compare your certification to your warrant of fitness. Because if you have certification, you don't have your business insurance. You don't have your business insurance, then again, just like driving the vehicle, the consequences could be immense. I do know at the moment, though, in the current economy, you know, there's a lot of shortcuts that are being taken. We saw that with leaky homes, you know, if you turn the clock back. And, you know, I also think that we need to be careful there, because, I think that the temptation, and I think that sometimes quite a lot of companies are trading on an expectation of what people are going to pay, but then when they deliver the service, it may not be up to scratch. So, yeah, that's what I really wanted to say.
1: Fabulous. Yeah. And you're out in the kayak now, out on the water?
8: No, I'm sitting in a bus stop on Tamaki Drive. It's howling 35 knots, and I wanted to go somewhere where I could have a conversation without the wind affecting the quality of the call.
1: Oh, look at you. Fantastic. But are you still going to go out with your kayak in a 35-knot breeze?
8: No, I have been out in 45, but I've got a lot of safety equipment, and it was a onshore wind. So onshore means the wind's blowing back towards the beach.
1: Yep.
8: Yeah, it was mainly stress testing my safety equipment and not putting anyone at risk. In that way, if you get tired, you blow back onto the beach, you don't blow out to sea. So it's relatively controlled.
1: Brilliant. Because we don't want anything to happen to you, Richard.
8: Mate, I'm walking this month, mate. I've done an average of 30 kilometres a day. We're doing a thing at work called Step Timber.
1: Oh, okay.
8: What it does is it takes the readings off your phone, and then it shows you on a leaderboard how you compare to other people in the team.
1: So, and I'm thinking you're way out in front.
8: You know, we've actually got three. I didn't even know we had these Olympic athletes in there. So I think they're trying to kill the boss, because one guy, he reported last Saturday 84,000 steps, which is about 70 kilometres in a day. But then, do you know what I heard? I heard that if you're wearing an Apple Watch and you've got rapid movement, like you're a drummer, it will be counted as steps. So I'm thinking maybe he's a drummer. that's my little insight.
1: Yeah, it could well be. Yeah. Oh, well, we carry on with your good work.
8: Oh, cheers, Tim. Yeah. Yep, filling lots of calendars. And, something else which is interesting is I've also got another site that I'm in the process of bringing. It's nzgifts.co.nz. And, you know, all I want to do on my site is sell products made in New Zealand. That's it, mate. Not made here, I don't want to know. And that's also going to add that 10% to the People, Land and Animals, SPCA, Cure Kids and Keep New Zealand Beautiful. So people can make a difference and they can support locally made stuff. I'm all about New Zealand. You played that song, you know, proud to be a Kiwi.
1: Oh, yes.
8: And my heart fills with pride, mate. I love this place.
1: Yeah, yes. And some of your photos
9: Your early morning photos on the way to Matter.

0: Just saying, you know, you can tell. It just looks fantastic through the lens of your camera. Okay, and what was that last website that you mentioned?
1: Oh, that one's not live yet.
0: But okay, I've
1: got,
0: all right.
1: I've got NZGifts and NZGifts.com. I'm looking for suppliers, but I only want to sell products that are made in New Zealand.
0: Yeah.
1: Not bought off and designed, made in China, made in New Zealand. That's it.
0: Yep.
1: Quality.
0: No, great to aim at.
1: And NZ Prints for the calendars, mate. Thanks, Jim.
0: All right. Cheers, Richard. Yeah.
1: Right.
0: NZ Prints, P-R-I-N-T-S, not Z or anything clever like that. NZprints.co.nz. Have a look at his work. 17 minutes to 4.
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0: A texter says, that Richard sounds amazing. What is he doing kayaking in this hour of the day? What's he doing kayaking at this hour of the day? He takes beautiful photos of Auckland at dawn. So that's what he's out there taking photos of different aspects of the Waitemata Harbour at dawn. Beautiful pictures. Kathy, good morning.
5: Oh, good morning. I'm just going to go inside. That was really awesome what Richard said about keep New Zealand beautiful. it's pretty beautiful outside. I wanted to tell you a story about what happened a long time ago where there was a building inspector involved who was absolutely onto it.
0: Right.
5: And we had a case in the district court. Unfortunately, what we were up against was a bit of corruption. And it's something I'll never forget.
0: I'll put you on hold. I've got to get rid of this commercial break for a whole bunch of reasons. So just stay there. Hold on. I'd forgotten all about this. I've got to do it now.
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3: Right, Kathy, sorry about that. I've just...
4: No, don't worry. It gave me a chance to take a deep breath. I was meeting, I had this really, really onto it building inspector from the Wellington City Council, and we were we had made a meeting to where I was living with another person. This person mucked it all up, and the meeting took place without me being there.
3: Right.
4: And I got back late in the afternoon, because it was all in court and it was just a real big drama. But what eventually happened, because the building inspector never got to look at the basement and the whole property, I came home one day because the court thing was over. Everything was removed from the house, apart from the cat, and I still had a key, and I was made homeless, and then all my belongings were put in storage, and then they were all destroyed by an arsonist. And that was all because someone was trying to cover something up. Okay. I'll never forget that, but you know something? The building inspector afterwards, he said, how come he weren't at that meeting? It wasn't his fault, and he knew what he was doing.
3: Right. Okay. So Kathy's...
4: So, and that place was really substandard. I mean, I got nails in my foot and all sorts, and it was such an appalling example of why, you know, things need to be checked off. I remember one day getting a knock at the door, and they wanted to come in and inspect. They wanted to come and look at the heat pump. The heat pump hadn't even been installed.
3: Okay.
4: But anyway, I'll never forget this building inspector. Like, he knew what he was doing, and he was a really decent, honest building inspector. I haven't met many.
3: No, well, neither have I, because we're not really in the trade. But, I would imagine...
4: I have nothing against... I mean, I wouldn't have a clue. Like, my father was a builder, but I've come across, like, plumbers and all sorts who know exactly what they're doing, but I've also been in places where, God, you're lucky if you get out of there in one piece. And I'm not even exaggerating.
3: Yeah, all right. Okay. Good story, Kathy.
4: Okay, bye.
3: Yeah, cheers, mate. Thank you.
5: Two, one.
3: Harry, here we go.
6: Oh, good morning, Jim. How are we doing?
3: Good morning, Harry. Sounded like you're doing some sort of countdown.
6: I'm doing a little bit of a countdown, all right. I was just working on you, actually. But
3: right.
6: I'm a cynic. Very much.
3: Right. Okay. Now, that's not a bad thing.
6: It's not a bad thing. Trust me. If you can't trust a half a dozen people and finance officers and what have you, and local government offices, local power companies, not to steal $775,000 out of the purse right under the office, right under the bosses and what have you, as we've had in power companies and several other companies, based in Christchurch. Little company lost $815,000 to a woman who thought she was really good with the money. If you can't trust them, then trust me, you can't trust some of these big builder people not to cross a few lines, dot a few I's, and pop a few million in the bank for a shortcut. When you take the eyes off people, and really, seriously, they want to take the eyes off of these jobs, you're taking the eyes away. And when it comes to money, Jim, it's money and people get grubby. That's my view on that one. The other thing that I picked up on was Dear Sue, right at the beginning.
3: Right.
6: She said something that really, really tickled me. I thought, you are

amazing looking beast. Absolutely amazing looking beast. So, the Porsche lover, the Viaduct Centre, that's the one. News Talk ZB, it's coming up 2 minutes to four.

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1: Reliable shipping drives economic growth, secures healthcare access and sustains livelihoods.
0: Firefighters battled a large shed fire near Canterbury's Lincoln yesterday. Authorities were sent to the 30 by 30 metre shed used for storing firewood just after 3 in the afternoon. 14 units were scrambled to put out the blaze. The Insurance Council says the government needs to call time on funding fire and emergency through levies collected on insurance policies. It's made a submission on fire and emergency's funding model, arguing the current system is outdated and adds an unnecessary cost for households and businesses. Chief Executive Chris Farfoy says the review is a good opportunity to think about how fire and emergency would best be funded.
2: We think it should either be government funded, fully taxpayer funded, or that they should look at something that can attract revenue from everyone who owns a property, something like vehicle registration or foreign rates.
0: 9 New Zealand hotels have been awarded their first Michelin key, recognising outstanding experiences. New Zealand now has 28 hotels with the Michelin key accolade. In sport, Hayden Wild has backed up his 70.3 Ironman world title from last weekend with a win in the French Riviera T100 race. Fellow New Zealander Kyle Smith finished third. A shout-out to injured skipper Ruahei Demant for her role in the Black Ferns prep for this morning's test with Scotland in Edinburgh. The first five has stayed on with the team on their northern tour despite being sidelined with a calf injury. Coach Whitney Hansen says Demant has become a pseudo-coach of the group of players not named in the match day 23.
3: She has asked for a megaphone, of which we haven't been able to fulfil that request yet. I sort of said she can just use H for that, but she's sort of megaphoning herself. But yeah, she's been huge. I think the ability to step back and look at the opposition and what they'll bring and go that little bit deeper in terms of your preview and analysis is a point of difference.
0: Kickoff coming up shortly at 4:10. New Zealand cricket high performance boss Daryl Gibson's revealed failure at back-to-back World Cups played a part in the demise of White Ferns coach Ben Sawyer. The Australian's time in charge of the team has been cut after 4 years. Gibson says there was real progress in series wins over Zimbabwe and South Africa. However, it's hard to ignore exiting in the group stage of the recent ICC tournaments.
4: And that really comes down to our skill sets under pressure. So I really want the next coach to come in and really forge a way forward with this playing group around that and really dig into shifting that performance.
0: An interim head coach will be appointed for next month's T20 series in Australia. That's news and sport. I'm Joe Gilfillan.
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10: News Talk ZB Weather Watch with Daikin CO2 hot water heat pumps. 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The forecast valid till midnight tonight. Northland Kapiti, including the central high country, scattered showers clearing to fine. Coromandel, Bay of Plenty, Gisborne and Hawke's Bay, cloudy periods, isolated morning showers. Wairarapa and Wellington, isolated showers. Thunderstorms are possible about coastal Wairarapa and then becoming fine. Marlborough and Nelson, partly cloudy. Buller to Westland, showers clearing to fine by this evening. Canterbury and Otago, showers in Otago spreading north. possibly thundery around Banks Peninsula, then clearing to fine snow to 600 metres in Otago. Clutha, Southland and Fiordland, showers with squally thunderstorms are possible, snow to 500 metres, gale force westerly winds easing by the morning. Chatham Islands, occasional rain clearing this afternoon.
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10: Newstalk ZB, 4:07. Welcome, welcome, welcome to Sunday, September 20. We're doing open line talk back on ZB until 5. The phone number, got a couple of spare lines there, 0800 80 10 80. But we'll get to the phones immediately. They have been, two of them, waiting for a while. Hi, Tracy.
12: Hi, how are you?
10: Good.
12: Yeah, good. Look, I think the biggest concern with this is, I'm sorry, with the people not checking on the work that's being done.
10: Oh, you mean the self-certification, as they're calling it, yes.
12: Self-certification, sorry, yeah. Yeah, I should know that. Why don't I know that? Is that when things go wrong, no one wants to fix it, especially in Parliament. I mean, they're the last ones to put their hand up and say, we'll change the rules back. Or is anyone even watching? Is it going to be a case of 5, 10 years down the track, they go, oh, gosh, look, we've got a problem. How can we cover that one up? No? And I know that sounds very cynical, but after witnessing what I've witnessed here in Tauranga, that's exactly what they do.
10: There has been quite a bit of cynicism around about this morning. A lot of people don't trust it.
12: No. Well, we can't. You look at, if you don't mind me just doing this quick story, and I'll do it as distinctly as I can. 1987, Housing New Zealand built a whole lot of houses in Tauranga. I'm talking to, that I know of, 60, 80 houses, right?
10: Mm-hmm.
12: This was before everyone else built leaky homes, right?
10: Yep.
12: So they built all these houses. They knew that there were a problem with them. In 1999, they covered up 40 houses by pretending to subdivide them. And then they, within the council, so that no one knew that they were built in 87. If you went into Lynn's, nothing happened on that land until 2000.
10: Really?
12: Even though all the easements were there in 87. Right? It's pretty scary. And when we talk about doing things without being certified, those complexes that they built, they wouldn't even allow the council to come and inspect them when they were building them. And the inspector knew when he gave them the right to build that those houses were going to have weather tightness issues, which they did, right?
10: So they wouldn't allow council inspectors onto the sites?
12: Yep, I've got it in writing. I promise you, nothing I say to you is a lie. It's all proof.
10: Wow.
12: Right? They would not let them in. Now, the drainage, the guy that did the drainage,
10: yeah,
12: it wasn't until 2016 when they brought in a company to look at all the drainage in only half of the complex, which is kind of bizarre, because this is when they were selling off the properties, the housing. Yeah, they were selling off a whole lot of houses. So they brought this company in. All the drainage for these 21 houses was all undersized. Water was running through internal garages, going down into the next house, going down into the next house. It was an absolute disaster. And you'd look at it and go, why would anyone build like this?
10: Yeah.
12: And do you know why?
10: Cheaper.
12: They were testing the products they were using. And the product they used was a year after, who is it? James Hardy had taken the asbestos out of the cladding.
10: Mm-hmm.
12: Right? And so when they built these houses, they did them flush to the ground, and the internal garages, and because there was no drainage at the back of the houses, and they had like a 10-foot wall behind them, probably only about 2 metres away from the house, right? So it would rain, and the water would come running through the internal garages and out down on, it was insane.

0: Yeah, it was just a bit of a bun fight, the whole thing. 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
0: News Talk ZB. I've just had a text here, Matt, if you're still listening. Deb, she's the one that takes the photos. Could you ask Matt if I could have his phone number? I will email you my number, which she has done. So if you think you want to Deb's phone number, just give me a call back. We've got a couple of spare lines there, Matt, and I can pass it on if that's what you wish. Andy, hello.
5: Good morning to you. I'm going to de-stress the mood. Those last two calls stressed me out. My girlfriend took me for my birthday to Half Moon Bay. We had a nice Thai meal. We both had prawn tamarind with chicken satay starter. And I had a Singer beer and she had a white wine.
0: Yes.
5: And then we got the 7, from there we could walk to the ferry, the 7:25 ferry. This was on Friday, to downtown. Then we got off the ferry, went to the station, and then we got the train up to Wellesley Street. I can't pronounce that one, but
0: I know the one you're talking about. Yeah, I'm having trouble too.
5: Yeah, well, I will learn it, but that'll be for another day. So we walked from there. Now we're not. I'll stress, I'm not a gambler, but we went from there to the casino.
0: Yep.
5: And then we watched the band, because we do dancing, you see.
0: Okay.
5: So we watched the band, and we waited for a nice song to come on, and had a nice dance and that. And we were there till 11:15, because that was the time we had to get back to the ferry. So we went back to the ferry at 11:45. That was the last ferry back, Terminal 3, and got the ferry back. We didn't get back to about 11:30. Took her back to her car, and it was a lovely evening.
0: Fantastic.
5: It's all on AT transport, may I add.
0: Mm-hmm. Yes.
5: But, it was a nice evening. It was quite tiring afterwards. We started at 3 o'clock because I'm teaching her snooker, and we had a couple of games of snooker before that. So it started at 3 o'clock in the afternoon. And in between that, we had a spa and a swim. So it was a full-on day.
0: It was a full-on day. You packed a lot into that Friday.
5: That was the Friday to remember. Also, she put her hand in her pocket for my birthday to pay for it.
0: Oh, jeez. Okay. You're a lucky man, Andy.
5: Yes. Well, I don't know about that. If I worked out the meals I paid for her, she'd be on the winning side.
0: Okay.
5: It was nice. It was enjoyable.
0: Yeah.
5: It was nice. But I was thinking, regarding the Porsche, I've got a friend in real estate, and he bought one for tax purposes. It cost him $210,000, but that particular one appreciates in value. Now, on the books, for the accountants, it devalues 20% a year. So basically, he's saving 20% a year on depreciation, but the actual car

0: is appreciating.
1: Yeah, some cars, some vehicles do that. I have never owned one that appreciated in value while I owned it.
0: Me neither. But he took it to Taupo, and there's a racetrack in Taupo, apparently.
1: Yes, there
0: anyway,
1: is.
0: He was racing it, and guess what? He blew the engine.
1: Oh.
0: Now this is the kicker. He's so lucky, he contacted Porsche. They covered it under warranty. They put a new engine in. So he's the luckiest man on two legs, I think.
1: Yeah, because he was racing it, which in a way kind of, that negates, or that cancels quite a few insurance policies straight away. As soon as you put a car on the track, it's, you know, no more, no. Okay, so he, very lucky boy. Very, yeah, very.
0: He obviously didn't say he was racing it. He said, I was just driving along quietly. Yeah.
1: So he got a brand new engine, I'm thinking.
0: Brand new engine. Yeah, he's so lucky. But he does work hard for the money, you know. He's cash rich and time poor. Whereas I'm the opposite. I enjoy life, and I'm quite happy just having enough money to toddle along, as it were.
1: Right. And I was in Panmure the other day, and I was trying to think of that restaurant. Well, you actually suggested two. What was one of them?
0: Well, there was a Nepal one. That's the first one. And then you carry on to the Sri Lankan one.
1: Yeah, which would you
0: prefer? And then the Hokkien. Oh, then there's the Thai one.
1: See, there are quite a few of them, and I'm driving, so I can't be watching, you know.
0: Well, no, what you need to do is park the vehicle safely, and then have a look. If you can park the first turning there, I think there's a library. Do you know the library?
1: In Panmure?
0: Yeah, there's a library there.
1: No, I don't think I have.
0: Well, Google library. There's a car park at the library. Park at the library, walk round, turn left, and then carry along there, and all the restaurants are in a row. And there was that Thai one, which do a $15 lunch. That is well worth going to. The food is nice, and the price is right.
1: And there's a Sri Lankan and a Nepalese one as well. Okay, all right.
0: Yeah, the Nepalese one is first, then the Sri Lankan one, then further along you've got the Thai one. If you go further along, you've got the place that does Hokkien noodles, and they make the noodles on the premises, and those noodles are very, very nice.
1: And a noodle shop, right.
0: Yeah, so you're spoiled.
1: On the opposite side, on the... sorry, people, this... anyway, so these are all on the opposite side of the street to... Blossom Court.
0: Opposite Blossom Court, yeah.
1: So
0: your
1: opposite...
0: food comes first. It's opposite Blossom Court.
1: Okay, all right.
0: So as you're facing Howick, it's on the left-hand side.
1: Gotcha. I think I've got it now. I think I've got it. All right.
0: Well, that's great. You've got full instructions. If you don't get anything, then that's your fault.
1: That's right.
0: Okay.
1: good on you. Cheers, Andy.
0: Cheers, thanks
1: for the update, and I'm so glad you had a wonderful Friday.
0: Thank you very much.
1: Good All right, buddy. Yeah, okay. Cheers. We will talk again. News Talk ZB, 20 minutes to 5.
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0: rats in there. And they can breathe in that steam. And whammo, you're fixing a lot of problems with the breathing. The moisture is very good for your lungs.
1: Good stuff.
0: So that's something they should advertise about, because there are a lot of people that need it. And all they have to do is get a shower dome put in, and it could save lives.
1: That's a good recommendation, Jan. Thank you very much.
0: Yeah. The other thing is those TiVo heaters. That heat is infrared. Have you heard about infrared light? No? Well, anyway, I trained in colour psychology and therapy. It's one of my therapies that I do. And
1: okay, I'm pressed for time. I want to get this commercial break played.
0: Well, I'll quickly talk.
1: Yes.
0: The TiVo with the infrared light.
1: Yes.
0: Well, it'll do a lot of healing if you get in front of it for a short time, short little spurts.
1: Okay.
0: It'll do a lot of healing on your body.
1: Okay.
0: Okay.
1: All right. Bye-bye. Cheers, Jan. Thank you. So I just want to squeeze this in. You know, it is a big game for the Warriors. They play the Newcastle Knights in the NRL semi-final tonight at Eden Park. It will be a full house, around 48,000 tickets. They were sold in, I think, record time. After the break, Eden Park CEO Nick Sortner talks to Matt Heath and Tyler Adams. That's next.
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10: So Eden Park has sold out for the Warriors NRL Finals game against the Newcastle Knights. Joining us now on the line is Nick Sortner, the CEO of Eden Park. Nick, very good afternoon to you. Thank you very much for joining us once again.
11: Absolute pleasure, and thanks for your time, gents.
12: So Nick, how is Eden Park looking for the big game on Sunday?
11: Well, just to correct you, it is the Warden of Eden, and it is looking magnificent. The team have gone all out. If you walk around the exterior of Eden Park, up the Waz is painted and all over the exterior of the building, they've gone well beyond what you would expect in a six-day turnaround.
12: And what about internally? Do you do things differently in the sheds for the Waz?
11: Yeah, we have. We've worked, and it's been an absolute privilege to work and pleasure with the Warriors team. After getting the call on Sunday morning, all the respective teams came together and wanted to ensure that this became a historic occasion. The change rooms look magnificent. Earlier this week, the players walked in. There was a QR code for them to scan, get their coffee delivered to their locker, and we wanted them to make them feel very special.
12: What do you expect to see from the crowd on Sunday afternoon, Nick?
11: Well, we're wanting them to arrive early. The outer oval activation start at 1 p.m. We've got live music, we've got bars, we've got inflatables, even hair braiding and face painting. This is a historic occasion. We want

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7: In this update, hopes New Zealanders will vote with their mental health in mind in this year's election. The Mental Health Foundation has launched its first election policy scorecard, comparing political parties' positions against 9 mental health priorities, including greater investment and better crisis response. Foundation CEO Sean Robinson says 40% of young people experience mental distress, so it should be a problem voters consider at the election booth.
8: We want people to have the base of strong mental and emotional well-being to be able to contribute to the economy, and we really need our politicians to be taking it seriously.
7: The Green Party says if it's elected, it'll put people and nature before corporate profits and strongly limit activity that could harm the environment. The Greens have committed to removing the government's economic imperative for public conservation land and placing evidence-based limits to protect the ecosystem. The party says environment laws are being gutted and treaty obligations have not been upheld. Co-leader Marama Davidson says public input is being ignored.
9: People want to protect our conservation land for generations to come and want to manage it for nature instead of for short-term profit.
7: A serious single-vehicle crash in the Manuka Gorge blocked State Highway 8 at Johnston for several hours last night. Police were alerted about 5 to 7 in the evening. The crash was near Link Road, north of Balclutha. One person was airlifted to hospital in a serious condition. The road was closed while emergency services worked at the scene. And police were called to the rescue of 3 underprepared kayakers who capsized in chilly East Auckland waters yesterday afternoon. The trio went overboard just before 1 o'clock off Maraetai Coast Road, with the water temperature sitting around 16 degrees. A member of the helicopter Eagle crew entered the water with the group for around 5 minutes until Coast Guard and police boats arrived. They say 2 kayakers were wearing poorly fitted life jackets. Another put one on after being instructed to do so. The 3 were taken to Middlemore Hospital, 1 with hypothermia. The government's changing the rules so clubs don't get pinged for offering a courtesy van. The regulation minister says the vans are treated like a taxi service if a hospitality business accepts financial contributions or charges patrons. David Seymour says that's a barrier and he's accepting the Ministry for Regulation's recommendation to scrap it. Clubs NZ chief executive Lucy Waterer says it's not just about a sober ride home.
10: A lot of these clubs also use these services for transporting sports teams. Some even offer to take members to medical appointments.
7: Hastings Blossom Parade yesterday welcomed spring to Hawke's Bay, as it's done for more than 75 years, celebrating the season that helped make the region famous. Participant Wayne Clark's been involved for the past 30 years and first went along in the 70s. He added 4 special steam engines this year and 10 vintage tractors. Mr. Clark says they're always a hit.
11: Parents often come up to us and say, can my child sit on the tractor and have their photo taken? And I would never, ever deny an adult if they wanted to have their photo taken. Hey, that's cool.
7: In sport,

0: million participants. So yeah. it's a big audience, and it's growing rapidly. So it's very exciting to see. It's changed a lot, though.
1: I reckon.
2: Mindset. Let me talk to you about the mindset for an athlete. So we've got a couple of guys, right, the Melville Ives guys, Cam and Finn.
0: Of course.
2: Yeah. So yeah. So they're both in the half pipe. One's on skis, one's on the board. So what?
0: Exactly.
2: Where are you going in your head to pick skis over board, board over skis?
0: You know, I don't know. I mean, maybe it was a brotherly love sort of situation. They didn't want to battle each other. I don't know. I think, or maybe just one brother get gravitated toward, yeah, I think it was Finn went to skiing and yeah, Cam went to snow. I don't know. I did both as a kid. I think snowboarding just caught on. I think it was maybe the boots were more comfortable, to be honest. easier to walk around in. But, you know, I'm glad you mentioned them. Just like, what amazing talent coming from New Zealand. And I don't know if many people know this, but we go down to that Southern Hemisphere to train, to practice, to shoot the catalogs for the new gear and all the equipment that will come out in the European and American winter that follows that shortly after. And so, you know, it's just such a breeding ground for amazing talent. And to see these two brothers come out and really dominate the field and become stars within the Snow League. And you know, it's just amazing to see that recognition coming from New Zealand.
2: I should mention, for people who don't know your story, the Tony Hawk thing is amazing as a story, and a kid from California. And could you conceive of that in California, full of sunshine, on a skateboard, that you would end up where you did?
0: Yeah, it's an interesting thing, and I'm glad you mentioned it, because, you know, yeah, I grew up, I actually had a heart condition when I was born. I had multiple surgeries to correct that, so a lot of the doctors and people that were talking to my parents said I was going to be very inactive, sluggish child, which was not the case. You know, I found sports quickly. And then, you know, growing up in California, I had access to surfing and to skateboarding, but, you know, snowboarding was that out of nowhere sort of sport. We took a random trip to the mountains and my brother was like, I don't want to ski. I want to do this new thing, snowboarding. And so that's basically where I discovered the sport. But, you know, while I was, you know, I had these two separate lives, and my life on the mountain and my life at home, and they were both growing at this rapid rate, because at home, I would go to the local skate park, and it just so happened that Tony Hawk skated at my skate park. And, you know, talk about learning from the best.
2: Right, time to jump into the driver's seat, although it's not clear exactly which car we're going to be driving. Let's find out more with Chaz Mostert after the break.
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2: Motorsport fans, the Race of Champions comes to the country for the first time early next year. So drivers from different disciplines compete in identical cars. This time the cake tin in the capital. If you've never seen it, it's brilliant. Sebastian Vettel, Valtteri Bottas are among those leading the charge. We've got Hayden Paddon will be there, and a guy called Chaz Mostert, who, if you follow supercars, is there as well. And he is with us. Good to see you.
7: Yeah, thanks for having me on this morning.
2: And congratulations on the weekend at Tailem Bend and the biblical weather conditions in which you had to deal with.
1: Yeah, it was only

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5: I am not the least bit surprised by this Tom Phillips cock-up. Not the least bit surprised. Because we are a country that has made turning a blind eye a national pastime. So if we do that ourselves so often, and we do, don't we? Why should we be surprised when the police in Oranga Tambariki do the same thing? We shouldn't. We're a country where there's been no shortage of people lining up to portray Tom Phillips as something of a national hero, eh? I don't know how many people have said to me over the years that he was just doing it for the kids, that he was frustrated with the family court process and he just wanted to protect them. You would have heard them saying it to me. People probably said it to you. You know, leave him alone. He's a good father. He's given the kids a great experience. So again, if that's what some people think, then why should we be surprised when the police in Oranga Tamariki appear to have thought the same? So as you'll be aware, it's been found that the police missed several key opportunities to catch him, including that one time when a local picked him up in their car and tipped off the cops. Talk about Christmas time, and they were about to send someone out in the patrol car, but they got diverted to another job. Now, that's understandable. Happens all the time. I get it. The cops have to prioritise things. But to leave it and only follow it up way down the track when the chance had been lost, well, that is indefensible in my book. No matter what the police want to say, that is indefensible, and that's just one aspect of it. Other findings include the police failing to act on firearms warnings and Oranga Tamariki dismissing family concerns about the well-being of the kids. So the government's apologised. Oranga Tamariki has admitted, yep, cocked up. But the police are pushing back. What are they saying? They're saying it was a complex situation. Now, Mike asked Deputy Commissioner Jill Rogers about that earlier. He said, by and large, do you think the police got it right? And she said,
6: yeah, I do, absolutely. Our primary aim was to get those kids out, and we achieved that. You know, we know what happened. We know how motivated he was. We have an officer now whose life has been changed forever. But our primary aim was always to recover the children, and we did that. So in that respect, was 4 years in the bush too long? Absolutely. You know, you can't deny that the conditions that those kids were kept in was not humane. If you look at that, then we achieved what we set out to do. Did it take us a long time? Did we miss opportunities? Yes and yes. But at the end of the day, we recovered the kids.
5: Now, when that happened, when Tom Phillips was shot dead by the police a year ago and the kids were found, and when we started to find out more about his setup and what he'd been up to, I was very quick to admit that I had been wrong. And the police had been right. This is what I said a year ago, that I had been wrong saying over that whole time he was in the bush with the kids. I was wrong.

0: saying that the police were just pussyfooting around, that instead of waiting for him to come out of hiding with the kids, he should have been, or the cops should have been more gung-ho, gone in after him. A year ago, I admitted I'd been wrong, because I believed that if they hadn't taken their time, there could have very easily been more than one person dead at the end of it. What I didn't know a year ago, though, when I made that admission, is how much of a shambles it had been behind the scenes. I didn't know what we know now, what we know today. I didn't know that it was known how much grog he was drinking, as much as a bottle of vodka and a box of beer a day, that he was such a heavy drinker that he'd started making his own vodka. I didn't know that before he disappeared the first time, he'd gone into town to buy booze, wearing an army-style full-face gas mask, and had been banging on about the end of the world. Cops knew all that. Oranga Tamariki knew all that. I didn't know that family members had raised concerns about the safety of the kids, but nothing had been done. Now, just the stuff we can talk about makes it scandalous enough. You add in the stuff we can't talk about because of these suppression orders, and it is an outrage.
1: Canterbury Mornings.
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0: And I'm picking that Mark Brokenshire probably feels the same as me. He's the owner-operator of New World Island. He's with us now. G'day, Mark.
9: Morning, John. How are you?
0: I'm very well. What was your first thought when you heard about this announcement, this policy idea of nationals?
9: I think my initial reaction was flabbergasted, to be honest. You know, there's been a lot of noise in our industry, but we were caught off guard yesterday with that one. It was, I think flabbergasted is the adjective that I've come back to over the last 24 hours.
0: Yeah. Have you spoken to other supermarket owners?
9: Yeah, the phone lit up pretty quickly going, what's going on here?
0: Probably not as politely as you put it then, maybe. Other language might have been used.
9: No, I guess as a cooperative, we're pretty passionate about what we do and believe in what we're doing for the right reasons. And, we're used to being the punching bag for quite a few years and so forth. But I guess when you start to, have, the current government, making big policies and, all the other noise around it, you go, jeepers, this is an interesting day.
0: Yeah. Were you flabbergasted by the policy itself or more flabbergasted by the fact it was national?
9: There's plenty of policies out there. As I say, I look at our cooperative our purpose is really simple. It's to feed the South Island. And that's as simple as we are. We're a simple folk. We're grocers. We've been doing it for nearly 100 years in the South Island. And you kind of go, we've either been doing it wrong for nearly 100 years and someone else can do it better. This is a bit crazy.
0: Yeah. Nicola Willis says the market's broken. What's your response to that?
9: Oh, I think, listening to all the commentary, from people today and yesterday and so forth, there's fruit price challenges that have been going on. It's worldwide. I love the analogy that, we need more competition in New Zealand and everyone's very keen to have likes of Aldi come here. Australia's got Aldi and they're having the same problem. We're a narrow

0: little country, you know, geographically pretty sparse, and you know, it takes a lot to run a truck to Westport 6 days a week, and you know, that costs a lot of money. Two thirds of our groceries that we sell come from the North Island across a pretty shonky Cook Strait or service currently, or coastal shipping. You know, it's a tough place to retail and, you know, serve small communities. You know, so the comparisons are pretty tough.
1: So do you reckon politicians, not just national, but politicians are kind of treating us as fools, suggesting they can do something about it?
0: You've got to go. It's politically motivated. Coincidentally, Monday next week, I plan to take my local MP out to our distribution centre just to try and show them the scale of what we do and how we do it, because I just don't know whether they completely understand that. You know, like our supply chain at Hornby, our distribution centre, you know, employs over 1,100 people. You know, we move, you know, 1.3 million cartons a week, you know, to supply our South Island stores. Yeah, it's a massive operation, and that scale gives us efficiency. So I just don't think they understand that.
1: If this went ahead, what do you think it could mean for you?
0: Funnily enough, one of my kids texted me yesterday, teenage daughters, as they do, they like to text. Mm. I'm not on Snapchat, so they have to text me. and she said, are we moving to Oz? You know, that was her immediate reaction when she saw the news. And I don't think Oz is much better, so I don't think that's an option. And we're pretty proud Kiwis. But you know, I'm sitting there going, you know, the uncertainty that, you know, I'm on the cards at the moment. We're looking at, you know, putting in a generator to run our store completely in a case of emergency. You know, it could cost me a couple hundred thousand or more to put that in. And the only reason we do that is for, you know, to look after our community, you know, if needed. Mm. And I'm sitting there going, I'm not ordering that new generator. You know, those investment decisions just go, well, we've got to wait till this goes on hold. And people hope there's not a, you know, we don't need that service, you know.
1: You're serious about that, Mark?
0: Yeah, absolutely. Why would I spend, you know, like I call my kids my investment committee, and I say, look, kids, you want to try and educate your kids in business and so forth, and you say, look, we're thinking about putting a generator that can run our whole shop. We've got one that can run our tools and so forth. And I said, you know, it could cost $250,000 to do that. And I said, you know, we've been at our current store at Island for 4.5 years, and we've never had the power go off. So the likelihood of using it is pretty low, you'd expect. Mm. You know, the Christchurch power grid's pretty good, not like what it was when I was in Hokitika, where the power went off quite often. And you go, so, you know, the only reason you're putting it in is for the likelihood of supporting your customers in an emergency. And you go, well, actually, you know, you come back to your purpose of, you know, our job is to feed the South. We believe in it. We work hard to do that. So, you know, I'm going, actually, I think that's what we should do to provide that resilience. Mm. But, you know, as of last night, I'm going, that's on hold.
1: Wow. What do you think the view of New Zealand from offshore would be? Because you've got Business New Zealand saying today that this is the same as the oil and gas ban. It just puts off investment. What do you think?
0: Yeah, I'm not much into thinking that deeply. I kind of go, you know, what does it mean for us? And, you know, our investment into that infrastructure. Like, we just spent a lot of money, you know, on our own distribution centre. And it's intergenerational investment in infrastructure. Mm. You know, the co-op members of today are upgrading the infrastructure for the next generation of grocers, and that's how the cooperative works. You know, it's a never-ending cycle of investment, whether it's IT or new buildings or so forth. And yeah, and I think anything that puts investing in infrastructure that's core to, you know, fundamentals of food supply or any business sort of infrastructure is just madness when you start to go, do you or don't you push go on some of these projects that, you know, for the right reasons we need in this country?
1: Yeah, see, I've got, you'll be heartened to know that most people getting in touch seem to think it's a nut bar policy. But let me share one message with you. Someone says, these supermarket owners are filthy rich. I know several who live in mansions. What's the reality of owning a supermarket?
0: Well, John, when we first started our supermarket, I called it the apprenticeship with no guarantees. I worked for the suppliers, on the supply side of the business, so sold Coca-Cola for years, and thought, look, I'd sooner be my own boss, and it was pretty inspiring to have that as an end goal. So I guess that was the sort of the catalyst to that journey. So I went off and, you know, lucky to join a Pack and Save as a store manager and do my apprenticeship, and it took 7.5 odd years working in a Pack and Save to get our first store, and we were lucky enough to go to Hokitika, which is a fantastic community, and you know, we love being in Hokitika. But the reality is, when we went to Hokitika, you know, we were, well, it was mid-30s, I think, late 30s,

0: you know, we sold our house. All the equity had went into that first store. You know, so everything was on the line. Mm. We were back to renting, and we were in debt millions of dollars. We're not an intergenerational mafia family like we get thrown out to be. We're newbies. We're the first generation in my family to be a grocer, and I don't know whether my kids will follow in the footsteps, unfortunately, with what's going on. But you know, the reality is, you borrow big amounts of money. We run big businesses, and you know, over time, you do start to build that kind of that builds up. But you know, we've been doing it for over 11 years, and I still owe millions of dollars.
1: Mm.
0: I think people just don't understand the scale of how big our businesses are, and you know, we make 3 to 4%. I think is the numbers that you know are widely known, and that on a big number is a decent number. But you know, we're also borrowing big numbers. Mm. The cost of what we're, you know, I spend over $100,000 a week on wages at my store. We employ 165 people.
1: Mm.
0: My power bill was $32,000 last month. You know. Yeah, there's big numbers involved, and I think people, you know, certainly my family, when you sort of get into it and you go, they go, oh, Jesus, those are big numbers.
1: Yeah.
0: So, you know, 3-4% profit, net profit at the end of the day is a fairly small number, and, you know, you're talking about, you know, I think the policy yesterday says that, you know, we expect to save 3.5% for the first year. It's like, well, that's our entire profit. So, you know, in our current model, if they think they can save that, that means that we're basically... Yeah, it's running at scratch.
1: Just before I move on, and I know you need to too, just briefly, do you think, is it going too far saying that this policy is anti-business?
0: Oh, look, that, for me personally, I'm sitting there going, it doesn't help my business. You know, my team, because I was at a meeting yesterday morning when this got announced, and I got back to my store, and you know, several of my team came up to me and said, actually, one of my staff managers gave me a block of chocolate. He said, I think you'll probably need something sweet. and he said, but you'll probably feel like a bear. So, you know, that's, you know, just shows you what it means also for our team. Like, you know, they feel it. You know, our staff feel it. It's a whipped up frenzy.
1: Yeah.
0: And we get that. You know, I've got broad shoulders. I can sleep at night. But, you know, it's anti-business to some degree. You know, my favourite line is that I, you know, use quite often is, you know, I think we're at a point now where we're more hated than gang members. And we're essential service for our community, and we work bloody hard to do it. So
1: exactly. Hey, Mark, I really appreciate taking the time to talk to us, and all the very best.
0: Thanks, John.
1: Brilliant. All right, that's Mark Brokenshire, owner, operator of the New World Ireland. You just take the conversation there. You listen to business owner talking about it. Can you believe that we're talking about a policy dreamed up by the National Party? Unbelievable. Sell.

0: Dave Stewart Eurythmics featuring Vanessa Amorosi, ABC, Big Runger, Pseudo Echo, Hello Sailor, Good Shirt and Whitechapel Jack. 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
8: Now, I've got to say that I'm getting very close to losing all confidence in the Canterbury Museum redevelopment project, because increasingly the people behind it seem to be trying to hold the city to ransom. Saying now, what are they saying now? They're saying now that if they can't get their hands on more city council money ASAP, they'll be delays and

0: way more expense, about $7 million more. So what I knew was going to happen has happened. But even though they've got us over a barrel, we can't stop now. It's a bit like the cathedral. Tens of millions of dollars have been spent and we have no option but to continue. So this is the big museum redevelopment project, you know, down Rolleston Ave way by the Arts Centre. It had an original budget of $205 million, which increased to $247 million last year, and then earlier this year blew up by another $15 million. And that was when the museum crowd went cap in hand to the council asking for more money. The council said, yep, we'll do that, throwing in another $15 million. Taking Christchurch's overall commitment so far to $74 million for the museum project. But as well as that, the council, you might remember this, the council also agreed to lend them a further $28.6 million, providing, this was the thing, you can get your money on the loan, providing you get $15 million from the government. Now, the government's already given $35 million to it. The council said, we'll give you the loan, providing you can get a commitment of another $15 million from the government. But that hasn't happened. And so now the museum wants to get its hands on the council loan, even though it hasn't got the money from the government, which the council said had to happen first before the loan would become available. Anyway, what's happened is the museum has told the council that if the loan money isn't handed over very, very soon, I mean, we're talking real tight timeframes here, If the loan isn't made available very soon, there'll be further delays, and the total cost of the project could blow out by another $7.2 million, and it'll delay things by 12 months. See what I mean? See what I mean about them having us over a barrel? But even though, this is where I'm at, and I'm keen to find out where you're at too, even though I think the council has every right to tell the museum to take a flying leap, I think it should agree to make the loan money available. You know, even though the museum seemed to be happy earlier in the year with the condition that the loan wouldn't be available until the government had chipped in, despite that, I think the council should agree or renege or whatever word you want to call it or give it. Even though I'm getting that close to losing all faith in the people running the project, eh? Just let them have access to the money, because what's the alternative? Another mothballed heritage building in Christchurch? No thanks. Besides which, the museum is much more of a public facility than the cathedral, the Anglican cathedral, ever will be. And I would have thought too that the government might have been way more inclined to help out because of that, remembering that Finance Minister Nicola Willis turned off the taxpayer tap for the cathedral because of her view that the church isn't a true public facility. Museum, though, that is, eh? City councillors, though, do not seem to be as forgiving as I am. Councillor Sam McDonald, now he worked on the package earlier this year, which gave the museum the extra $15 million bucks and the loan arrangement. He's told the press that the museum should be talking to Wellington instead of haranguing the council. He says, quote, between now and the election, their focus really needs to be on securing the remaining $15 million from central government. That is the critical piece needed to get the project locked in and moving, end of quote. And Sam McDonald, he makes a very good point, saying that the city council didn't have any say on the design of the redevelopment, didn't have any say on how much was going to be spent, how much it was going to cost. But despite not having all that say, it's still being expected to pick up the pieces. Now, I agree with all that. It's very rich of the museum to be doing what it's doing. Nevertheless, the reality is, according to the museum people, the reality is if they can't get the council loan money as soon as possible, even though they haven't met their side of the deal, the reality is if the council sticks to its guns, the whole project could be delayed by another 12 months and the cost could go up by another $7 million. So there's only one choice, isn't there? City Councillor Sam McDonald's with us. Is he going to get a bit soft on it and give the museum people the money they need? He's with us now. G'day, Sam.
1: Morning, John. How are you?
0: I'm very well. I think you guys should let the museum people have access to the money. What do you think?
1: Yeah, well, I think that.

0: the challenge is, so just to take you back a step, we had the surplus from last year where we had $15 million of that which we appropriated to the museum. We said, yep, we're happy to grant you $15 million on behalf of the city. We're happy to loan you another circa $28 million, which will be paid back through the visitor levy for international visitors. And then you use those two things as leverage to go to government now and try and get $15 million in order to effectively complete the shell and fit it out, except for the exhibition stuff. So they'll need to work through that. What it looks like they've come back and said now is that, actually, yeah, we do need that, but we haven't done much work with the government, and we're not sure where we're going to get the other money. So, you know, we need to be confident that they're actually going to be able to find that money in order to deliver it, or else we're literally wasting money.
1: Can I put in layperson's terms? Do you feel like you're being dicked around?
0: Look, it's not our project, and I think that's the thing that frustrates me, is that, you know, and I think I've said it sort of publicly before, we're just trying to pick up the pieces of a project that, is really good for the city, but is not something we've had a lot of oversight over because it's its own entity. So literally the museum is governed by its own piece of legislation, which means our greatest influence is that every year we either get to accept or reject their budget, and then other than that, we might be able to put a couple of people on that board, but we don't really have any genuine control over it.
1: See, some people have said to me today, let it fail. You know, if they can't get their act together, let it fail. What's your response to that?
0: Well, I think it would be a shame for the city. We've put our best foot forward, and that, again, we've been able to use some of the surplus from last year, so money we didn't spend, and put it towards the the museum, also the cathedral. And then also we've looked at how we can loan them some money with interest, but paid back by overseas visitors. So, you know, maybe they need to come to us and say, hey, we need to bump the loan up and pay it back over a longer period of time. We don't want to slow it down, but equally, there are so many pressures on the ratepayer that we can't keep just doling out money when ultimately it has to come from somewhere.
1: It's interesting they seem to be also telling you now that they don't want to have that entry charge for overseas visitors spent on paying back the loan. Was that a surprise to you?
0: A massive surprise, and I was quite shocked actually, because at the time we announced that sort of heritage package to try and fix some of the issues in the city, we were publicly thanked by the museum for getting on and doing it. So we're just not sure what's changed, and that, you know, I genuinely thought that since we'd announced that, they were spending those coming months in the run-up to the general election lobbying government for that $15 million. So quite surprised, and actually I have to say quite disappointed that, you know, their approach has been to write us letters as opposed to getting up to Wellington and talking to the people that should be putting money on the table for Christchurch in the run-up to the election.
2: 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It's the Best of Canterbury Mornings with John McDonald on Newstalk ZB.

0: At Godfrey Hirst and Feltex, we know that some of New Zealand's best events only happen once a year. Like the Waihi Beach New Year's Day races. And the Whakatipu Legend Midwinter Swim. 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
4: Atamari e ko kalia strong tēnei ko te ono karaka te wā. Hopes more earthquake-prone buildings will be strengthened rather than demolished thanks to a new law change. Under new legislation, only unreinforced masonry and multi-storey concrete structures in medium and high seismic zones will be classified as earthquake-prone. It means thousands of previously designated buildings will be taken out of the system. Engineering NZ Chief Executive Richard Templar says previously so many buildings were designated a risk, making it too expensive to strengthen them all.
5: We've now clearly identified the types of buildings that are the highest risk. I expect that councils will really focus together with the building owners on getting those sorted.
4: One of only two high-reach ladder trucks in Wellington caught fire yesterday evening, with firefighters from another appliance called in to extinguish the blaze. The Thorndon ladder truck went light in its engine area in the west central suburb of Northland. Photos show thick grey smoke billowing from the vehicle as crews and breathing apparatus tackled the fire using high-pressure hoses. Fire and Emergency confirms no one was injured. Another push to stop people picking up the pipe. The government's new $1.6 million F-Meth campaign, focusing on methamphetamine prevention, features three videos, including one of a person sharing their personal story of beating addiction. Massey University College of Health professor Chris Wilkins says hearing the story of a real person makes people sit and think.
6: I liked how the depiction of that was really positive, that this person had experienced harm and they'd taken responsibility and they'd really thought about their family and made a change in their life.
4: Iranian forces say they've struck an oil tanker trying to transit the Strait of Hormuz. Iran's state broadcaster cited the Islamic Revolutionary Guard Corps as saying the Togo-flagged oil tanker Trend was struck due to what it described as an illegal attempt to pass through the strait. The Guard's Navy warned that vessels attempting to pass without authorization would face destruction. Iran has asserted control over the waterway since the US and Israel launched the war back in February. News reporters have been denied access to the White House following a ban by US President Donald Trump. In a social media post yesterday, Trump said he is banning CNN, MS Now and Politico due to what he deems unfavourable coverage. CNN reporter Betsy Klein was blocked this morning after going through the normal security scans.
7: Usually it beeps, it flashes green, you move forward and get screened. This time it flashed green, blue and red, and the Secret Service agent asked me for the badge.
4: First Amendment experts say the action is unconstitutional and all three news organisations intend to take legal action. Health experts are celebrating a generational shift in the way we eat. The 5-plus-a-day consumption report indicates 45% of adults are reaching the daily target, up 5% in 3 years. 60% of Māori regularly consumed 5 or more portions, and Gen Z surpassed older demographics, a third reaching the daily tally. 5-plus-a-day spokesperson Dr. Carolyn Lister says she's proud of these results.
8: The 5-plus-a-day charitable trust started in 2007, so that group of young adults have grown up hearing about it, and we hope that it is that message getting through.

0: News Talk ZB Sport. Open champion Ryan Fox is just three shots off the joint leaders after three rounds of golf's PGA Championship in Surrey. Fox shot a 2-under par 70 to move to 10-under for the tournament in a share of 11th. Golf coverage with Merckx Private Credit. 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The Black Ferns have thumped Scotland 66-14 in their WXV Global Series test in Edinburgh. New Zealand scored 10 tries to 2 after leading 38-14 at half-time. The Sydney Roosters are 80 minutes away from their first NRL Grand Final in 7 years after pumping the Cronulla Sharks 46-10 in Sydney. The match was a tale of two halfbacks, the Sharks losing Nico Hines to concussion in just the second minute, while Roosters coach Trent Robertson was thrilled with the performance of 37-year-old Daly Cherry Evans.
1: He absolutely nailed the halfback role for us tonight. Just that, you know, kicking us into spots. There was great space created and he made some really good choices on the end of the line about how to pass or kick that ball. So, yeah, good day.
0: The Roosters will play the Dolphins in one of the two preliminary finals. The Black Foyles are second in their six-boat group after the first day of Sail GP Switzerland. New Zealand finished second, third and fourth in tricky light conditions on Lake Geneva. And the Kiwis finished the day on 9 points, 1 point behind the leading Australians. And Brighton has jumped into third in football's English Premier League with a 3-0 takedown of defending champions Arsenal. And fresh off a $700 million summer spend, Tottenham remain without a win in 5 matches after losing 3-2 at home to Aston Villa. Elsewhere, Newcastle's beaten Hull 2-1 and Everton's pipped 10-man Ipswich Town 1-0. Coventry lead Nottingham Forest 1-0 late in that match. I'm Dean McLaughlin. That's Newstalk ZB News and Sport with Sanderson Vitamins. 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It's 6:05. Pete Wolfcamp is next.
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3: Let's have a look at the Met Service forecast for Christchurch today. Showers, some of those possibly heavy and thundery with hail about Banks Peninsula. Should clear to fine pretty early on in the morning. Southwesterlies will be strong in exposed places. 14 is today's high, dropping down to a nippy 3 overnight. And tomorrow Monday, as we get into a brand new week, it'll be mainly fine. Northeasterlies will turn northwesterly and a high of 21. Looking ahead to Tuesday, a bit more rain on the forecast. Rain with heavy falls. There it should be fine later on Tuesday, southwesterlies and a high of 16.
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0: could summarise the consent conditions and send a reply to council that they could then, because all council want to do, the greatest respect to council in this instance, is get the neighbour off their back, right? So if you can provide evidence to council that in fact it does comply with the conditions of the building consent, then they can forward that on to the own, to the neighbour. But if, because it is vague, and you've already said you didn't pick up on the fact of how deep it needed to be, whether it was a little bit or a lot, that's going to be a bit more challenging. But of course, in the meantime, you've got these two lumping great concrete tanks sitting there, and lifting them up and trying to put them in the ground more is a truckload of work, isn't it?
1: It is indeed.
0: And it's not actually possible, is what you're saying.
1: Well, yes. I mean, I could move them, but then they would be literally sitting in your backyard, which is just not practical.
0: So where they are sitting at the moment, did you do a concrete pad, or did you just prep the area, put some fines down and drop the tank on top of it and partially backfill around it?
1: Yeah, that would, they were put in first, and then the pad went in after. No one picked up, you know, obviously the pad was, once the pad was poured, kind of.
0: Of course. Ah, okay. Yeah, I'm with you. The pad for the shed.
1: Yes.
0: Yeah.
1: 80 square metre pad. It's not small.
0: No. Here we go with my shed envy again. But anyway. look, I guess, look, there is a small possibility that, that you've done wrong and it needs to be deeper, in which case you're going to have to fix that. But I think at the same time, if someone can look at it and go, look, in height in relation to boundary, it doesn't infringe on the planning regulations. It's more than a metre from the boundary, et cetera, et cetera. It actually still complies with the code, with the requirements, because it's not part of the building code. So I think it becomes one of those technical issues maybe that your designer is best placed to handle for you.
1: Okay.
0: All right.
1: Thank you very much.
0: Good luck, buddy. All the best.
1: Thank you.
0: See you, mate. Bye-bye then. Your News Talk ZB, it is 6:41. We'll take a couple of breaks.
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0: back, blasted the lions back towards our property, cameraed it, and it was just like, it was showing where the fat was literally to the top of the lion.
1: Jesus.
0: So this property behind, yeah, it was horrific. Anyway, subsequently, our neighbours behind were doing pigs on a spit on a sort of a commercial basis.
1: Oh, crikey. And then tipping it all down the drain.
0: Oh, look, it gets worse, Peter. I went and
1: I tell you what, because I don't want to run out of time on this story. Can you just hold for a second? I'm going to play the break because I do actually want to know where this story goes, but I do need to get the break out of the way. Stand by. We'll have part two of Leo's story in just a moment.
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1: Rightio, we've got Leo back with us. It's just I'm very conscious I had to get that break out of the way. Leo, thanks very much for sticking around. So, because this is not an uncommon situation in New Zealand where you've got an existing house, maybe it was subdivided, a new house was added at the back. But obviously, their sewer line ends up connecting with yours.
0: Correct.
1: Right.
0: Yeah. So they moved the original line because their footprint of the new house was going to cover the existing line of the 1956 house we bought. They shifted the sewer line then connection across into a dry chamber within an easement, which is up at the top of the right of way. So their line feeds into that, our line feeds into that, the dry chamber straight down through their back garden into the Auckland Council line.
1: Yep. And so but that chamber you can't get access to. So where those two connections for the two houses come in and drop into the public line, you're saying that is not accessible.

0: Yeah, the dry chamber itself. Yeah,
1: I'm pretty sure that it should be.
0: No, it wasn't. So he'd extended the driveway, buried it, had a contractor in. I'm wondering where it was after he moved the cars. No, I found it very funny as well. I'm like, am I going mad here? Where's the bloody... So I scaled out, measured everything, blah, and I started to lift because it was, luckily, it wasn't concrete. It was permeable pavers.
1: Oh, okay.
0: So I started to lift them up and I went down 600 mil and sure enough, I just cut the edge of the iron lid on the chamber. So I exposed more anyway, dug it all out. It's literally 4 hours. I'm 55 years old with a bad back. So it took 4 hours.
1: I feel your pain.
0: So, well, I need to save a bit of money because it was costing an arm and a leg in the first one. And I thought, jeeps, for him to do it, you know. Anyway, exposed it all. So he came back and blasted the line. But you could see the gunk. And basically, I said to the neighbor, I said, mate, I noticed you're doing this cooking. You know, 3-4 times a week, people are coming, collecting a whole pig. What do you do with the fat? And he didn't answer. He sort of deflected the question. I said, just to let you know, this is the second time our lines have blocked. And it's getting quite expensive. It was, you know, it was over $1,000 on the second hit. $1,006. The first we paid cash thinking, you know, we'd save a bit of money.
1: Yeah, sure.
0: I've done no idea what it would be. Anyway, I said, look, look at your line, because there was a thingy there. You could see exactly where he was pouring it down. It was still all fat.
1: Jesus.
0: Now, this is the worst part. The stormwater. I couldn't believe it. Like, I was mortified. It was just chocker to the top, overflowing with fatty oil, gunky. So it's gone down the stormwater. Every orifice around the house, it's been going down.
1: Yep.
0: I rang Walking Council. And I rang Water Care.
1: Really?
0: They said ring them. End of it all, I sent video footage of the CCTV, the drain guy done. Photos, everything.
1: And no action?
0: And the property part, no action. They says they'll say them. And then they says at the end, I got an email the other day from Water Care.
1: Just hold the line, Leo, because we're gonna crash into the news. I'm really intrigued to get to the bottom of this. We're going to have to pick up Part 3 after the news.
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9: Atamarie, ko kalia strong tēne, ko te fitu karaka te wā. A long road to recovery for a young police officer struck by a fleeing car a month ago. The officer, a young dad, was injured in a crash as he was laying road spikes to stop a fleeing vehicle near Palmerston North on Kairanga Bunnythorpe Road in August. Central District Commander Superintendent Dion Bennett says the officer is still unable to talk but was able to stand assisted earlier in the week. He says his family has been by the officer's bedside as he recovers.
10: We don't know what the future looks like, and I'm not sure the medical team are certain yet.
9: The Royal Australasian College of Physicians are pushing for the growing access to specialist care crisis to be addressed. It says only 61% of patients receive their first specialist assessment within the recommended 4 months. For every 100,000 people, we have 44 actively practicing specialist physicians compared to 66 in Australia. President Janik D'Souza says it can take around 17 years to train a specialist physician.
11: That's why we're keen on a 10-year national workforce plan, one that survives an electoral cycle and one that would allow us to train doctors to become specialists.
9: Researchers are calling for the government to halt five bills currently making their way through Parliament over fears about the lack of environmental monitoring. The bills span gene technology, hazardous substances, agricultural compounds and environmental reporting. Physicians and scientists for Global Responsibility New Zealand warn none of these bills properly monitor chemicals. Lead researcher Jody Bruning says chemicals can have a serious impact on our health and environment.
12: If we're approving these chemicals when they haven't gone through all those risk assessment processes, what the heck is happening here?
9: An 18-year-old man is in custody after an assault in Gisborne during the early hours of Saturday. Police were called to Peel Street around 2 a.m. with reports a man had been knocked unconscious. The man has since been discharged from hospital, but police want to hear from any witnesses and those who may have video footage. Explosions and black smoke have been seen near Riyadh's international airport in the Saudi capital. The attacks follow an escalation in fighting with Iran-backed Houthi militants in neighbouring Yemen. The latest incidents come amid growing concerns about attacks on Saudi energy infrastructure and possible disruption to global oil supplies. Gulf Research Centre Chief Economist John Sfafi-Anakis told the BBC, world reserves of oil are dwindling very fast.
13: And so we have a critical situation, and oil is at $103, $104 a barrel. It could easily go $130, $140 if it is not addressed.
9: Whanganui High School's Ngā Hui Whā won the smoke-free Tangata Beats national final last night in Wellington. The young band impressed judges with their mature, charismatic sound, taking home $3,000 in equipment and an NZ On Air recording and promotion package. The event, run with Smoke-Free Rock Quest, showcases Māori and Pacifica talent and has launched careers including Nijin Mystic. All 10 national finalists receive studio recording opportunities and workshops to support their next steps.
14: In News Talk ZB Sport, the Black Ferns remain unbeaten this season after a 66-14 WXV Global Series win over Scotland in Edinburgh. It was New Zealand's second highest score against the Scots, scoring 10 tries to 2. Starting at halfback for the first time in a test, player of the match Tara Turner told Sky Sport keeping the ball moving was key.
15: We like to build phases, keep playing with the ball and apply pressure to the opposition because that's how we like to win.
14: England's drawn 26-all with Canada, ending a record 39-match winning streak. 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

0: Kiwi golfer Ryan Fox is right in the hunt for the European Tour's PGA Championship in Surrey. Fox is in a share of 11th after three rounds, just three shots off the pace, after carding a 2-under par 70 to move to 10-under for the tournament. Kiwi athlete Hannah Gapes has set a personal best in finishing 9th in the women's 5K race at the World Road Running Champs in Copenhagen. Theo Quacks was a distant 43rd in the men's 5K race. A Daily Cherry Evans masterclass has launched the Roosters into an NRL preliminary final, easing past Cronulla 46-10 in Sydney. Roosters captain James Tedesco says Cherry Evans rebounded from a poor day in his last outing to score a try and set up three others.
1: He was our leader tonight. The spine combined really well. So, yeah, Chez, you know, he doesn't hold on to things. He knows, goes out and executes, and he did that for us tonight.
0: Chris Wood's 72nd-minute injection off the bench hasn't been enough to stop Nottingham Forest losing 1-0 to Coventry in football's Premier League. Spurs are still looking for a first win after five games, falling 3-2 at home to Aston Villa. Brighton's gone to third on the ladder after a 3-0 win over second-placed Arsenal. And the Black Foils have coped with tricky light conditions on Lake Geneva to be second in their six-boat group after the first day of Sail GP Switzerland. I'm Dean McLaughlin. That's Newstalk ZB News and Sport with Sanderson Vitamins. Online or in store from bargain chemists nationwide. It's 7:05. Pete Wolfcamp's next.
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3: Let's have a look at the Met Service forecast for Christchurch today. Showers, some of those possibly heavy and thundery with hail about Banks Peninsula, should clear to fine pretty early on in the morning. Southwesterlies will be strong in exposed places. 14 is today's high, dropping down to a nippy 3 overnight. And tomorrow Monday, as we get into a brand new week, it'll be mainly fine. Northeasterlies will turn northwesterly and a high of 21. Looking ahead to Tuesday, a bit more rain on the forecast. Rain with heavy falls. Then it should be fine later on Tuesday. Southwesterlies and a high of 16.
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0: You pay a 5% deposit and the balance on completion. 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James Daniels over and out for now.
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8: Rightio, let's rip into this. Jay from Resene is with us. Greetings, sir. How are you this morning?
9: Good, mate. How are you?
8: Yeah, not too shabby.
9: Good.
8: Big day for you.
9: It is, yeah. Looking forward to this afternoon.
8: All right. I hope it goes well, buddy. Hope it goes well. Rightio, just in case you're wondering what that's about, of course, Joe's a massive Waz fan, so hope it goes well today. Right. Now, we were going to talk a little bit about prepping for paint because I reckon if paint fails, if a paint job fails, 80% of the time it's because of poor preparation.
9: Yes. Generally, it's down to the preparation or the application in the conditions when it was applied.
8: Yep.
9: When the paint fails.
8: And in terms of starting the preparation journey, washing is incredibly important.
9: Making sure there's you're removing any surface contamination that's on the surface that you're about to paint, whether it's brand new.
8: Yep.
9: So although it's brand new to you, it may have been sat in the yard for a while or sat under plastic wrap.
8: Yeah.
9: Where you sort of it generates mold. You might not see it on the surface. So then you put the say new weatherboards up.
8: Yep.
9: You don't clean them.
8: Yes.
9: And then all of a sudden you've got underfill mold issues because you haven't treated it right before you even started painting.
8: And I have to say, I have been doing some painting at home, and then there was an area that I'll paint this summer, but that was starting to look a little bit, you know, bit grotty, to be fair. But that exterior house wash prep that you've got, man, it just
9: it's
8: makes it
9: such
8: look
9: a good job.
8: It just made it look so much better. Like, I was embarrassed at how much better it looked, given that it didn't actually take that much effort to make it look good. But in terms of,
9: so it's a very little effort.
8: Yeah,
9: you have a massive outcome, right? And it's, just the Resene paint prep and house wash is so good at just removing that surface contamination and old sort of chalky paint and anything that's on the surface.
8: Yes,
9: and like you say, it's very little effort to do it. And it looks almost brand new once you've done it.
8: So if we are talking exterior paintwork, let's say it's, you know, weatherboards, balusters, et cetera, the wash first, then a sand, and then another wash, or just a dust down after sanding?
9: So it depends how much dust and sort of flakes and anything that's come off, and how long you're sort of leaving it in between doing it.
8: Okay.
9: Obviously, if everyone's working, you're doing it outside of work or at the weekend, you might run out of time and leave it till the next week. It's probably good to give it another

0: sense regardless.
1: I think so, and obviously a lot of people do, so we get more and more people asking questions about it and using it.
0: Yeah, absolutely.
1: You can feel the difference. Some of the shops have got sections painted in sort of a normal black and then a cool colour black next to it, and you can kind of feel with your hand on a sunny day how much difference there is.
0: Someone's got an old wooden batch, the paint is peeling, scrape sand, and what sort of undercoat is enamel better? The age-old question.
1: It depends how much, that for a primer, I tend to lean towards the wood primer, which is an oil base. But quick dry works really well on, and better on, a lot of native timbers. So depending on what the building's made out of, it could be better that sort of resin quick dry in the water-based system is better.
0: Fantastic. This might be our last one this morning. What would be the best way to apply a whitewash onto ply that will then be interior walls? So, and they obviously want the whitewash to be relatively even, understandably.
1: Yep. So it's best if you can to apply a coat on the panels or the boards when they're on the floor.
0: Right.
1: You tend to get a much more uniformed finish. Speed brush works really well.
0: The
1: only thing I recommend the speed brush for, but it works really well with the colour wood and the AquaClear clear coats as well. If you can get a coat up on the floor before the boards go up, you tend to get a much more uniformed finish than when you're trying to apply it on an angle or on a ceiling. And it's just be really careful to avoid sort of lap marks or runs, because the whitewash ends up showing up as much whiter than the other areas.
0: Right.
1: So it sort of takes some care when you're applying it.
0: Yeah, absolutely. Maybe practice on a board first.
1: Yeah.
0: That's all awesome, good, mate. Hey, fantastic. Great, mate. Really appreciate it. And, if you've got questions like this, just wander into your local colour shop. Talk to them. You'll get all the good advice. Jay, again, I'll be thinking of you this evening. All the best. And
1: cheers, mate.
0: Up the wires. All right, mate. Take care. You and News Talk ZB. It is 7:47, and we will take your calls. I think this time on the program last week, I mentioned that I had arranged an interview with Simon Watts, who is the new Building and Construction Minister. Parliament is still sitting, so he's not going to be available today, but he will be available next week on the show. So next week, we will be, which happens to be Daylight Savings Day, he will be, he won't be joining me in the studio because I'll be in Christchurch. So it'll be Rud. I'll be in Rud's house next week on the show. I'll be in Christchurch. But Simon Watts will be on the show next week. So, I think we might be able to jack up a few text questions opportunities, but to be fair, folks, I've got a very long list of questions to ask already, so we'll see how we go on that. But Simon Watts on the program next week, which means that this week we can talk building right up till 8:30 when we're joined with Rud Kleinpast at 8:30 this morning. Coming up 12 minutes away from 8, great time to call. Lines are open. 0800 80 1080 is the number.
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0: Rightio, I need to up my performance. Performance. Because someone's texted me and reminded me that English seems to be a second language for me. Appreciate that, and I will try and do better. And thank you to Kim, who has texted me with a contact potentially to help Leo, who we went through the three-step saga of a neighbour who was obviously running a little business, basically doing spit roasts and then tipping the oil down the sewer line and possibly down the stormwater lines, causing these kind of fatbergs that you see, all councils around the country have issues with this, where people put the wrong type of product down through the sink or wherever, and it ends up just congealing and blocking the lines, whether it blocks the private line or whether there's sufficient of it that it ends up blocking the public line potentially. And that's that whole thing around not flushing wipes as well, because these things do have a genuine and fairly significant impact on how much flow you can get through there. And it's not dissimilar with silt. You know, if you're constantly tipping silt into the stormwater system, it's going to come out somewhere, which is terrible for the environment, but also it will add a lot to that as well, into the just diminishes the capacity. So appreciate the texts that have come through on that. Right, we'll take a short break. We'll come back with, and time for your calls as well, 0800 80 1080.
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4: 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Great question about a building surveyor who has identified some faults. 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I'll come back with that text straight after the break. 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

0: And the Black Foils are a handy second in their group after day one of Sail GP Switzerland in shifty light conditions on Lake Geneva. The Roosters are through to the NRL's Final Four after sinking the Sharks 46-10 in Sydney. Cronulla was on the back foot from the second minute when they lost key playmaker Nico Hines to concussion. Sharks coach Craig Fitzgibbon says it was a tough night.
1: What possibly could have went wrong, and then just errors from us. They were terrific too.
0: Cronulla endured 60 minutes with just two active players on the bench as the Roosters ran in five second-half tries to set up a showdown with the Dolphins. And Brighton has jumped into third in football's English Premier League after a stunning and impressive 3-0 win over defending champs Arsenal. I'm Dean McLaughlin. That's Newstalk ZB News and Sport with Sanderson Vitamins. 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It's 8:05. Pete Wolfcamp is next.
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3: Let's have a look at the Met Service forecast for Christchurch today. Showers, some of those possibly heavy and thundery with hail about Banks Peninsula, should clear to fine pretty early on in the morning. Southwesterlies will be strong in exposed places. 14 is today's high, dropping down to a nippy 3 overnight. And tomorrow Monday, as we get into a brand new week, it'll be mainly fine. Northeasterlies will turn northwesterly and a high of 21. Looking ahead to Tuesday, a bit more rain on the forecast. Rain with heavy falls. There it should be fine later on Tuesday, southwesterlies and a high of 16.
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4: Well, welcome back to the program. My name is Pete Wolfcamp, the Resident Builder. It is 6 minutes after eight, which kind of makes it lift in time. We'll do that in just a minute. If you've got a question of a building nature, you can call me right now. 0800 80 1080 is that number to call. The text that I mentioned just before the break is thus. We have paid for a building surveyor to find out why the recent renovation has failed. The repair costs are prohibitive, leaving us in a situation where we have a house that isn't watertight and hasn't got a CCC. Is it worth getting a second building surveyor opinion to get an alternative fix? Thanks very much. I'm going to presume that when you say building surveyor, the person is a registered building surveyor, either with the New Zealand Institute of Building Surveyors or perhaps through Boines, which are the two basic organisations that would accredit someone to call themselves a building surveyor. And I would suspect that, you know, if the defects are as obvious as they are, i.e. it's not even weathertight, right? And obviously it doesn't have a CCC, so I'm not sure where you're at with your existing relationship with the contractor and what the terms and conditions of your contract are with that person, or whether the relationship with the builder has broken down to the extent that they're obviously not coming back to fix it. So I'm not sure where that's at. I would say that if you got a second opinion, they might suggest a different fix, but I don't think the actual results will change that much. I would love to talk to you about this, because this is a fairly significant issue that you've encountered here, in terms of, I presume you've got a building consent for some work. Work has been done. It's been done poorly. The job's not going to get a CCC in its existing condition, and the relationship with the contractor has broken down where either you wouldn't want them back or they're not interested in coming back, which I guess we started at the beginning of the program. I mentioned that I'd been at, as it happens, the New Zealand Institute of Building Surveyors annual conference that's been on in Auckland the last couple of days, and the keynote speaker, one of the first speakers, was Judith Collins, obviously former Member of Parliament, and now head of the Law Commission. So she was speaking in her role as head of the Law Commission and presented a paper outlining the Building Amendment Act and the way in which it's going to introduce mandatory home warranties. And I guess I'm listening to your situation there going, that's what the mandatory home warranty scheme is designed to prevent. That before you engage with a contractor, that contractor is going to have to provide evidence that they can offer up a warranty. Now, whether

0: old growth that's there, so you're not painting over it. Do that, and then go around the edge of the window, and where it's a little bit hollow, you could apply a bit of filler in there. It doesn't necessarily need to, could be a flexible filler, or it could be a rigid one. And then when you paint, make sure that your paint extends onto the glass just by a millimeter or so. And I think that'll tidy it up, and it'll be fine. And if you're doing the outside of the joinery, really, really, really important that when you paint on the exterior of timber joinery with glazing, particularly if it's puttied, that you mask it and paint onto the glass. Then you've got a proper sealant so that paint doesn't, or that moisture doesn't get in behind the putty. That will keep your windows in better condition much longer. So, yeah, painting onto the glass is essential.
1: Hell of a job, though, eh?
0: Mate, I've done, well, me and the painters have done three sides so far. Guess what I'm doing this summer?
1: You could pop down to Napier and help me.
0: Yeah. Well, I'm in Christchurch next week. All right, mate. Hey, lovely to chat. All the best.
1: You too. Thank you very much.
0: See you then.
1: Keep up the good work.
0: You too. Take care. Cheers. Your News Talk ZB coming up 22 minutes after 8. We'll take a short break. We're into the garden with Rid Kleinpast. I will say to him, and I'll say this right now, my life changed yesterday. I finally dropped some little bit of money and bought a pair of secateurs that I'd walked past a number of times thinking, do I really want to spend almost $90 on a pair of secateurs? Tell you what, pretty awesome. We'll talk about that. And I'm going to run my campaign for Ruru for Bird of the Year as well. I think voting closes today. Ruru, surprisingly, is only in seventh place. So we can change that, folks. If you want to vote for Bird of the Year, vote for the Ruru. We'll come back and talk to Rid in just a moment.
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3: Very excited to get going. Greetings, Rud Kleinpast. How are you, sir?
9: I'm very good. So you bought a Felco pruner, did you?
3: No, I bought...
9: Oh, you didn't?
3: No, no, no.
9: I got it wrong.
3: Shivers. Actually, I'll have to check the brand. I'll make sure that I don't say it incorrectly. It's a Japanese brand of secateurs. And I've looked at them so many times. And I've been through... This is terrible. I've been through so many sets of secateurs where I've gone, oh, I think that'll be a better one. And then I've been... They're okay. It's just this one is... Yeah. Oh. I'm as happy as Larry.
9: Yeah, but you can also sharpen them, of course.
3: I
9: know what you're saying there.
3: This is actually about, I think what it comes down to is the thickness of the blade, the steel, the heft in it.
9: Okay.
3: Anyway. The little things in life, isn't it, Rud? Hey?
9: It is. It's funny you should say that because it's always that's the way we look at things too, you know, wherever you go.
3: Yeah.
9: And you say, oh, that looks good. Yeah, okay, let you feel it and tick, tick, tick, tick, and you go, oh, that's right.
3: Yeah.
9: Especially in the beginning, just after you got it, it literally cuts through metal. It cuts through everything. Yes, I know.
3: And after having spent the better part of 2.5-3 hours on my knees fossicking around trying to get the oxalis out and all the rest of it, to then stand up and just trim the hedge the other day and just, you know, that little tidy up, a few broken stems here and there. Oh, it was great fun.
9: Yeah, it's good.
3: Absolutely.
9: Hey, it's been good cherry blossom time. Have you noticed?
3: Oh, I can imagine. South Island, central South Island must be looking absolutely magnificent.
9: It is beautiful. I did something with Jack yesterday and it was just wonderful. And it was great to go through the places in Christchurch and Canterbury and places like that where a lot of the locals are having all these different varieties and they're really, really keen with them. And yes, they literally make the whole thing beautiful. Just can't help it. You know, it's wonderful. So we had wild Lincoln blossom cherry, that sort of stuff, but also all sorts of blossom varieties that people have everywhere in their garden. And this is the time to look at it. I always say, go and have a nosy.
3: And I must admit, we've got that old plum tree that's out there at my place and, you know, open the windows the other day or open the blinds and then it almost feels like overnight they're there.
9: Mm. Yep.
3: Yeah, no, it's absolutely fantastic. Rightio, now, important stuff as well. Voting closes for Bird of the Year.
9: 5 o'clock this afternoon.
3: Okay. I'm encouraging people to vote Ruru.
9: Yeah.
3: I think that's fair. Apparently it's never won Bird of the Year. I don't understand why.
9: No, I don't know either. But what I've done is I've already written my script for Jack's thing for next year, next Saturday.
3: Have you got an inside running as to who's going to win?
9: No, I don't have the inside running. I shouldn't have the inside running.
3: No.
9: But I do agree that Ruru is one of those wonderful birds. I love it. But then, you know, then again, there are so many good native birds, full stop. But you and I, because we quite often sit in wingspan and all that nonsense, and it is exactly where they're... And one of the things that I've written for next week's thing is there was a Whisper and a Ruru that was there for about 10 years.
3: Right.
9: It couldn't stand being touched by males.
3: Yes.
9: So when I learned to work with that bird, it was okay because I always had in my pocket something for the Ruru to eat. It could have been a wetter.
3: Yeah.
9: It could have been a beetle. It could have been anything. And it would sit on my shoulders waiting for me to go with my hand in the pocket. Yes. That's what I mean. That's what that stuff with birds is about. Yeah.
3: Fantastic. Just before people start texting going, what brand of secateurs did I buy? I bought the Okatsuni.
9: Okatsuni. Okay.
3: Okatsuni.
9: I'm gonna write it
3: 103
9: down.
3: Bypass secateurs. Thank you very much. I was lucky that that's all I bought when I went to the store because it's a specialist tool shop and there is all sorts of things to tempt a person like myself. But I was very restrained yesterday and just bought the secateurs. Actually, a lovely text too. Read the secateurs. A friend used to say that he was too poor not to have the best.
9: That's nice.
3: Very good.
9: That is a nice one.
3: Yeah. Buy good quality and then you'd think I would have learnt that lesson by now. But anyway, let's get amongst it, folks. We're voting Ruru, we're buying good secateurs and that'll help us in the garden. And now we're going to talk to Peter about his plum tree. G'day, Peter.
11: Oh, hi, Rude. Morning, Rude.
12: Hiya.
11: I rang you the

0: after a while. But if it's
1: after a while, being how long?
0: Oh, a couple of weeks, a couple of months, I suppose, till they get new glass, new leaves. You know.
1: Yep. Sure. Sure.
0: But if it's there, then there might be something not too right. Tell me about your soil, though.
1: Well, I've been in the ground for 8 years. Like it wasn't a clay,
0: quite
1: but
0: a
1: I dug a dirt, I dug big holes, yep. And actually a draining trench out the back of it. So if it did fill with, yeah.
0: Good boy. I was just going to ask that.
1: So it's a problem until this year, yeah.
0: Yeah, okay. So you might have had too much water and it didn't go away too well and too quickly. Could that be it?
1: Yeah, but it hasn't been exceptionally wet up here this year compared
0: okay,
1: to other years.
0: Right. Yeah. Fertilizers, what fertilizer do you use?
1: Maybe too much.
0: Yeah.
1: Yeah, when they started growing green, I thought, oh, no, I need to put on some nitrogen. And I thought, oh, no, I put some lime on, dolomite on. Then I emptied out the fireplace, and I put fireplace ash around them, not right against the trunk, out a bit, and they got good mulch over the top, but maybe I've gone too much on it.
0: Yes, you described that really well.
1: Yeah.
0: I think that was a little bit too much. So take it easy with that. And no, but you never know. This thing will come back. I bet you, but it might take.
1: Oh yeah, no, they're not totally tipping over. They're just looking mighty sad.
0: Yeah, yeah. Take it easy. Yeah. No.
1: That was
0: a good description, actually.
2: I hope it restores itself, Greg. All the very best to you. Thank you very much. It is 8:47 here at News Talk ZB. We'll take a short break back with Jacko in just a moment.
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0: Today I'm planting my tomatoes and telegraph cucumbers in my glasshouse. We actually live in Waitara.
1: Yeah.
0: And worm tea. I managed to get some worm tea. How often would we use the worm tea, and what other fertiliser would you use in a glasshouse?
1: Also, what I would use is basically a general fertiliser for this time to grow the plant up. I mean, it's very small at the moment. The moment it starts to get flowers and fruit on it, you go to a seaweed tea, which is the material that actually makes you the fruit being set on. That's what it is. So you change from a general fertilizer to a fertilizer that gives you the fruit and the the fruit, basically the fruit potato.
0: Oh yeah. Now I've got some big beef steak here and some mortgage lifter. They were fantastic last year.
1: They were
2: 10
0: feet high.
1: Brilliant. That's the way to go. Good luck.
3: Thank you, Gary. Thanks. All the very best to you. And Ruud, always a pleasure. And I'll be in Christchurch from Thursday, so we'll touch base. And I'll be at the home show, or the Home Ideas Centre, on Friday, sort of around midday. So if you want to swing by and say hi, that would be awesome. You'll find me with the Ambience team there as well. Rightio, catch up next Sunday, which will be daylight saving, folks. So be prepared for that as well. Take care.
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14: Atamari e ko kalia strong tēnei ko te iwa karaka te wā.
2: Whanganui's Hospital's emergency department say they've been operating at up to 680% capacity at times. The New Zealand Nurses Organisation says the pressure is putting patients' lives at risk, with staff forced to make difficult

0: Bumped to a first loss of their Premier League title defence, smashed 3-0 at high-flying Brighton, who jumped to third on the ladder. I'm Dean McLaughlin. That's Newstalk ZB News and Sport with Sanderson Vitamins, online or in-store from bargain chemists nationwide. It's 9:05. Francesca Rudkin is next.
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4: Let's have a look at the Met Service forecast for Christchurch today. Showers, some of those possibly heavy and thundery with hail about Banks Peninsula. Should clear fine pretty early on in the morning. Southwesterlies will be strong in exposed places. 14 is today's high, dropping down to a nippy 3 overnight. And tomorrow Monday, as we get into a brand new week, it'll be mainly fine. Northeasterlies will turn northwesterly and a high of 21. Looking ahead to Tuesday, a bit more rain on the forecast. Rain with heavy falls. Then it should be fine later on Tuesday. Southwesterlies and a high of 16.
1: 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It's the Sunday session with Francesca Rudkin and Whitcalls for the best selection of great reads. Newstalk ZB.
5: Good morning and welcome to the Sunday session. I'm Francesca Rudkin. Lovely to be back with you. Coming up on the show today, Keila Settle, star of The Greatest Showman, joins me to talk about her return to the stage in New Zealand, performing Sunset Boulevard in Wellington. This is the first time the Tony nominee has performed an Andrew Lloyd Webber musical, and we talk about why, after performing on some of the world's grandest theatre stages, she is most nervous about this show. We also talk about the song that made her a global sensation, This Is Me, and how it changed her life for better and worse. After 11, Dame Sylvia Cartwright joins me to reflect on her extraordinary career, a trailblazer for women in law. Sylvia's new memoir, That Woman, recounts her early years as a law student and graduate, her rise to district and high court judge and governor general, and her impressive international work in human rights. She joins me after 11. And in just a moment, Monty Beathen on The Warriors. Of course, you can text any time throughout the morning on 9292.
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5: Right, so Ed Sheeran found himself between a rock and a hard place this week, and with a rather uncomfortable question hanging over his US tour. Can you be the nice guy who keeps politics out of your concerts while allowing someone else on your stage to talk about politics? The answer for Sheeran after a week of intense global media pressure, having his songs removed from playing on Ireland's biggest commercial radio station and making a US $2 million pledge to Palestinian causes, is a clear no. You probably know the story. Sheeran Support Act rapper Macklemore was dropped from the remaining US dates of Sheeran's Loop tour after making pro-Palestinian comments during his performances. According to Sheeran, several venues told the tour promoter that they would pull their venues for shows if Macklemore remained on the bill. Sheeran says the promoter made the final decision, not him, despite his attempts to find a compromise. All four remaining support acts, Phineas, Lucas Graham, Aaron Rowe, and Sheeran's own backing band, Vega, pulled out in solidarity with Macklemore. Their reasoning was pretty straightforward. They didn't want to continue if a fellow artist had effectively been silenced for speaking out about Palestine. And once again, we find ourselves having a conversation about when and how a celebrity or artist should or shouldn't use their platform. Sheeran has explained why he generally avoids politics. He says his audience includes young people and children from all backgrounds, and people come to his shows for unity, joy, escapism, and somewhere everyone feels welcome. He says he prefers to use his platform as a place of safety and sanctuary, keeping conversations open rather than turning concerts into political forums. Fair enough. And it is very Ed Sheeran. His brand is essentially the musical equivalent of a warm cup of tea. He's familiar, friendly, inoffensive and hugely successful. The bloke with the guitar who can bring 60,000 people together without asking them to agree on anything except that The Shape of You is a lovely song. There is commercial value, big commercial value, in being that guy. And it's a perfectly legitimate position to take. Artists don't have a moral obligation to turn every concert into a political

0: rally. Celebrities don't automatically equal wisdom. Having 20 million Instagram followers doesn't give you a degree in Middle East history. If your level of influence is disproportionate to your knowledge of the issues, then it is best to say nothing. Sometimes a celebrity talking about a complicated issue can reduce something desperately complicated to just a slogan. But nor do artists have to be politically neutral. Macklemore clearly doesn't think he should be, neither do the artists who've now walked away from Sharon's lucrative tour. Famous faces should not be chastised for using their platforms to inform or encourage awareness of the issues facing those who are less fortunate. If they want to be a political commentator beyond their day job, they should use their platform responsibly, whether that's speaking, listening, raising money, supporting a cause, or simply encouraging people to learn more. But ultimately, it is up to the audience to determine the power of celebrity endorsement. You'd like to think their contribution would play a role in opening a wider conversation. Unfortunately for Sharon, some issues seem too polarised for conversations. He's got the worst of both worlds. He didn't want to be part of this but couldn't avoid it, and once he was involved, anything he did was going to be interpreted as picking a side. And for many, it was always going to be the wrong side.
1: The Sunday Session.
0: Like to hear your thoughts. I don't have a problem with sports people or artists shining a light on an issue, especially if it's something that has impacted them personally. But I think by the end of this week, it felt like a lot of wealthy, powerful people were scrambling and using their money to get themselves out of the spotlight, and we'd missed what the spotlight was actually supposed to be illuminating. Text is 9292. Now, my producer, Kerry, producer of the year and long time Warriors fan since she was 13. She's a little older now. She's beside herself about tonight. Success has been a very long time coming. She's beyond stressed about tonight. So former Warrior Monty Beathen is going to be at Eden Park as the Warriors take on the Knights. He is with me next, and we're going to try and calm Kerry's nerves. It is 12 past nine.
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0: especially with fuel recently, it'll really give us a transparent look at how the key economic metrics are shaping up too. Things like unemployment, superannuation as well, debt. National's Nicola Willis has also promised a policy on tax relief, seemingly in the space of research and development, to come after the PREFU as well. So watch this space. It's also huge for the Labour Party. Labour promising its fiscal plan will be launched after PREFU, showing the costs of some of their promises. Also shedding a light on where they might stand on things like pay equity, public sector cuts, and some of those more controversial financial policies that also sort of step into the social policy space as well. Labour said it will all be revealed after PREFU. We're not yet sure how soon after PREFU we'll get this fiscal plan, but Labour has already launched a fiscal strategy, essentially showing its direction, and it's already launched that it will campaign on what it calls a simple targeted capital gains tax. But watch this space, definitely more to come here. The numbers will be very significant, really, either way, if it's showing things are better or worse than expected.
1: Azaria Howell, thank you so much for your time this morning. Really appreciate it. And thank you for your text. Mars text to say, "Breathe the Warriors, I am nervous. I walk into a room and I forget why I went in there. I burnt breakfast, turned the washing machine on and forgot to put the powder in. I'm a mess." I don't think you're on your own. I think there's a lot of people walking around this weekend and the whole weekend. They're just waiting for this game. We just want to know which way it's going to go, don't we? So I don't think you're on the own there. Ben's very pragmatic about it. They're going to win tonight, but the Panthers are going to beat them in the final. So thank you very much for your thoughts on that. It's 22 to 10.
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1: So the great supermarket competition debate was reignited this week. National has announced that if re-elected, it would separate Foodstuff Supermarkets, New World, Pack and Save and Foursquare in a bid to drive down grocery prices. Christchurch independent supermarket Kaiko has responded to the plan, taking to social media with a post addressed to the owners of New World and Pack and Save. Kaiko co-founder and operations director Ethan Vickery joins me now. Good morning, Ethan.
15: Kia ora, how are you going?
1: Good, thank you. Tell me, what was behind your post? What was the message that you were trying to send to Foodstuff supermarket owners?
15: I think the overall message was that, yes, we understand your team works really hard.

0: which was really interesting. And then we've competed on them on these specials as well. We've had good competition with them, where we've both advertised specials, and then they've lowered their price of their special, and we've lowered it, and then they've lowered it, and then we've lowered it again, and it's ended up being 20% cheaper than when they started advertising.
1: There
0: it.
1: We go, doing
0: so
1: your
0: it's
1: bit.
0: Really good to see.
1: Yeah, love it.
0: Yeah, exactly.
1: You've been in operation around 9 months now. Is expansion viable? Is that the plan?
0: 100%. We have to be really careful about like how do we grow bigger without losing sort of what makes us special and not ending up operating like how they operate. Our second lease is very close to being signed, which is very exciting. Because we don't have massive startup costs like a supermarket, we can fit that cool niche and go into places that maybe have been underinvested in by the current duopoly as well. So it's really exciting.
1: Fantastic. Ethan, really appreciate you joining me this morning. That was Kaiko co-founder and operations director, Ethan Vickery. It is 12 to 10. News Talk ZB.
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10: So Labour are back to the old drawing board on education reform. Patrick Drum runs Mount Albert Grammar and he's with us. This constant upheaval, whether you like it or not, right or wrong, left or right, whatever, are you sick of it?
11: Yeah, this slowdown when we are so close now, because the Year 9 group this year, coming to the end of their year, they're only just over a year away from beginning that foundation course as Year 11 students. So, you know, we've got a preparation going on in that. And we're well advanced down these reforms with curriculum and the design of that assessment system. So, you know, again, I think that would be pretty catastrophic to put a hold on that.
9: Back tomorrow at 6 a.m, the Mike Hosking Breakfast with Arvida, News Talk ZB. There's no better way to start your Sunday. It's the Sunday Session with Francesca Rutkin and Whitcalls for the best selection of great reads. 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

0: the book, and he has, it's caused a bit of a stir, and he has doubled down on claims made about King Charles in the book, which is due to be released in New Zealand, I think, the 23rd this week. Here he is talking exclusively to the BBC.
1: He went ballistic, would be the right term, and started really going for my family as a whole about their sense of duty not being adequate enough, and ranted for a while. I have no idea how long, but it was a significant period, and I just listened. And then he stopped, and I thought, oh, now he's going to pull himself together and say something more appropriate. And then he said, we'll forget her soon enough.
2: You know that Buckingham Palace has already said, with a degree of fury, that didn't happen. The king is plainly furious. Buckingham Palace almost never issues any kind of statement.
1: Well, is he furious or is he embarrassed? Because I can tell you here and now, those are exactly the words he said. I've only ever had two calls on the line with Prince Charles at any stage of my life. I was hyper alert to what he was saying. And those are precisely the words he said. And I promise that to you now. Genuinely, that is what he said.
0: It is highly unusual for Buckingham Palace to make a comment. They don't comment on books as a matter of principle. So this is a breach of protocol. It's definitely unnerved them a little bit. But something tells me that this won't be the last that we've heard about this book. It sounds like it's going to very much reopen a difficult time in the recent history of the royal family. Swan Song Diana, My Sister, is out on the 23rd of September. I'll have a little flick through, tell you whether there's anything else that you need to know. Thank you very much for your text this morning as well. Someone said Francesca previews the 29th. It's not this week. I am so ahead of myself. I think I'm just really keen for this year. I'm just ticking this year off far too fast. Thank you. That is the 29th. It's actually the next week. Going back to my earlier comment about Ed Sheeran, a couple of texts here. Robert Kraft told Ed that if Macklemore stayed on the bill, they couldn't use Gillette Stadium. Robert Kraft then called other stadium owners for support. Ed had no choice. Yes, that's exactly what I was saying. He was stuck between a rock and a hard place, right? He couldn't, it wouldn't have mattered what decision he made. It would have been very difficult. I suppose the only positive to come out of all this is that about $6 million has now been raised for causes within Palestine. Within Gaza for the Palestinians. So Robert Kraft has thrown $2 million in. Ed's thrown $2 million in. Macklemore's thrown $1 million in. Another here. I back Ed. You should be able to not comment on something without a backlash. Lefties have just shown us there is, showed us it's their way or no way. So thanks for the text. You can keep them rolling in. 92. I'm keen to hear from you. I know you're all very nervous, but do you think the Warriors can actually take the Knights tonight? Let me know. 5-2-10.
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9: Atamari e ko kalia strong tēnei, ko te tukau karaka te wā. National says it will limit children's screen use in early childhood education and primary schools if re-elected. The policy would end screen and individual device use in ECE, tightly limit it for kids in years 1 to 3, and introduce age-appropriate limits for older primary students. National's education spokesperson Erica Stanford says New Zealand isn't alone in reconsidering how much time young children should learn using screens. It would also introduce a school start check at ECE to identify children who may need extra support. Erica Stanford says it wouldn't be a pass or fail type of test and would never stop a child starting school. Whanganui Hospital's emergency department say they've been operating at up to 680% capacity at times. The New Zealand Nurses Organisation says the pressure is putting patients' lives at risk, with staff forced to make difficult decisions about who's seen first. Joey Dwyer reports.
10: In

0: fan base that's huge, and you're a part of that, Mike. 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
2: Let's have a look at the Met Service forecast for Christchurch today. Showers, some of those possibly heavy and thundery with hail about Banks Peninsula, should clear to fine pretty early on in the morning. Southwesterlies will be strong in exposed places. 14 is today's high, dropping down to a nippy 3 overnight. And tomorrow, Monday, as we get into a brand new week, it'll be mainly fine. Northeasterlies will turn northwesterly and a high of 21. Looking ahead to Tuesday, a bit more rain on the forecast. Rain with heavy falls. Then it should be fine later on Tuesday. Southwesterlies and a high of 16.
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0: to try and somehow not make peace with it, but have to live with it side by side, which is very hard to do. Some people have it. I don't. I'm trying to learn. And this particular piece is aiding me in that journey as well. But it's a lot. It's a lot. It is a lot. It's great. If you can play the game, it's great. And keep yourself as much as you can. It's a beautiful thing. It really, really is.
1: Keila, we're so excited that you're returning to New Zealand for Sunset Boulevard. Enjoy it.
0: I will. I can't embrace wait for everyone else to enjoy it.
1: Embrace it and enjoy it. And it's just been an absolute delight to talk to you. Thank you so much.
0: Oh, bless you. Thank you.
1: That was Tony-nominated actress Keila Settle. She'll be part of the cast of Sunset Boulevard next April at the newly restored Wellington Town Hall. Tickets are on sale now. And don't forget that my guest after 11 this morning is Dame Sylvia Cartwright. It is 22 past 10.
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0: the excellent weapons and Barbarian. It's not a direct kind of successor to the Mila Jovovich Resident Evil films, which was great. Yeah, I really enjoyed it. It felt like a film that's faithful to the experience of playing a game, even though it's its own new story. And very gruesome, very gory. The fact that I got an email yesterday before the screening reminding me it was R16 kind of says it all.
1: Yeah, it's gross, but it's funny. It's entertaining from beginning to end. Good fun.
0: Yeah, good sense of humour. Lots of splatter. All the stuff you want from a Resident Evil film.
1: Nice to have it back. Thank you so much, Steve. We'll catch up next week.
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1: Joining me now with her science study of the week is Dr. Michelle Dickinson. Good morning.
11: Good morning.
1: I just love this study. It asks a question, I'm going to be honest, I've never contemplated, but actually it's a study that kind of discovers some interesting things about human behaviour.
11: Okay. I've been thinking about this El Nino that has been in the news, and, you know, this summer's going to be drier than normal. And I've been like, well, how do I conserve water? And I'm changing the garden that I'm planting this summer and some of the things. And then I saw this study. It's from the University of Study. Sorry, it was published this week. And I was like, this is how you do it. Okay. So just so you know, if you're eating your breakfast, we're going to be talking about toilets.
1: Yep.
11: And flushing your toilets. And I didn't realize that one flush of your toilet uses 4 to 13 litres of treated drinking water, which seems excessive. And then I found out that there is a saying, I did not know this, but you may know this, if it's yellow, let it mellow. Mm. Did you know that?
1: Yeah, I did.
11: So, what does that say? That says basically if you've had a wee, just let it sit in the toilet and don't flush.
1: I can't remember when, but there's definitely been one or two summers in my life where it's all been about, hey, look, just put the lid down. If it's just a wee and move on.
11: So this study was like, why do people struggle with that so much? What is going on? And how can we help people to let their wee sit in the toilet for longer and save water? So basically this study took 20 households and it gave them a blue pellet, and the blue pellet dissolves in the toilet. It turns your water blue and it creates a lovely lemony scent. And the idea is you have a wee in the toilet, you put a pellet in there and then you just leave it

0: And what they found is it totally works. So people who put the pellet in were like, oh, I can totally leave my toilet unflushed if it's blue because it feels clean and bleachy, and if it smells like lemons instead of smelling like wee. And so they were like totally converted. These pellets went in. They didn't flush, even around their partners and their families. They're like, that's fine. There can be a wee in the toilet. Just wee on top of it. Until, this is where it all breaks down, until these people had a visitor. And as soon as a guest was coming to their house,
1: yes.
0: They were like, oh, no, no, no. Like, it's fine for us, but we have to flush it for new people.
2: Yeah, but any parent out there is going to tell you, regardless of whether your children are 5 or 15, if you know someone's coming over, the first thing you do is go and check the toilets.
0: Yeah, totally. So what it did, this study, was go, yes, this works, but human behaviour and social expectations are a bigger barrier to flushing the toilet than conserving water is.
2: I think the key is the smell.
0: Mm. But this smells like lemon.
2: Yes, that's the thing. I think if you can overcome the smell of urine, then actually you're more relaxed about it sitting in the toilet for longer. You know how they have those things that you put on the side? I don't know if they still exist. You could put them on the side of your toilet, and every time you flushed, it turned it. It kind of cleaned it. It turned it blue and things.
0: Yeah.
2: But of course, that would only happen if you were flushing it. So right. The pellet goes in afterwards, doesn't it?
0: So okay. The pellet, you drop the pellet into the main part of the toilet after you've done the wee. Whereas, yeah, those blue things flush.
2: If we get to a point where we do need to conserve water, and this is a very sensible way of doing it. I can also remember in Australia once we had to shower in a bucket. And then you took the water from the bucket and used it for like watering the garden or the veggie plant. You know, there were certain things. There's all sorts of ways that you can save water. But if we did get to that point, I'd be happy to do this. Is it being used?
0: It is. They are actually commercially available in the UK. They're called Wizzo pellets. You can't get them in New Zealand yet, but I have been doing a lot of research on them. What I liked about this study is it talks about how if you understand what stops people and how to change their behaviour, it's actually not about the thing itself. It's about the social expectation. So there could be a new campaign like the If It's Yellow, Let It Mellow that, you know, talks about how do we save water. But I just thought it was a cute little study that shows that your family unit's pretty tight, but visitors are not.
2: Michelle Dickinson, thank you so much. We'll talk next week.
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6: Joining me now is naturopath Erin O'Hara. Good morning.
7: Good morning.
6: When is spring for you?
7: I would call spring the spring equinox, right, which is on Wednesday. And okay, the reason being is it's the equal day of day and night.
6: Ah, there we go.
7: So it's the same everywhere in the world. You get the same equinox. So over on the northern hemisphere, you'll have the autumn equinox at the same time.
6: There we go. And yeah, it also happens to be your birthday. So happy birthday in advance. You've got a great little topic for us today. I think it's all in the back of our minds as we're sort of seeing the evenings go a little bit longer and a little bit of sunshine, warmth in the sunshine, can feel that warmth in the sunshine. Yeah. Time for a bit of a reset.
7: This weather change is always the time where people suddenly get inspired that they'll do something healthy for themselves and get back into an exercise routine again. And with daylight saving next Saturday, it's the time to really start to kind of set up some good new healthy intentions. I think with the spring comes some new goals, some new health goals. Maybe you set up eating healthier, maybe adding some exercise. There's so many things we can do as we kind of shake off the sort of winter blues and move into prioritizing getting out into nature and our health. This is a great time to do that as the days get a bit longer, especially into the evening light.
6: I'm so excited about daylight saving. Anyway,
7: except for maybe the first day, because then you get up early and you think, oh my goodness, it's early. And that's where I think setting your body clock up is a really good thing to do. And even this week, even if you're preparing for the next weekend, start to get up a little bit earlier each day. Even if you add 10 minutes earlier each day, by the time you get to the weekend, it won't feel like you've changed 1 hour.
6: See, I just always cold turkey it. I go, I don't want to think about it. The time is the time. This is the time I have to get up. I'm just going to get up and get on with it.
7: No, and maybe that's where this week you start thinking, okay, what sort of new health intentions can I create for yourself?
6: Okay.
7: And whether it's like, okay, the new goal is as the daylight saving comes, you start to get out in nature, which with the longer evenings is a good time to do that with whether you do green exercise, which would be getting out into grassy nature, bush areas, whether you go for a bush walk or a hot mountain bike. Always good to get into nature because that actually helps with improving blood pressure as well as getting some vitamin D. Or maybe you're into more a green exercise, a blue exercise, which would be getting water into the water, maybe go for a cold water dip or maybe go for a swim, or even just being near the ocean has the negative ions, which is so good for your health.
6: When did you last do a dip? I know that you're often swimming.
7: Oh, no,
6: you haven't.
7: Not for the winter.
6: Oh, I love my cold dips. I actually thought in the weekend I might start getting back in the water. I've been a bit slack over the winter.
7: I'll get on the paddle board, which is on top of the water, and then I'll going into spring start to think about dipping in for a swim. But yeah,
6: we really can't talk about it when we're Aucklanders because there's a lot of people who swim all year round a lot further south.

0: Nothing we do. So I won't say, I won't carry on this conversation.
1: No, and at this time, it's good to set out those new exercise goals and make them achievable. So I would say 20 to 30 minutes daily is all you really need and be consistent about it. And then also reset your diet, because naturally as we go into the spring, we actually want to eat lighter. So in the winter, we generally want comfort, warming foods, things that are heavier, usually more calorie dense. Maybe we've got a little bit more body weight on at the moment. And maybe that's time to look at eating some fresh salads, getting more fresh produce in, because with spring comes lots of fresh produce, fruits and veggies. Maybe you get out to your local farmer's market and get some of the local seasonal produce.
0: You know, it's interesting. My partner and I this weekend have been having a conversation about what we need to get done. We've got a lot of, we're holding a lot of events leading up to Christmas and at Christmas. We're having Christmas at my place. And so we're talking about getting the garden in order and sort of getting the house in order and things like that. There is also something about sort of just getting everything sorted and cleaning things up and cleaning up areas about it's springtime too,
1: yeah,
0: isn't it?
1: Yeah, spring is very much around decluttering and setting out and growing some new seeds, whether it's growing a vegetable garden or even just resetting your garden. But also you can do some deep cleansing of your house, which if you look at it as like, the more you keep your surroundings cleansed, it's actually really calming for your mind as well. So if you think about doing that, is maybe give the house a bit of a spring cleanse. And as you're doing that, it'll lighten your load also mentally as well when you've got less clutter around you, which is always great to kind of head into spring and feel like you've refreshed body, mind and feel lighter.
0: I wonder though whether this is like a lot of things that we talk about, Erin, and we just pick one thing at a time. Don't feel like you have to turn your whole life upside down with the reset right now.
1: No, and I think that's where you don't really want to do a hardcore juice cleanse, because you'll just feel terrible, and you actually, your body's amazing at cleansing every single day. You don't need to do a juice cleanse to cleanse. So I think make it achievable, set some little goals. Maybe it's reset your sleep clock with the new daylight saving. Also get in a bit more seasonal, fresh produce, fruits, veggies, light foods, maybe add a salad in or two. And then just keep moving. Get outdoors. Enjoy the longer days.
0: Love it. Thank you so much for the motivation, Erin. We'll talk next week. It is 6 to 11.
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5: The Dole and Teddy Bear Show returns on Saturday the 3rd of October, showcasing an impressive collection of antique and modern dolls, teddy bears and this year's Monster High feature. 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
0: Dame Sylvia Cartwright is an extraordinary woman. She studied law in the 1960s in Otago. She went on to become New Zealand's first female High Court judge and its second female Governor General. She has overseen many important inquiries, such as the National Women's Health Inquiry into cervical cancer treatment and more recently the historical abuse at Dilworth School. She's also contributed on a global scale to women's and human rights and spent years in Cambodia judging war crimes. There is so much more. I don't know how we're going to find the time to talk about it all, but Dame Sylvia Cartwright is with

0: I'm hungry.
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0: the publicity around it. And as being a woman, you see, it's quite hard to adapt to the ceremonial gear. It's fine for men, it's designed for men, but I always had this last minute panic over what I was going to wear, because the gowns in those days were terrible in the high court, you know, these red ceremonial gowns that you had to be tied into by your associate, who in my case was a young man. So it was quite strange, the whole thing.
1: Well, I'm absolutely delighted that you have put your career into this book, because I think it's going to be hugely inspirational for a lot of young women, for everybody, actually. So thank you so much for your time this morning. It's been a pleasure to talk to you.
0: Well, it's my pleasure too, Francesca. My best wishes.
1: That was Dame Sylvia Cartwright. Her memoir, it's an excellent read, fascinating. It's called That Woman, is in stores now. It's 23 past 11.
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1: 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How are you, Liam?
12: Good morning. I'm very well.
1: Good. And journalist, TV producer, and commentator Irene Gardner joins us this morning. Hi, Irene.
13: Yeah.
1: Good morning.
13: Good morning.
1: Wondering if we can start by talking about these supermarkets. And I'm wondering, Liam, whether National has made a mistake with this policy, not necessarily because it may not come to fruition and it may not really benefit consumers by a huge amount, but does it completely go against National values of, you know, celebrating ambition and hard work and success?
12: I'm a lone voice on the right of sort of being open to this policy. And the reason is that, yes, you know, the National Party is the party of private enterprise. But when the party of private enterprise or the forces of private enterprise look too much like they're protecting a monopoly or duopoly in this case, that is exactly the type of risk you get. That's how you end up with KiwiMart, right? And so there's a long history on the right of being open to forced restructures and regulation to actually keep competition.

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4: Joining me now, Jason Pine. Good morning.
5: Good morning.
4: So you're going to have to skedaddle in a minute because you've got to get to the Kingslander because you're going to the pub for the afternoon, aren't you?
5: Well, I am. I mean, it's. I'm not just going to the pub. I'm going to go down there and do a radio show from the Kingslander. Yeah, look, but yeah, you're right. I am going to the pub to try and soak up the atmosphere ahead of this enormous match. How are you feeling about it?
4: I feel like this weekend has been completely wasted. There's no point to this weekend. We are just waiting for the game tonight. You know what I mean? Like, time can't go fast enough. I feel like even last night, my partner and I, we sort of sat down and we watched, on TV, and then we went, nothing really. There's nothing we want to watch. We just need this blooming game to be over and done with.
5: I know. And to arrive. And I think that, I feel like that's my duty this afternoon is to pass a few hours between midday and three anyway, by talking about this game, opening the lines, having a bit of a therapy session for those who are a bit worried or those who are wildly optimistic, anyone in between.
4: I need you to be wildly optimistic because I have an incredibly nervous producer.
5: Yes, I can see her.
4: What are your thoughts as to how this is going to pan out? How can the Warriors pull this off?
5: I just feel as though everything points to a convincing Warriors win. I look at last night with the Roosters beating the Sharks, putting 40 on them. I feel like the Warriors have got that in them tonight. Last weekend, incredibly deflating, right? Losing to the Dolphins, everybody was talking about, okay, win that, we get a weekend off, then preliminary final. That's not happening anymore. Reset, though, and just take it out on the Newcastle Knights. They're really overachieving here, the Knights. They were wooden spooners last year. They're not just happy to be here, but I feel as though the Warriors are destined to win this game. They would have had a week where it was burning them. The loss to the Dolphins was burning so much that fuel is now going to explode tonight. Is that optimistic enough for you?
4: Yeah, I think that's perfect. I don't know if it will ease people's nerves. It's really interesting you use that word destined, and that's the feel. That's what I get from the real long-term hardcore Warriors fan. They have hung in. They feel it is their time. They deserve this. It's just they need it.
5: It can't end now, surely. It cannot end on a Sunday night at Eden Park. That will not do it all. So I don't think that it will. Good lineup this afternoon as well. A lot of analysis from people. Braithen Astor's on the show. We've got Tamari Martin leading us off. We'll check in with the CEO, Cam George. And Lance Hohaia as well, the only guy to play in the 0-2 and 2011 grand finals for the Warriors.
4: And very quickly before we go, the Black Ferns played Scotland overnight.
5: They're going well under Whitney Hanson. Yeah, unbeaten. England next week. That'll be a big test. But they're doing all they can do. So, yeah, great to see them doing so well as well.
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4: I have made a terrible mistake this morning. I have gone to Megan Singleton's website, her blogger at large blog site, and I'm looking at photos of Ahutake, and I just, oh, they look amazing. I just want to be there. I shouldn't have looked, Megan.
15: They don't even look real, eh? And no. Honestly, the only filter I've used is to take the wrinkles out of my face.
4: Oh, look, and look, to be honest, if you're wearing a very sensible hat, which is good to see in that sunshine.
15: Thank you.
4: But, oh, my, I mean, it really is. I mean, if you can go, if you can afford to go, of course you go. I suppose the question is, how long do you stay and where do you stay?
15: Because it's a really popular day trip. I mean, Ahutake is so sublime that there's an entire industry of just day trip flights that go out from Rarotonga. It's like a 12-hour day. You head off at sort of 7 in the morning and you're back home by 7 at night and you do a lagoon cruise. And that is what a lot of the people on my tours have done in the past. But this year we decided to add 3 nights, 4 days. And I'd stayed there before. I'd stayed there for 2 nights and I'd done this whole afternoon lagoon cruise things. But I hadn't really done much more than that. So that's what we just did. We had 5 nights on the mainland of Rarotonga last week and we had 3 nights on Ahutake. The blues in the ocean, because it's a lagoon and there's lots of different depths of ocean, you're getting these incredible blues that where the sea just covers a sandbar which pops out at low tide. And that's what Honeymoon Island is. That's what heaven is. When you go and stand on that, you say, I'm in heaven, and you literally feel like you are in heaven. And of course, there's all sorts of jokes. This will be the closest I'll get. Anyway, we took our picnic. We had a picnic catered on One Foot Island. We'd taken our own wines over. You can take them from Rarotonga in your carry-on luggage, by the way, so that you don't have to shop at a supermarket on Ahutake, because if you don't have a transport over there, it is a bit spread out. I mean, it's only like a 18 square kilometer island, but it's part of a massive 70 square kilometer lagoon. Is absolutely stunning. So I just visited a couple of resorts. I've taken photos. I've taken so many photos of that lagoon day out. And what I haven't done, because I didn't take my underwater housing, was the snorkel photos and the little fish. Dude, the little Sergeant Major fish, they're the black and white stripy ones. They come right up to your goggles. They just want to look into your eyes. And it's just amazing. It is gin clear, the sea, when you're in it. It is just incredible. And actually, I would say not too expensive to get to for us Kiwis. You know, it's right in our Pacific backyard, so I would totally say book it. There's lots of different accommodation option prices as well. There's Airbnb. You don't have to go over there and spend a fortune.
4: Oh, okay. I'm a bit more, I'm getting, I'm cheering up a bit more now. No, the photos are just absolutely divine. Absolutely divine. So that's fantastic. The blog is up, which is perfect. So if you were thinking of a quick trip to Cook Islands before the end of the year, or maybe you're planning ahead, head to blogger@large.com and check out Megan's blog. Thank you so much. And thank you very much for all your texts that have come through. Hi, Francesca. Off the back of the panel, National and Labor don't realise we're in an energy crisis. We need cheap energy. This will reduce costs and inflation, not break up supermarkets. Thanks, Brett. Another one here, Francesca. National will lose more votes than just supermarket owners. There's plenty of business people against

0: government intervention in private companies. This is a bad precedent, and I'm a tribal national voter. They should have started with the power companies in which they are a 51% shareholder. Another one here, Hi ZB, after Labour, Greens and national policies, it's clear supermarkets as we know them now will not be those of the future. And somebody texted after my chat with Dame Sylvia Cartwright and said, gosh, the Dame has my deepest respect. Even her voice demands attention. Doesn't it just? Incredibly pragmatic woman. And you will notice this when you read the book. Just so humble. She genuinely is. Incredibly humble at what she has achieved. I didn't get the chance to talk to her about her time in Cambodia when she was judging war crimes by leaders of the Khmer Rouge. That too is absolutely fascinating. So I do recommend it. It is 11 to 12.
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0: It is time to talk books, and I'm joined by Joan McKenzie, head book buyer at Whitcoulls. Good morning.
8: Hello.
0: The Pirate Queen. Tell me about this.
8: I love this. The author is Ariel Lahon, who wrote a book a few years ago, which was one of my favourites recently, called The Frozen River.
0: Yes, we've spoken about it quite often, haven't we?
8: Yeah, and it was based on a... I can't stop once I find a book I like. And it was based on a true historical figure, and so is this one. And this is about a woman called Grace O'Malley, who lived in the 16th century in Ireland. And she was born to a man who owned a fleet of ships, and he plied his trade in Western Ireland. And she had the sea in her blood like him, and she was desperate to be able to go to sea, and he said she couldn't because she was a girl. And instead, when she was a young woman, her father married her off to this real creep. And luckily for her, some years later he died. And at that point, she really came into her own. She ended up, this is incredible, she owned her own fleet of ships, her own maritime trading routes. She had an army of men, literally an army of men, who looked after and supported her. And she became this ruthless pirate. She used to hijack ships at sea. She'd plunder them. And she was fiercely independent, completely fearless. I read it and I thought, this is the kind of courage that it's never occurred to me to have. Yeah. She's absolutely remarkable. Her era coincided with Ireland being under British oppression, and the British overlords hated her and tried to bring her down. And at one point, she negotiated a meeting with Queen Elizabeth I to state her case. It's just such a terrific recreation of the life of a woman who was, by any measure, absolutely extraordinary and lived entirely on her own terms. And what she achieved was just remarkable. So anybody out there who read The Frozen River and, like me, loved it, or likes really good historical fiction, don't miss this one.
0: Isn't it wonderful when authors go back and find these characters in real life that we would never know about, we would never find, and the stories are just sort of too good to be true.
8: Of course, I Googled, and there she was, and so much of this was true. It's

0: It's extraordinary.
1: Okay, fantastic. Lucy Foley has a new Miss Marple for us.
2: She does. Now, Lucy Foley is the author of a number of what we call locked room mysteries, really good kind of modern day mystery thrillers. But she got approval from the Agatha Christie estate to write a new Miss Marple book. And this is called Murder at the Grand Alpine Hotel. And it's a story about Miss Marple and a friend of hers, and the friend's assistant who looks after her, go off to the Grand Alpine Hotel in the Alps, of course, for a nice little holiday. And then when they get there, it's all snowing and they get snowed in, and then there's an accident on the train track so nobody can get out of the place. And suddenly the body count starts to mount. And anybody who knows Miss Marple back from the days of Agatha Christie will know that she is an amateur detective, and she is very, very clever at figuring things out. And so she gets on the case in her own gentle, charming way.
1: Underestimated way.
2: Yes,
1: yeah.
2: And it's got lots, and it's got a lot of the original Agatha Christie in it. It refers, for instance, to the village, Merry Mead, in which Miss Marple lives back home in England. And there's a lot of references to the world that Agatha Christie built about her. But it's just such fun. And of course, you're reading it and you think, well, who done it? Who done it? And then eventually it all becomes clear. And no, I did not figure it out.
1: I love it. Thank you so much, Joan. So that was Murder at the Grand Alpine Hotel by Lucy Foley. And the first book was The Pirate Queen by Ariel Lahon. We'll talk next week.
2: See you then. Get the real McCoy.
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1: Thank you so much for joining us this morning on the Sunday Session. Thank you to Kerry for producing the show. Next week we have got Joseph Moore, the comedian and writer, with us. He's going to talk about his experience of working on Saturday Night Live UK. We're also going to talk to filmmaker Diane Whelan about her adventure attempting to travel the length of the Trans-Canada Trail. So that's next week. We're going to finish with a little bit of Calvin Harris. Of course, he was announced this week to be performing at the Electric Avenue lineup. After a couple of years of going through absolute hell trying to get tickets for my son, which is the only thing he wants for Christmas, I bought a ticket really early in April. Everyone said, don't buy it. You don't know who the lineup is. Oh, it could be terrible. I got in the queue, got my ticket, and on Thursday, the text came through far too early for a 20-year-old at university to be texting me going, oh my God, Electric Avenue, it is awesome, it is amazing. I have nailed it. This kid has his ticket. So I don't feel smug very often because I just bumble my way through life, but for once I felt a little smug with myself. Ticket secured. Enjoy the rest of your afternoon. Jason Pine is up next. It's all about the Wahs. Go the Wahs, up the Wahs. See you next week.

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10: It's 12 o'clock, I'm Scarlett Swatanovic. National says New Zealand isn't alone in reconsidering how much time young children should spend learning through screens. If elected, the party will end screen and individual device use in ECE and tightly limit it for kids in years 1 to 3. It would also introduce a school start check before children begin primary school. Education spokesperson Erica Stanford says the New South Wales government is implementing something similar.
11: Other states in Australia are doing the same. Sweden and Norway are moving much further in a direction of paper-based only. So it is a worldwide trend because of what the evidence is saying.
10: Labor's vowing to crack down on supermarket prices by requiring Foodstuffs and Woolworths to run their wholesale supply businesses independently from their retail stores. The party says families are paying too much for groceries and has unveiled its plan for the sector if elected. Commerce and Consumer Affairs spokesperson Arena Williams says they're planning to help smaller grocers like Foursquare's.
12: We are also going to get rid of the anti-competitive arrangements that keep small grocers small. Non-competes and restraints that stop small grocers from switching banners or becoming independents will go under Labor.
10: The Greens have pledged to make cities more vibrant by tackling empty shops and high commercial rents for small businesses. The party wants to allow reviews to lower rents for businesses with turnover under $30 million and give councils the power to auction leases on shops left empty for more than a year. Co-leader Chloe Swarbrick says current commercial rental settings keeps rents artificially high, locking out businesses and limiting local economic growth.
13: Right now it is the case that for certain commercial landlords it is more profitable to keep their space empty than it is to get somebody in on a lower rent. That is absolutely ludicrous.
10: A critical call for the government to invest in keeping people supported in their own homes. The Home and Community Health Associations launched its manifesto to Parliament. It sets out 10 actions for government, ranging from funding advanced home care models to honouring a 6% funding uplift to support the sector. Association Chief Executive Lisa Foster says the sector's currently under a lot of strain.
14: We're really looking at flipping the narrative.